0: that was learning to fly three different kind of ways. So, Mikey, what was your favorite version of that?
1: My favorite version?
2: Of learning to fly.
1: Yeah, I happen to like the Foo Fighters version, but I don't know if it's because of the video. They had a great video that went along with that song, too, if you remember that. Well, they were all on the plane, you know? Well, Jack Black was on, in it. They had, you know...
0: Yeah, but Mike, whoa, this is radio.
1: Oh, this is radio?
0: Yeah, so...
1: Oh, well, then hell. I guess Tom Petty's version, then.
0: Okay, there you go. Yeah, Tom Petty's version got to... How about you, Kenny?
3: I like Tom Petty's version.
0: Whoa, how about you, Smoke?
4: Pink Floyd.
0: Boom, I'm with Joe. We got two against two. All right, Pink Floyd. Pink Floyd it is. So anyway, y'all, I hope y'all are digging this show. This is really fun. We're getting drunk on a plane, and we're joining the Mile High Club, which we're inviting all of you to just do your own version on the ground. Okay? We'll be right back with the Top Rock Countdown, the Red Rocker. Woo!
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2: Red Rocker, Sammy Hagar, we are back. All right, woo, here we go. Now, how about Little Pumpkins here, Smashing Pumpkins? Yeah, they had a song called The Airplane Flies High. Now, I don't really know this song, but Mikey said, yeah, what about the Pumpkins? And I'm going, yeah, I don't remember that song, but okay, we're going to play it. Check it out.

0: Yeah. All right. Little space station number 5 coming out of that. Yeah, a little Montrose. Now, that's pushing it a little bit, too, you know. And, we'll play a little Rocket Man, which is pushing it as well. But before we get into that, I'm going to tell you, after Rocket Man, we're going to end this show. But we're going to end it some special way. We'll be right back. Check it out.
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Yeah, hey, the Red Rocker, Sammy Hagar. I'm back with the Best of All Worlds band. We're missing Spider Cherry, though, you know, because he came from Florida. We're not going to fly all the way to Florida, pick him up, and bring him back to North Dakota. Hell no. He's going commercial, but we're going high, baby. Okay.

0: Wow, you just heard two in a row. That was Joe Cocker, the letter. Give me a ticket for an airplane. But who was the person that did that before Joe Cocker? That was a cover for him.
1: Box Tops.
0: Oh, the Box Tops?
2: Box Tops.
0: What? Okay, the Box Tops. All right. And before that, you heard Back in the USSR by the Beatles. Yeah.

0: Yeah. Rocket Man, burning on a fuse up here alone. Okay. Hey, the Red Rocker, Sammy Hagar here. We'll be right back. Don't go away. Join the Mile High Club with us. Yep. Get in line, baby.
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13: 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We are back with the Top Rock Countdown here with my buddies Joe Satriani, Michael, Anthony, and Kenny Aronoff. Now, all right, we got one more song. Look, we're on our way to Sturgis, which is a motorcycle rally that has nothing to do with flying. And we talked Joe out of riding his bike here, so that's good. So he's going to make the show. We're going to be all right. And so I guess we, as we're going to land in this big old jet airliner, we're about to land at Sturgis, and we're going to get on our bad motor scooter and ride. A little Montrose in the house. Ha!

0: at Red Rocker Sammy Hagar, Top Rock Countdown at 41,000 feet. Join the Mile High Club with the Red Rocker Sammy Hagar here and friends. Michael Anthony, Kenny Aronoff, Joe Satriani, we getting drunk on a plane. Are we having any fun yet? There you go. What more do you want from 41,000 feet? I'll tell you what I want. Woo-hoo. Well, I can't see it. Beep. Hey, wait. Say, look, Mike, what? Oh, hey, Mike. Hey, Mike. Whoa. Get out of the bathroom. We'll see you next week on another Top Rock Countdown. The Red Rockers signing off.
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1: 71.
2: Who are you?
3: Cannon, Frank Cannon.
2: Yeah, yeah. The,
3: Yes, the fat one.
4: The story of Gail Sayers and Brian Piccolo. Brian's song.
5: 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Welcome to 1971 in the Time Warp.

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1: You've been waiting for him. Asking for him. Now he's here.
2: My name is Bond.

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1: You're Mr. Bunker.
2: You figured that out, huh?
1: Anything interesting in the paper?
2: Yeah, 200 arrested at Vietnam Day peace demonstration. The hell are them peace leaks want, anyhow?
1: Well, I think they just don't like the idea of America fighting an illegal and immoral war.
2: Well, if they don't like it, they can lump it.
0: Now more from the year the Allman Brothers Band recorded their live album at Fillmore East. It's 1971 in the Time Warp.

0: Statesboro Blues from the Allman Brothers. And we'll have more from the year we ask the question,
1: is it live or is it Memorex?
0: When 1971 continues in the Time Warp. This year, recorded on cassette for historical accuracy. Time Warp.
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0: is Willard, and these are his friends, Ben and Socrates. Willard takes good care of them, and they will do anything for Willard.
1: My God, look at the rats! Tear them up!
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0: Willard is the one movie you should not see alone.
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14: 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A gracious good afternoon. This is Miss Tomlin.
0: This is Bill St. James returning you now to 1971 in the Time Warp.

0: 1971.
1: This is about a movie about a couple of killers. Harry Callahan. And a homicidal maniac. The one with the badge is Harry.
2: You've got to ask yourself one question. Do I feel lucky? Well, do you, punk?
1: Clint Eastwood. Detective Harry Callahan. There were a lot of reasons they called him Dirty Harry. And he kept inventing new ones.
0: 1971, when you had a few too many beers and the next day found a town snowplow parked in your garage.

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1: Yes, millions of viewers are talking about Sonny and Cher, the game that they play on their hit show here every week, with Sonny playing to win and Cher playing by her own rules all the way. 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
0: It's the year we lost Jim Morrison. It's 1971 in the Time Warp.

0: on Facebook. Just search Time Warp with Bill St. James and like us. We're much more fun than all those cat pictures.
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5: ABC News, I'm Wayne Cabot. Global oil higher again at 108 now as fresh attacks by Houthi rebels force the Saudis to shut down their oil pipeline that bypasses the Strait of Hormuz. If you're gassing up, you'll likely see higher prices since the last fill-up. AAA listing the national average at $4.31 for regular, $6.20 for diesel. President Trump is blaming Ukraine for the high prices, saying it should stop attacking Russian oil fields. As for the price of gas from his own war,
6: Iran will end right after the midterms. Gasoline's going to drop like a rock.
5: President Trump says government guardrails on AI are okay only if they don't give China an advantage. Anthropic CEO posting a letter today saying AI is moving too fast. About paying all adults in the country $5,000 if control of Congress goes his way, the president says today we can afford it because, quote, we're taking in so much money. This is ABC.
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9: Hello. I'm Time Lord Bill St. James, traveling in my TARDIS as we explore time in the Time Warp. And yes, it is bigger on the inside.

0: Time from Pink Floyd. And the time will keep ticking away until our return to the Time Warp.
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9: ABC News, I'm Wayne Cabot. Oil's expensive? Well, blame Ukraine, says President Trump, saying Ukraine's attacks on Russian oil facilities are what's making oil and gas so costly.
10: Trump is telling Ukraine's President Zelensky to stop those strikes, which have caused shortages in Russia. Trump not mentioning a Russian drone attack on a train at Ukraine's border with Poland.
9: ABC's Marcus Moore, global oil higher again, 108 now, as fresh attacks by Houthi rebels force the Saudis to shut down their oil pipeline that bypasses the Strait of Hormuz. Also today, an Iranian oil tanker was hit. Did the U.S. do it? President Trump told a reporter, I don't want to say. Trump did say that any guardrails that limit artificial intelligence are secondary to defeating China in the AI race. The employee who quit Anthropic last week after warning that AI is slipping out of control, agreeing China needs to be considered. Jacob Coxon on ABC's This Week. This is ABC News.
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9: After warning that AI is slipping out of control, agreeing China needs to be considered. Jacob Coxon on ABC's This Week. This is ABC News.
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12: 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The Phillies and the Orioles in Game 1 of the 1983 World Series.
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1: No.
2: I never thought you were going to make it. I'm delighted for you. I was one of the guys that said, this guy's a stiff, he ain't going to make it.
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2: Billy Crystal.
1: Billy Crystal.
2: Yeah, who's your good friends, like Newhart and I. You are good friends.
1: Yeah, he's a very funny man.
2: Because I watched him on the show and I spoke to him a few times about you and he was fed up too.

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4: 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Michael Jackson unveils his moonwalk. It's 1983 in the Time Warp.

0: Pride and Joy from Stevie Ray Vaughan. And we'll return to the year the computer mouse was invented as we point and click our way through 1983 in the time warp.
1: Very, very smooth.
2: Oh.
1: Very, very creamy.
2: Oh.
1: Very, very Cadbury.
2: Time warp.
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0: 1983, the year you wrote a phony autobiography about Clifford Irving.

0: Welcome to Concert Happenings. At the Meadowlands this Tuesday night, Eric Clapton and Ry Cooter. At Madison Square Garden, March 21st, Hall & Oates. Nassau Coliseum this Wednesday night, it's Neil Young. March 31st, Tom Petty, Nick Lowe, and Paul Carrack. At the Palladium, February 26th, The Culture Club. The 27th, Alvin Lee, 10 Years After, and Law with Corky Lang, Millard Anderson, and Leslie West.
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11: Bob Hope showed up in Beirut today to entertain the Marines. 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

0: 1983.
1: The police tour got underway this past weekend. It is going to be another hot tour. MTV is real excited to be involved with it, and so is Martha Quinn.
2: I'm Martha Quinn from MTV down here in Miami for a great night. There hasn't been a concert here at the Orange Bowl in years, but they had to have it here tonight because everybody in Miami wanted to get here tonight and see this show. Absolutely. Please get ready for the police. Thank you very much.

0: 1983.
1: The Korean War ended tonight, here on stage 9 of 20th Century Fox. Members of the 4077 MASH unit folded their tents, packed their duffel bags, and headed for history.
2: A couple of days ago, somebody asked me if I thought MASH had made me a better actor. And I said I didn't know about that, but I know it's made me a better human being. And there aren't many shows you can say that about.
0: We're in the year the computer in War Games asked us,
3: shall we play a game?
0: We're in the year 1983 in the Time Warp.

0: middle of the road. The Pretenders as we wrap up 1983. Up next, we take a walk. And so will you. When Time Warp returns.
1: E.T. shoes from Buster Brown are here, and they're extra terrific. Time Warp.
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4: ABC News, I'm Wayne Cabot. What AI guardrails? President Trump saying American tech companies can't let China get the upper hand. This as Anthropic CEO says slow down. ABC Stephen Portnoy.
5: Anthropic CEO Dario Amodei urges fellow executives to pace the growth of their systems, writing of his fear that rogue AI agents could be capable of taking over the entire internet within the next 6 to 12 months.
4: Trump now saying he is in favor of flock cameras, which track the movement of Americans via license plate readers. Florida and Texas have moved to end funding for those cameras. The president not saying if the U.S. is behind Sunday's attack on an Iranian commercial ship that killed a person. Global crude rising to 108 a barrel after the Saudis came under fire by Iran-backed forces. No American Grand Slam this year. Blake Shelton losing to Alexander Zverev at the U.S. Open. He would have been the first black man since Arthur Ashe. This is ABC News.
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0: 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Michael York is Logan.
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1: Run, Logan!
0: Until he is forced to run himself.
1: Oh, Logan!
0: Logan's Run.
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14: This is Bill St. James on Time Warp, and we're taking a look at some songs that spell out their titles. Like this one, John Mellencamp spelling it out with R-O-C-K.

0: John Mellencamp in the Time Warp, spelling out R-O-C-K in the USA. Other songs that conveniently spell their titles include Aretha Franklin's Respect.
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0: Saturday night from One Hit Wonder's The Bay City Rollers.

In the Time Warp, Lola from the Kinks. We're featuring songs that spell out their titles, and the album version of our next example has a slow acoustic intro in which singer Burton Cummings really takes his time spelling.

0: out the Time Warp Facebook page. Just search Time Warp with Bill St. James and like us. What, do we have to spell it out for you? Time Warp was produced by Dan Fermento and Rob Frankel. Written and produced by Frank Ida. Programmed by Tom Powell. Copyright 2026. I'm Bill St. James with the answer to the trivia question we never asked, High Karate. Time Warp is a presentation of RTE Media. Time Warp.
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0: 100.5, the Eagle rocks. See? That was a like a mobster character. I'm still workshopping it. Anyway, we're going to the phones here. Hello, you've called the Greg B. Harrell Show, the second worst thing you can do with your phone next to recording vertically.
1: Hey, Gert.
0: Gert. No, my name isn't Gert. That's just the noise my body makes when squeezing into a wetsuit.
1: That's so bad.
0: Well, bad is the theme on this show. So how are you?
1: I'm doing great, man.
0: I see. So you decided to balance out that mood by phoning this show.
1: I love your show. Keep it up, huh?
0: Fine. I will.

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0: 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Yep, people call the show. Nope, not sure why.
1: I'm also a dad of a 13 to 15 year old girl, so...
0: My God, I got a headache just hearing that. So do you like being a dad?
1: It's there's times that are really awesome, but you got to spend time with them. That's just...
0: Oh, what? You do? Well, then I'm out.

It's the Greg B. Harrell Show. We talk weird music stuff on this show. And while this is weird, at what point does a cassette start to melt? Well, when the temperature is above 130 degrees. Now, that can be reached in 10 minutes in a car parked in the sun in 90 degree heat, which is, of course, why you never, ever leave a pet in the car, ever. Never leave a pet in the car. Huh? Now, all right, now we can get back to the cassettes. So if you leave your cassette tapes in the car, within 10 minutes, they will start to warp. We're not supposed to warp music. It's supposed to warp us.

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3: I haven't either.
1: You have. I mean the kind of on a lady.
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1: You pour.
4: I thought he was meant like
2: 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Those two are pretty good on their own.

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Although, you know what? 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
1: 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You're brilliant.
0: Well, if that was true, would I really be working in radio?
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1: you're brilliant. I think you're awesome.
0: Wow. 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

0: another thing people are saying to me is, Greg, be Harold. You don't have enough news from Fresno on your radio show. And you're thinking, Greg, why would I care what's going on in Fresno? Well, Fresno is a magical place, as we're about to find out when we listen to another actual clip from the Fresno Television News.
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It's the Greg Beharrell Show. You know, if there's one thing that people are always saying to me, it's, Greg, what frustrates you? People have called me a major loser for so long that it makes me feel like I'll never make Lieutenant Colonel loser.

0: 100.5, the Eagle rocks. Here's a phone call. I hope, because I already hit play.
1: Hey there, how you doing?
0: I'm doing good-ish. What are you up to?
1: So I'm on my way home from work. I listen to you all the time, but...
0: You listen to me all the time? My goodness, why are you punishing yourself?
1: I finally found out the number, even though you say it all the time. I sat there and it was on their little radio.
0: Well, let me say, I appreciate you phoning. It gave me an excuse to get out of the conversation I was having with my other personalities. They're so boring.
1: I listen to you, and it's wonderful. So.
0: Well, let me say thank you for listening.
1: Oh, you are so welcome.
0: And also, let me say I'm sorry, because if you listen that often, you're going to want that apology eventually. Might as well get ahead of the game.
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is the melting point for a vinyl record? I can tell you it's about 200 degrees Fahrenheit. Now that said, if you leave a vinyl record in the car, much like the cassette tape, at about 130 degrees, which is reached in roughly 10 minutes while the car is sitting in the sun, the vinyl record won't melt like the cassette tape, but it will start to warp. And that's going to render it unplayable regardless of how melty it is. You know, that said, melty music does make me hungry, so there's probably something there.

0: you be willing to be paid to masturbate? And a couple roller coaster stories.
1: They pay me to do that?
0: Yeah.
2: Wow. Wait a minute. Is this a live feed?
3: Or
2: are these being taped?
3: Well,
0: we'll find out.
3: Odds are I'm doing it anyway. So.
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1: I love you.
0: You love me?
1: I do. I just really love you.
0: Well, then I know this isn't my dad.
1: Oh, my God. What happened to

0: B. Harrell on social media, unless it's Greg B. Harrell's show. I'm on most of the stuff. Why don't people also announce when they're saying things with the utmost respect?
1: The Jeep Wrangler and Cash Giveaway is giving you cash.
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1: 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It's not meant to be quiet. Turn it up. 100.5, The Eagle Rocks.

So apparently, they're rocking the Eagle tonight at Southern Chef, where they're always serving the best Southern cuisine and other zines. 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

0: how many restaurants does Al Fresco cook at? But also, if you're like me, you're busy during the afternoon all week long. If that's the case, there's something very important you're missing. All the great TV that's on during the afternoon. Don't worry, I've got your back on this. Here's a sample of what you've missed on afternoon TV.
1: Unless you're a stoner, it's not something you'd see. So here's what you missed on afternoon TV.
2: Is it true you might have a tattoo?
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5: Your face completely changed when I mentioned Grandpa.

0: telling you, I'm getting old. Now when I sit in rocking chairs, I'm like, give us a couple more minutes.
1: Come on, Greg. You're only as young as you feel.
0: Yeah, well, what age is lumpy and clammy? But it's true what they say. Gravity really does start to take over as you age.
1: God, I hope not.
0: Oh, it's not a bad thing. It's kind of nice when parts of you are closer to the place you regularly end up anyway, the floor. How would you describe aging?
1: I feel like what happens is you turn 30 and it's like the Apple update. Like, just if you update it, you get slower and your warranty expires. And so you need like new hardware.
0: Well, I am covered in enough greasy fingerprints to be an iPhone.
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Greg B. Harrell Show. We talk weird music stuff. This is weird. At which point does a compact disc start to melt? Like if you left it in a hot car in the hot sun, what's happening there? Okay, so polycarbonate, which is the plastic in CDs, is pretty stable between minus 40 Fahrenheit to about 280 degrees Fahrenheit. And not only that, the acrylic layer on top of the CD has a similar temperature range. So in other words, compact discs are, in this way, stronger than vinyl and cassettes. Takes a lot more to melt a CD. But still, no CD makers ever advertise the non-melty nature. It's a real missed opportunity.

0: Isn't your philosophy, your friend's girlfriends, you treat them like they're your cousins?
1: Oh, okay.
0: So only do it in secret.
2: I was going to say, Chris,
3: I've made love to four of my cousins.
4: We've kissed our cousins.
2: Christy and I have made out with our cousins.
3: Just hill.
4: We make out. I kiss.
3: Wow.
1: Gotta stop telling people.
2: We made out.
0: That is.
4: We were like 12.
2: I went to Booby Town and everything.
4: Really?
3: Oh,
4: I didn't do that.
0: Okay,
3: love in Appalachia.
0: Okay.
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0: 100.5, the Eagle rocks. This so much. This. Sorry, am I using that correctly? I don't know. I saw it on the internet.
1: I'm not kidding. I'm not being funny. I only eat vegetables and granola.
2: Oh, granola's good. Yeah, granola's really good. Do you want me to make you dinner, Greg?
1: No, I look like the Sarlacc pit digesting when I eat, so it's not fair to others.
2: But what if we put vegetables and granola on a plate for you?

0: I look like the Sarlacc pit digesting when I eat, so it's not fair to others.
1: But what if we put vegetables and granola on a plate for you?
0: Well, this isn't a Belgian prison.
1: Amazing.

0: 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They say you should compare yourself to who you were yesterday. Oh, well, that's great. So I'm a person who compares themselves to that loser from 2 days ago.
1: The Jeep Wrangler and Cash Giveaway is giving you cash.
2: $500 winners.
3: All right. Are you serious? 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That's awesome.
4: You have no idea how much I needed this.
2: Denver, you won $500.
5: All right.
3: Woohoo. Wonderful.
2: $500.
3: Are you kidding? 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My heart's just racing.
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5: That is wonderful.
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The joke works because peanuts also crack open. Yeah, it's always fun to see the look on people's faces when you say, I work in peanuts, and they mishear the last word. 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

0: 100.5 The Eagle Rocks. And this is going to sound very Oliver, but more phone calls? You want more? It's the Greg B. Harrell Show. Okay, so this program has a phone number hooked up. You can reach me on that number, but if I'm talking to another listener, feel free to leave me a message. You can do whatever you want on the answering machine. Hey, you want to sing to me? Go for it. You want to not sing to me? I mean, that wouldn't be the first time in my life. So, it's 888-760-1977. Yep, these are my listeners.
1: Greg B. Harrell. B. Harrell. I'm using P. It's B. Harrell. Greg B. Harrell. You are awesome. You are number one in my book. You are the best DJ in America. I don't care what more anyone says. You are bar none number one. So, Greg, you're the best. Okay, Greg B. Harrell, not P.
2: Hey, Greg. I'm a pizza delivery driver. And the other night, I seen something really crazy. I saw a UFO. I kid you not. All right. Thank you.
3: Hey, I'm looking for Buddy. What's his name and the other feller? It's me calling.

0: 100.5 The Eagle rocks. And this is going to sound very Oliver, but more phone calls? You want more?
1: Actually, one of my friends in Vegas that I met became a stripper during college.
0: Strip your way through college. Wow. How much would she make?
1: A lot more than you and I, that's for sure.
0: Well, I mean, that's a given. I work in radio. My salary is bus fare home.
1: Yeah, like, it's making me consider dropping out and becoming a stripper.
0: There's a Lifetime movie.
1: I mean, she pulled out a good wad of hundred one time and a bunch of ones. Like, she makes good money. I don't like talking about, like, money with people like that, you know, so I don't really, like, dig into her personal finances and expenditures. So, she makes a lot.
0: Wow. If only stripping away insecurities paid the same. I have so many, I could make a fortune.
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What does a big music award win do for a band or an artist? So if they win a Grammy, MTV Video Award, Polaris, Brit Award, Mercury, American Music Award, you know, whatever the case may be. Well, if an artist scores a win, their most recent album will often jump 40 to 50 places on the charts. That is, if it isn't already near the top. Moreover, a big music award win equals a sales increase of 130 to 150% over the previous week. Everybody's going to rush out and buy that artist's music. Yeah, people love winners. It's a hard lesson I've had to learn.

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1: Craig, it's me, Abraham.
0: Abraham!
1: Yes.
0: What's going on?
1: I just told my girlfriend it'll be hilarious if you answer the phone.
0: Well, let's be real. My existence is hilarious. I'm the universe's version of getting punked.
1: Stop.
0: So what are you doing? What are you up to? What's the scoop from the clam bake?
1: Good. Just, you know, just here. We're both off work and just listening to your show.

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Whether you're stuck in morning traffic, tailgating on Friday night, or heading deep into the deer woods on Saturday, you'll be rolling

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1: Hey, Gert.
0: Gert. No, my name isn't Gert. That's just the noise my body makes when squeezing into a wetsuit.
1: That's so bad.
0: Well, bad is a theme on this show. So how are you?
1: I'm doing great, man.
0: I see. So you decided to balance out that mood by...

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After all, you're just as classic as our music. 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

0: How you doing?
1: I'm doing good-ish. What are you up to?
0: So I'm on my way home from work. I listen to you all the time, but...
1: You listen to me all the time? My goodness, why are you punishing yourself?
0: I finally found out the number. Even though you say it all the time, I said there it was on there. Little radio.
1: Well, let me say, I appreciate you phoning. It gave me an excuse to get out of the conversation I was having with my other personalities. They're so boring.
0: I listen to you, and it's wonderful. So.
1: Well, let me say thank you for listening.
0: Oh, you are so welcome.
1: And also, let me say I'm sorry, because if you listen that often, you're going to want that apology eventually. Might as well get ahead of the game.
2: 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Just be very, very quiet. 100.5.

100.5 The Eagle Rocks. You know, people phone the show all program long. Well, I mean, they might be cyborgs pretending to be people. It is tough to tell. It's Greg B. Harrell's show. We talk weird music stuff. This is weird. At which point does a compact disc start to melt? Like if you left it in a hot car in the hot sun. What's happening there? Okay, so polycarbonate, which is the plastic in CDs, is pretty stable between minus 40 Fahrenheit to about 280 degrees Fahrenheit. And not only that, the acrylic layer on top of the CD has a similar temperature range. So in other words, compact discs are, in this way, stronger than vinyl and

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1: There is so much very special about Leonid. He lived in Siberia.
2: This is ruined.
1: He had to make his own electric guitar. He transcribed the music from the band Chicago, listening to Radio Free Europe. Couldn't get sheet music, no guitars.
2: We all have Wikipedia.
1: These guys are cool. Oh, my God. Okay, Josh.
3: Hey, government. He only eats cans of beans.
1: What have you got, Josh?
2: I ain't got jack shit.

You know Trinity Rail is good at what they do because they trained their entire life for it. Right? Yeah, because trained, and then they make trains there.

0: Greg, it's me, Abraham.
1: Abraham!
0: Yes.
1: What's going on?
0: I just told my girlfriend it'll be hilarious if you answer the phone.
1: Well, let's be real. My existence is hilarious. I'm the universe's version of getting punked.
0: Stop.
1: So what are you doing? What are you up to? What's the scoop from the clam bake?
0: Good. Just, you know, just here. We're both off work and just listening to your show.
1: Mm-hmm. To where can I address your apology card?

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0: It's the Greg B. Harrell Show. I can't stand when magicians have bad grammar and they seen a person in half. I like to close every show by writing a little something in my diary. So here we go. Dear Diary, Greg B. Harrell here. I was today years old when I learned that reverse engineer does not mean driving a train backwards. Thanks for listening, everybody.
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0: A little bit hip-hop. He's Clem&M, formerly comedian Tim Wilson. With his shiny gold chains and his dusty old cowboy boots, he's a regular hip-hop along Cassidy.
1: Yodelay hee-ho!

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1: Hi.
2: Hi.
0: There's Josh Arnold.
3: Hello.
0: Dude, there's Ace Cosby.
4: Hello.
0: I'm Chick McGee. Hello. Tom, everything right in the world over there?
5: Yeah, yeah.
6: We are on the air.
0: Yes.
6: Pat Godwin is in the air. Eddie G.
1: You've already heard from him?
0: Who is that again? What's his name?
6: Godwin.
0: He's out of sight, out of mind, what I'm doing. Yeah.
6: He's part of a huge radio event in Philadelphia coming up in the next few days. So we'll miss Patty G. He'll be back at some point soon this week. Mark Shalafoo.
0: Nope. It's Mark Shalafoo.
6: It's Mark Shalafoo.
0: Nope. You don't need to say it like that. Please, please don't when he comes in. That's kind of making fun of his... What am I doing? You're right. It's Mark Shalafoo. He's coming up today.
4: He's the Foo Man.
0: That's right. I hate to be...
4: When he eats lunch, I watch Foo Man chew.
0: I pity Mark Shalafoo. Okay.
6: Comedian Mark Shalafoo will be joining us. Nice guy, good guy, funny man. Happy to have him here.
0: Funny man. Yes.
6: Yeah. Yeah. We have a lot to get to. Chrissy Lee, good weekend.
1: Yeah. It was a good weekend, except for the Packers. That put a pall on the house.
6: We should explain. Your man, Andrew.
1: Yes.
0: Vikings, as they say around the old campfire, my dad used to say, Vikings beat the Packers. They beat the ass.
1: Man, that fourth quarter was brutal. And the sun was over, so it was, and then his girlfriend, they're all big sports fans, so it was, but we did have our Packer M&Ms.
6: What?
1: Yes. What, Packer
0: like one,
1: M&Ms.
0: Like a one big M&M?
6: So the, no, the colors are just Packer colors?
1: They're green and yellow and white, and they have the logo of the helmet, and they have Packers, and then they have...
0: That's effing delightful.
6: Wait a minute.
1: Well, there might be a gift coming for you, Chick.
6: Is this something that every team is doing?
1: Yeah, you can get, you just order them through the M&M store.
6: Ace, you act like I'm supposed to know this. How did this not make sports?
1: Yeah.
0: Isn't he delightful? No, you can have any colors you'd like or anything.
1: Yeah. You can order them through the M&M store. That's where we got them.
6: So... Slow down. Can you put any logo on M&M's now?
1: Yes, you can put Bob and Tom logo on the
6: so
1: M&M's.
6: We could put the Morning Breath Club logo I have on my stir sticks.
0: Just stop the dance. Yes. You can put your face on M&M's, okay?
1: Yeah, that's what we're getting
0: Merry Christmas.
1: Oh, but make it a nice candy dish, please, because I could really use a new one.
6: A nice candy dish.
1: Yeah, to put the M&M's with your face on.
6: Well, crystal. I don't know what kind of a candy dish.
0: Like a Waterford Crystal thing is what I'm thinking.
6: I'll get Kelly on that.
0: How about that?
6: Yeah, these are two-sided stir sticks.
1: We're well aware.
6: Little stir paddles with the Bob and Tom Morning Breath Club logo.
0: And I hesitate to tell you this. I don't know if you guys noticed this or not, but on these Bob and Tom stir sticks, I'm holding the one. I don't know how many they made of these, but I have one. It says, not Bob and Tom Show, it says Tom. The genius.
1: No.
0: On the stir stick.
6: Oh, my cop friend got those for me. Thank you, PJ.
0: We all need a cop friend. There you go.
1: I have a cop friend. Don't you have a cop friend?
0: Good
1: morning, Josh.
0: No.
6: I got a couple cop friends. In fact, I almost needed one this morning.
1: Oh, did you get in trouble?
6: Sometimes a red light is a suggestion when it's 3 a.m. and there's a left turn you need to make and there's no one coming.
0: Last traffic infraction that you got away with, Christy Lee.
1: Boy.
0: Are we counting speeding?
1: Oh, I speed all the time.
0: Okay, yeah. That's what I thought. Yeah.
1: Yeah.
6: I did have one of those ones this weekend.
0: I was going 90 over the weekend.
1: What?
0: Oh, yeah.
1: Oh, I never go that fast.
0: Oh, yeah.
6: I had one this weekend where a guy apparently doesn't understand what a stop sign is.
1: Yeah, that happens a lot.
6: I mean, in a fairly busy, that was close. Got some great letters coming up. Josh, good weekend?
3: Yeah.
6: I had a very unusual weekend.
1: Go on.
6: It started with Willie calling me.
0: Oh, his bail money.
6: Well, his garage door

0: wouldn't open, which is significant because his car was in there.
1: In,
2: can you just pull the handle and open the door?
0: No. We tried that. We went over and we couldn't get it to go.
1: Huh.
0: So I handed him my keys. He had a sound check he had to do in Detroit. So I said, take it.
1: Detroit? You mean like Michigan?
0: Yeah. Yes.
1: Holy heck.
0: So he took off in my car so we could make it. And then I had to have the garage guys come over, and the spring had sprung.
2: Oh, yeah.
0: And so it was pushing down on the door. That was just the beginning of a lot of, it was a plan B weekend, but it went great.
1: hey, Tom, I don't want to speak on behalf of everyone in the room, but I think I might be. Let's not use the term plan B.
2: Yeah, that's a bad one.
1: For especially a weekend scenario. Yeah.
0: No, what I meant was.
1: Are you catching my drift?
2: Things that weren't on your plan for the weekend.
1: And you of all people have no idea what a plan B is.
0: Sorry. What I meant was, it was great. I had a really nice time, but Kelly's plane got canceled. So she came home a day late. Finn got sick, so our Sunday plans to go to an NFL game were also at the last second canceled.
1: Chrissy, that's what I tell him too. Man, my plane got delayed.
0: It was great. I had a really good time.
1: Delayed 8 days.
2: Well, you didn't miss much of missing the game.
0: Yeah.
2: Sorry, that was a bad one too.
0: Yeah. That sauce trade looking. There's a smell emanating from. That stunk. Chick.
1: Ha.
0: Got a letter involving your team.
1: You didn't ask me about my weekend.
2: Oh, and I had a lot of hummingbirds. You got the hummingbird thing?
1: I.
2: Oh, my goodness.
1: Here's the thing. I'm going to, I don't know where, if anybody can help me with this. I need a small .22 pistol, and because I'm going to start shooting hummingbirds.
2: No, you're not.
1: Nah, there's too
2: They're
1: many.
2: They're going to leave.
1: Too many.
2: They're
1: there's
2: about
1: many.
2: Ready to
1: well,
2: migrate.
1: They better hit the brakes. No, I went to my 50th high school reunion.
2: Oh, that's right.
1: Yes.
2: How'd it go?
1: Well,
2: Did you fall in love?
1: I had a lovely time. No, but I had a lovely, lovely time.
2: Good.
1: It was wonderful. And I got out of there before Ohio State lost. I was up to my necks in Ohio State fans. Yeah, it was delightful. I talked to a bunch of people. I had
2: any big surprises?
1: I had a cheese tray. It was just lovely. Yeah. And they had, I think, a nacho bar.
2: Yeah.
1: That was it was
0: really
1: good.
0: Were any of the teachers there?
1: Our football coach was there. He stopped by.
2: Oh, that's cool.
1: And he did the, hey, you need to have me on that radio show. And I felt the need to take a lap after he yells at me. But, So
0: that's cool.
1: Yeah.
0: Well, good for you.
1: It was delightful.
0: Glad it went well.
1: Yeah, I'm surprised.
0: We got some great letters here, which we'll look forward to reading for you.
2: Did you ever find the people you were looking for? Did that ever show up?
1: Due to a rather litigious member of the class, I have no comment on that situation. Yeah,
0: I see. So, by the way, I'm not familiar. I know you guys both have hummingbird feeders.
2: Yes.
0: Do they go south for the winter?
1: The deadline I've seen is September 15th, but of course...
2: mine are still very active.
1: Dates vary. Yeah, that's what I'm saying.
0: And you know why they call them hummingbirds.
2: Because they hum?
0: Because they don't know the lyrics.
1: They don't know the words.
2: You know, 242 million birds migrated overnight over the state, over Midwest, last night.
1: Just hummingbirds?
2: No, all birds.
1: Just last night?
2: Yes, that's what it said on the map.
1: That sounds like one of my stats.
0: You think we've heard it.
2: That's what I thought. I think you would hear it.
0: I'm glad they're flying high. We'd be hitting them with our cars.
2: I know. Or imagine the poop.
0: Well, that's good to know.
1: Hitting the fan, Tom.
0: Now, did you do the math on your shoe-in picks?
1: Yeah, 2 and 3 over the weekend. Bumpy. The first weeks are always.
0: Yeah, it's a very tough.
1: And I'll give you a hint. Coming up the next weekend, I'm going to take what I lost.
2: Yeah.
1: Double that,
2: mm-hmm.
1: and I'll be right back in the money.
2: There you go.
0: Well, we have something there's nothing at stake on your part except winning, and that, of course, is Bob and Tom Pigskin Picks, and the Monday Nighter will conclude week 1, but you can get your picks in now for week 2. Go to bobandtom.com/contest and get that checked out. By the way, on our YouTube page, we have the full video of the Henry Lee Summer Band featuring the Starlettes doing a great version of one of Henry's songs. The guys got a new edit out of it. The whole thing. If you get a chance, go to our YouTube page and watch that. We're looking for a kidney for guitarist Mark Moran. So if you get a chance, check that out at the Bob and Tom YouTube page. Right now, I want to ask Mr. McGee, you felt safe in your home watching football?
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1: 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And we'll find out what's going on in the world of news from the Incogni News Desk with Christy Lee. And I'll explain what that means. 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
2: ABC News, I'm Sherry Preston. A strike on a ship in the Strait of Hormuz could mean even higher gas prices soon. ABC's Lama Hassan at the foreign desk.
3: In the Persian Gulf, an Iranian commercial ship hit. At least one person was killed. President Trump refusing to answer when asked if the U.S. was responsible. No confirmation from CENTCOM. In the U.S., gas prices going up.
4: I think they're insanely high. Insanely high. I don't think it's fair right now to the consumers.
3: While diesel continues to break records, pushing up the cost of nearly everything Americans buy.
2: Gas averaging $4.26 a gallon, according to Gas Buddy. New warnings about AI as the heads of Anthropic, OpenAI, and Grok, Dario Amade, Sam Altman, and Elon Musk call for some sort of oversight as AI systems grow. Former President Obama is urging fellow Democrats to make AI a central part of their agenda towards the midterms. The Northeast, the latest region of the country, drying out over flash flooding. This is ABC News.
5: I'm Jeff Daly on the Cromwell Ag Radio Network. Wheat for December delivery up 1.8% yesterday, 741 and a half a bushel at the Board of Trade. Traders curbing the selling spree that had dominated most of the week before the USDA's WASDE report is released at 11 o'clock Central, 12 Eastern time today. Soybeans for November delivery up 1.7% at 1331 and three quarters. December corn yesterday rose 1.1% at 533 and a half a bushel. Chicago Board of Trade grain futures climbing ahead of the WASDE report yesterday. The report expected to provide updates on expected output for this year's spring crops. Traders girding themselves for what might be a fitful day of action at the board. It's only a short time away from the comp report, which will undoubtedly give some quick volatility. Joe Davis of Futures International said ranges for yield are as wide as the Grand Canyon. Above average temperatures moving out of the U.S. Corn Belt, according to the latest forecast from the Climate Prediction Center. The updated 6 to 10 day forecast shows northern plain states seeing near normal temperatures, while above normal temperatures move south. States like North and South Dakota and Minnesota are now seeing cooler temperatures, this while receiving more precip than normal. I'm Jeff Daly.
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1: Hello.
0: There's Josh Arnold.
2: Hello.
0: Ace Cosby's here. Hey. I'm Chick, and hello, Tom. It's time for our letters. You got one?
3: I certainly do. And before we get to them, I mentioned this. Pat Godwin's on an airplane right now. Mm-hmm. And Christy Lee just said a few minutes ago, apparently, this is the migration season for birds.
1: Yep.
3: Is it based on temperature?
1: Yeah, it has a lot to do with the cold front that moved in overnight.
0: And you
1: do
0: know
1: you really
0: what?
1: Want me to go into
0: you know what
1: this?
0: Though? What birds?
1: They
0: can't
1: fly.
0: They can't tell time, and they don't know what seasons are. But somehow they know where to go and when.
3: Mm-hmm. So today's a big migration day.
0: What do you think of that?
3: There you go.
0: Yeah, all the bird airports.
3: Do
0: are
3: older
0: be
3: birds?
0: Packed.
3: Do older birds just go? You know, I'm kind of tired.
1: A lot of birds stay.
3: I'm going to stay.
1: I keep them fed.
0: Like that old guy who lived in the shadow of St. Helen.
3: Yeah.
0: I ain't leaving. Yeah. Hey, sons of bitches.
3: That guy's name was Harry Truman.
0: Yes, it was.
3: And I mean, really. I'm not.
1: Yeah.
0: And he's still missing, correct?
3: Well, yeah. Well, bad part was he had a dog.
0: And you know the dog was saying, I'm sorry, I beg your pardon, what did you say?
1: You said, dog could have run off.
3: Did you say molten rock?
1: Yeah.
3: Wait a minute, that means it's like boiling water, only it's rock?
0: Right. Mm-hmm.
3: I'll pass.
0: Yeah.
3: Okay, you got a letter over there? You want me to start?
0: Dear Bob and Tom Show, I can sink my teeth into this letter. Ready?
1: Yep.
0: Dear Bob and Tom Show, on my way to work today, I saw a lovely redheaded mother of two walking her small children to school. She had a great rack. That's Jeremy from Erie, Pennsylvania. And now Jeremy has spoken. Thank you, Jeremy.
3: Jeremy spoke.
0: Appreciate that. We need more letters like that.
3: I want to say special hello to Ranger.
1: Who's Ranger?
0: That's a puppy dog, right?
3: Ranger's one of my neighbor's dogs.
1: Oh.
0: All right.
3: He's on a nice long walk last night. And as soon as these people stopped, we started talking. Ranger, who's an older dog, he goes, he just says that look like, oh, thank God you're talking. I got to take a break. And he just collapses on the street, goes,
0: maybe it's just me, but I swear, and I get a lot of golden retrievers on my timeline on the socials, but they golden retrievers seem to be the laziest. I mean, they get tired faster than any other dog breed, and they will just sit down and not go anymore.
1: Yep.
3: I want to say I just happened to be standing in front of a television set Sunday morning. I think it was NBC. It just showed this lady, she's in a bathtub. And her golden retriever just climbs in the tub.
0: Sure. Heck yeah.
3: Good boy.
0: That's his tub.
1: Yeah. Dog tried to do that once. That's not happening for
3: you. You could get clawed. Dear Bob and Tom Show.
0: Did you ever have a dog come in during, sexy time with the old man? Try to get up on the bed?
1: You mean the dog that doesn't move, that lays at the bottom of the bed?
0: While you're...
1: Leo, yeah. He's too old to be bothered.
0: Leo,
1: He never moves.
0: You get the feeling Leo's digging it?
1: No, he sound asleep, doesn't move a muscle.
3: We're going to move right now.
0: They don't even wake Leo up.
3: This involves your team.
0: Okay, go ahead.
3: You might want to pay attention.
0: All right.
3: Chick is a lifelong fan of the Washington Football Club.
0: 1967, give or take.
3: Okay. Yeah. Dear Bob and Tom Show, I was watching the Washington-Philly game. Yeah. Now, I understand your team did not win, but they performed pretty well.
0: Eventually, for most of the game, they could not find their asses with a flashlight. Mm-hmm. But there at the end, I think they used their iPhone to use the flashlight setting there. But okay. they still lost.
3: He goes, it followed my Lions almost blowing a big lead just like the Buckeyes did.
0: That was a great game. You know, I mean, Lions, Saints, and, well, Ohio State was great. That came down to the final, and Texas wins, but yeah.
3: And then Aaron is our letter writer. He goes, I happen to notice that Washington's head coach, Dan Quinn, wears his hat backwards. And has a sloppy look in general. Do we have a shot of him?
1: Yeah, there we go.
0: He's a big fan of that. Yes, he almost always wears his hat backwards.
3: He goes, I have to be on your side, Tom. He looks ridiculous. Between his age and his position in the organization, he should look more like a leader, not like a 24-year-old assistant helmet washer.
0: Well, now get a look at Dan, okay? So you go tell him to turn his hat around. How about that?
3: Well, he's going to have a weird suntan line up there.
0: I think he does, now that I think about it.
3: He's going to have that half-moon suntan thing across his forehead.
0: That's right.
3: Our writer Aaron says he shouldn't look like a 24-year-old assistant helmet washer. I guess I'm just old school. Thank you very much. And all the pictures I've seen of Quinn, he's got the

0: sounds like one of your disciples. Yeah. They are complaining about.
1: And wearing it like that, by the way, the logo is not seen.
2: That's true.
1: Well, maybe you should just tattoo that where the space is.
0: Insider hint, nobody likes the new logo for Washington. Just the word Washington.
1: Go really?
0: Ahead. I'm just saying.
1: Okay. Dear Bob and Tom Show, writes Julia from Gulf Shores, Alabama. I loved Matt Brogner on Friday. It almost made up for Derek Stroop standing you guys up. Derek's coming in this week. He'll be here this week, so we're looking forward to that. Yeah, he had something come up.
0: Do we get to give him? Do we get to give Derek a stern talking to for standing us up one time?
1: And by the way, I want to get back to that real quick story about once again, Willie's car got stuck in the garage, couldn't get it out. Eventually, we got it out later. I got it out later in the day when the garage got fixed.
0: You did try to pull the rope down and it disconnects, and you just lift it up.
1: That huge spring snapped.
0: Right. Okay,
1: so it was pushing the door. In any event,
2: that makes sense.
1: So he took my car. So, Christy, I'll ask you this question.
2: Did it smell like pot when you got it back?
1: Let's just say.
2: Sorry.
1: Boy, that's a really valid. No, he was kind enough not to do that.
2: Okay.
1: Let's just say you borrowed my car because it was a last minute thing.
2: Sure.
1: He had to leave right that side. So just take my car. I'll deal with the garage thing. I'll get your car later.
2: Mm-hmm.
1: So you borrow my car.
2: Yep.
1: You drive to Detroit and back.
2: Yep.
1: And you return the car. Anything special you might do?
2: Yeah, I'd fill it up before I returned it.
0: Maybe
2: even car wash.
0: Maybe get it washed.
2: Yeah, because I know it probably has a sticker, so I can go for free.
1: so when I got Willie's car out, the guys came over, fixed the garage, got the car out. I took it, gassed it up, took it to the car wash.
2: Mm.
1: Ubered over.
0: This is what you're doing to Willie's car he's gone.
1: I Ubered over.
0: You're a good
1: to
0: dad.
1: His house, got his car. Drove it to my house so he could bring my car right to my house
2: because
1: I had an airport run, et cetera, et cetera. You can see how this is going. But I get in my car.
2: On empty.
1: I get in mine. I'm driving away. I don't really pay much attention. I get in my car, glance down. It has that thing. It goes, do you need me to find you a gas station?
0: Oh,
1: flashing.
0: Goodness. Willie,
2: you know better than that.
3: No, I don't think he does. if you've ever traveled with him, he's not.
0: That's true, yeah.
2: Yeah.
1: Hmm. I mean, yeah, I was thinking car wash, vacuum.
2: But I would car wash and put gas in.
1: Because my rule is I would always borrow Mark or Gunner's truck to get my Christmas tree.
0: Well, I think that's a standard guy code.
2: I think it's anybody's code.
0: But if you borrow a lawnmower from somebody, you clean it up a little bit before you return.
2: You always return something better than it was when you picked it up.
1: With Gunner, I would always fill it up and throw a case of beer in there.
2: Oh, that's nice.
1: And then I started to notice that a Gunner must have spent all of December or in November knowing I was going to call him to get the tree, keeping that gas tank right around
2: E?
1: As close to E as possibly. And I don't know what, he had a
2: F-150, I think.
1: Yeah, and I think he had the Ford F-150 that had the extra large gas tank.
0: F-150. I don't care. Oh, never mind.
1: Yeah, so thank you very much. Yeah, should have filled it with gas. Willie, I haven't talked to him. But that's no. Now, this is my favorite letter in a long time.
0: All right, sir.
1: Now, give it a minute.
0: Okay.
1: Because this reminds me of a great song that's got a story. You know, sometimes a story will be
0: a story song,
1: encapsulated into a song in a subtle manner.
0: Where can my baby be? Yeah. She gets hit by a train. Yeah,
1: this comes to us from Arthur. He goes, I had a Dodge Challenger, and the front windows curved inward at the top. I'm not sure if this still exists. I don't remember that aspect of the show, but you'll see why this is interesting. I was on leave. I was in the Army. A friend, his girlfriend, and I stopped at an A&W for root beer floats. It was summer. We had the top down. The waitress delivered the floats on a tray. It was very difficult to secure to the curved window. As the lady reached into her pouch for change, her elbow hit the tray, dumped the floats in my lap. She ran away crying. The manager came to see what he could do, and all we could do was laugh. A couple of towels later, we went drinking floats. I insisted the girl come back. I gave her a big tip. Then here's the great part. Okay. We drove to the nearest pond where I went swimming, rinsed my cutoffs, hung them to the side mirror, and cruised around till my shorts were dry. I married that girl.
2: Oh, that's sweet.
0: Oh, that's nice.
2: Are they still married?
1: apparently.
2: Oh, okay, good.
0: Are they happy or are they... miserable? You know what I mean?
1: Well, I'm not going to get to the end of the letter. I married that girl for a few years and then no.
0: Don't ever get married by full moon. That's all I got to say.
1: Congratulations.
2: Oh, that's sweet.
0: Christy, you got a letter?
2: Sweet story. You look like

0: You're poised.
1: I have a yeah, I do. This is from Ron. Speaking of creepy things falling on your head, because we had the centipede that fell on Josh's head last week.
0: Oh, I had a PTSD of that yesterday. I just had
1: wait till you hear this one.
0: Chills.
1: I was living in the hills of Southern California, went out to the patio to open the umbrella. We all know how that goes.
0: Oh, no.
1: You open the umbrella and you have to crank it, you know, and you have to stick your head up underneath there.
0: Oh.
1: Well, something fell, hit the top of my head. It was pretty heavy and slightly moving.
0: There we go.
1: Yep, it was a rattlesnake.
2: Oh, God.
1: Thank God it was hibernating, so it didn't bite me, just crawled off into the bushes.
0: Oh,
3: yikes.
2: Where was that?
1: It was in Southern California.
0: Man.
2: Yikes.
1: Yeah.
2: So
1: I've always wondered about that.
2: So the umbrella must have been on the ground then?
1: No, the umbrella was on the patio table.
0: Yeah, there's snake
1: outside
0: up,
1: on right, the patio right, right, table. Right.
2: So, but I mean, did the...
0: No, not on the ground.
1: No,
0: the
1: in
0: deck.
1: An umbrella stand.
2: Right, I understand that. But so the snake crawled up there and slithered up?
1: Yeah,
0: absolutely.
1: It was hibernating inside the umbrella.
0: They cover ground, just
1: yeah,
0: slithering.
1: They do.
0: Yeah.
2: Didn't need to know that.
1: Well, I don't think there are any rattlesnakes in your neighborhood. You're fine.
2: Okay. No, I'm not going to get an umbrella cover then.
0: Dear Bob and Tom Show, this is for Josh. And it says, for Josh, a fellow hockey lover. The Calumet Coliseum in Calumet, Michigan is the oldest continuously operating indoor ice arena in the world. Here's a picture of it. Also 12 miles away in Houghton, Michigan is the birthplace of professional hockey. I have no way of checking any of this, but it sounds perfectly legit.
1: Oh.
0: So there's the Calumet Coliseum. Right there with the Gun and Knife Show.
1: Yeah, you can see that's what it says.
0: It's going on now right there in the Coliseum.
2: This is a... we've been talking about... should you take your shoes off at the home of a... when you go to someone else's house?
0: Sure.
1: Right.
2: And everyone has their own policy, whatever it might
1: mm-hmm.
2: be. I've listened to your show. You're talking about taking your shoes off when you go into a house, writes Chris with a K. I've always been wanting to go barefoot, but when I reached my 40s, plantar fasciitis and falling arches have caused me not to be able to go barefoot at all anymore. However, since as long as I can remember, my dad could not go barefoot in or outside the house ever. I always thought that was weird.
0: Foot odor?
2: Not anymore.
0: Oh.
1: Oh.
2: Congratulations, Tom. You remind me of my father because I cannot go barefoot. At all anymore.
1: What do you do at the beach? How do you swim?
2: Well, I mean, obviously. At the
0: aqua
2: beach.
0: Shoes, baby. Aqua shoes.
2: I do have aqua shoes. Yeah, I really have trouble going barefoot now. And then yesterday I made the interesting error. I decided to break in a new pair of shoes.
1: Yeah.
0: Okay. So this is a goal for the day?
2: Oh, yeah.
0: Okay.
2: Don't you do that when you get a new pair?
0: I do not. They're
1: wait, how do you break them in?
0: They're pretty comfortable.
2: You put them on and you walk around all
0: day.
1: Yeah, that's what you do.
0: They're pretty comfortable from the get-go.
2: I just wasn't expecting to.
0: Okay.
2: I ended up walking a lot more than I thought.
0: Okay.
2: So my
1: now do you have blisters?
2: Yeah, probably. But thank you, orange insoles. At least my arches aren't falling. This is for Josh. How's our time here?
0: We're okay.
2: Yeah. The letter begins, dear radio friends, this is for Josh. My 12-year-old son auditioned for and made it for his high school show choir.
0: Hey!
1: Yay!
2: He seemed a little unsure at first, but I showed him the picture of Josh in his show choir glory. Bow tie.
0: It's a lovely picture.
2: Bedazzled vest, etc. There we go. Uh-huh. We were just looking at this picture last week.
0: You know what that says to me, that picture of Josh? Well-rounded is what he's got all these interests, not only great grades, but all these extracurriculars.
2: Was that a Christmas show? Because you're in uniform there.
1: No, that's his uniform.
4: No, that's what we wore every show.
0: That was the black and red, right? I think. Is that right?
4: Fuchsia and black, yeah.
0: Okay.
2: But Aaron says, thanks. It inspired him.
4: Well, good.
2: So there you go. The show choir with Josh and Aaron's son.
4: Just remember, Aaron's son, that's where the girls are.
0: Yes. Yes.
2: Yeah. See?
1: Not a lot of competition.
0: All right.
4: Oh, no. Yeah, no. We were all, but yeah. Yeah, that's where they're at.
1: Was there a ratio of boys to girls, or do they make it?
4: They made it even. Couples,
1: oh, that's nice.
0: So I know this kind of existed in my high school year, but I was like 20 years ahead of your high school, your age. So there was the group that you would think about would not have like beer and parties and killer get-togethers. In my case, it was the band. They killed it.
2: That was always the big secret.
0: Really partied. It wasn't the football team. It was the

0: band. Mm. So did your show choir have great parties?
1: We did have great parties, yeah.
0: See, there you go, Tom.
2: Oh, no, that was the big secret of all, like, band camp, et cetera, et cetera.
0: You weren't a member of your show choir, though, were you? Although you love Broadway musicals.
2: No, I was not a member of they called it the Glee Club.
0: Oh.
3: Well, they were all boys, so that was different.
2: Yeah.
0: Did they have boys?
3: Did they wear the cardigan sweaters?
2: No, they just wore
0: the whip and poofs.
2: Just wore a coat and tie.
0: Did they have boys that would sing the really high parts?
3: Of course.
2: These are all good questions. Mm-hmm. Coming up, what's coming up over there in this world of sports?
0: Oh, we've got we're bathing in the glory of what is our first weekend in the National Football League. We got a Monday nighter coming up tonight. Rams star Myles Garrett, who was just traded from the Browns to the Rams, has announced that, I'm ready to go as soon as I get this knee injury surgery out of the way. I'll be good to go. Yeah, he hurt his knee, and he's going to have to get that looked at. And the women's basketball team marches on. They win the FIBA World Cup Championship 97-79 yesterday in Berlin. Brianna Stewart had 22 points. That's right, Tom. It was dinner time in Berlin. So congratulations to the ladies and Caitlin Clark and everybody. That is the fifth consecutive women's FIBA World Cup championship. It extended USA's streak to 36 straight World Cup wins dating back to the semis of 2006 World Cup when they lost to Russia.
2: Mm. Yeah, okay. Well,
0: and,
2: congratulations.
0: And disc golf.
3: Disc golf.
0: That time has come. Yes, we're covering disc golf.
2: We got a world record.
0: That's right.
2: Lately, if you've been doing pretty much anything, you may have noticed price is kind of out of control. 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
11: Hello.
10: Hello. There's Josh Arnold.
12: Hi.
10: Hi. There's Ace Cosby.
13: Howdy.
10: Ace's Raiders winning yesterday. Let's just ship them to the Super Bowl now. Yeah. Las Vegas 27, Miami 13 yesterday. I'm Chick. Hello, Tom.
9: Hello, Chick McGee.
10: Yes, sir.
9: Your sports picks, you said you were 2-3 on the week against the spread.
10: Against the spread, yes.
9: Of course, there's a Monday nighter.
10: Yes, there is, yes. The Broncos getting 3 in Kansas City.
9: So you've looked over the...
10: Yes, I'm numb. I have no feeling either way.
9: Oh, really?
10: Yeah.
9: So I can't pressure you into...
10: Well, we'll have to...
9: evening things up.
10: We'll have to see. Maybe okay. You can tease me into submission. Okay. I don't know.
9: Okay. You don't have to be teased into submission, and there's nothing at stake except for you maybe winning something really cool. It's Bob and Tom's Pigskin Picks. 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Each week, we award a $500 gift certificate to Steven Singer Jewelers. 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Of course, the Monday Nighter will conclude week one of the NFL season. 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All you got to do is pick the winners. You don't have to worry about the spread. We've got a bunch of tiebreakers, et cetera, et cetera. It's all laid.

0: it out for you. Once again, it's Pigskin Picks. 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We've got some cool new stuff up and running on the website and on our YouTube channel, so check it out if you can. Right now, we return to the sports page with some details on what's going on.
1: National Football League yesterday, full slate of first Sunday of the year. My goodness, doesn't it feel good to be alive? Our long national nightmares fight.
2: Yes.
1: I get the feeling you folks don't share my passion.
2: I sat there all day.
3: Oh, I do not care.
2: I do not. Chick, I did not care either. Yeah. I was trying to be supportive. And
1: okay.
2: I picked up a book a couple of times, went in the other room.
0: Now, once again, Andrew, yes. Your husband.
2: Yes. By the way, and his son, Grant, huge Packer fan.
0: Do you ever call him Andrew?
2: No.
0: Just, it's Andy all the time? Okay. Mm-hmm. Andy's a huge Packer fan, and you had Green Bay Packer M&Ms?
2: Yes, sir. I did not know about them. They came in the mail. Andy ordered them.
0: I didn't know about this either.
2: They're very cool.
1: So you didn't have to have any sort of budget meeting before you ordered the M&Ms?
2: I ate half a candy bowl full of M&Ms, so though. I can tell you that.
0: Do they have, like, the helmet on the M&M?
2: No, there's a regular M&M. Oh, yeah, there's one that has the G logo, and then one says Packers, and then I think they're plain. Like, there's a plain color.
1: How do they get Packers on those little M&Ms?
2: I don't know.
1: That must be somebody who can write really well. Right, Tom?
0: Yeah. Now, do they make these for your Washington club?
2: Yes.
1: I'm sure they do. Absolutely.
2: And he might be getting some.
1: Oh, well, Christmas is coming a little early for the Chicks.
2: Thanks to the... To the mister.
1: Oh! I always love that guy.
0: I've got to get in on this.
1: Absolutely. I believe you can, what do they call it? Upload artwork of your face.
0: And, so you could do any team or whatever you want.
1: I think you could probably put any image on an M&M you'd like as long as it's tasteful.
0: Course. This is great.
2: Good NFL news. Teams. Oh, I guess. Okay. Yeah, I'll show you what they're
0: doing. Are they doing it for colleges as well?
1: Well, color schemes probably. Well, yeah, I guess. Well, if they have if they have the contract signed and things like that, sure. Okay.
0: Good. Well, I'm glad to know.
2: Yeah, see, they have the Packers on the yellow, and then the helmets on the white, and then there's an M for the M&Ms on the green.
0: So true fans, if you're having a party,
2: you've
0: got to have these. That's great. Chick?
2: Yeah. I'll show you yours.
0: And I'm sorry to hear that Andy's team did not have a successful outing.
2: They had a horrible fourth quarter. At least that's what I understand.
1: Big time surprise. That was something else.
0: So that Monday nighter kind of tempting, isn't it?
1: yes, it is. I can hardly fight it off. The Chiefs hosting the Broncos this evening. Elsewhere, Baltimore, Buffalo, Chicago, the Bengals, Jacksonville, Jets, Pittsburgh, Arizona, Vegas, Minnesota, Philadelphia, and the Giants all win yesterday. And oh, by the way, yes, you heard me say Arizona winning. They have a survivor pool for ESPN you can join. This is simply picking one game and one team that you figure there's no way they can lose.
0: Guarantee.
1: And it was like 73% or something. People picked the Chargers to absolutely beat Arizona yesterday. And the exact opposite happened. So there you
0: go. Any given Sunday.
1: That's right. One overtime game yesterday, the Lions in Detroit beating New Orleans 31-20. And Rams star Myles Garrett expected to miss at least 4 weeks because of a knee injury that will require arthroscopic surgery. Rams will place Garrett on injured reserve. Two-time defensive player of the year, Tom. He's very good. From the WNBA, Breonna Stewart had 22 points. Jackie Young had 18, and the U.S. beat France 97-79 to win their fifth consecutive Women's FIBA World Cup Championship. That's the American streak, 36 straight World Cup wins, dates back to 2006. When they lost to Russia, I think we have a domination in that sport. Wouldn't you agree, Tom?
0: Yeah, great.
1: That's right. That's exactly right. And the new top 25 is out in college football. The new number one is?
2: Texas.
1: Nope, it's Texas.
2: Oh.
1: And then number two. Number one, Texas. Number two, Georgia. Notre Dame comes in at three. Indiana at four. And Miami at number five. Then you got LSU, Ohio State, or as we say in Central Ohio, High State, Ole Miss, Texas A&M, and Alabama round out your top 10. And that brings us to...
0: I was just checking this out. I'm sorry.
1: Yes.
0: Apparently, you can get M&Ms. You got the M&Ms for the Packers, right?
2: Yes.
1: So when I'm over here painting a sports picture...
0: apparently, you can get...
1: You're ordering M&Ms.
0: Well,

0: that I'm criticizing you. Please, please go ahead.
1: I just found that you can get, for example, you're a big Ohio State fan, chick. You can get Ohio State M&Ms, except they melt in the fourth quarter.
0: Oh, yes.
2: Thank you.
0: See, both arms outstretched.
1: See, they choked. I don't know if you heard, but they choked.
0: Big time. That's what you get playing not to lose instead of playing to win. Okay, never mind.
3: Yeah.
0: They melt in the fourth quarter.
1: Yeah, see, they're M&Ms. You know? They melt in your mouth.
3: No, they're good.
1: That was kind of the whole other theme.
3: They're so good.
0: You know what? Peanut M&Ms, they have their place. No. Hang on. They're okay. But nothing can beat like a handful.
3: I know.
0: Can you imagine?
3: And Andy asked me, he goes, does Chick like M&Ms? I go, who doesn't like it?
0: Can you imagine an NBA star grabbing a handful of M&Ms?
3: That's half a candy bowl.
0: How many would that be, Tom?
1: Oh, God, I love it. See, it's crunchy peanut butter. No. Peanut M&Ms, no.
0: I kind of like the Reese pieces. I kind of like the.
1: Well, that's a different thing.
0: That's a whole different thing.
1: I've never tried that.
0: But it is the candy coated shell and everything. You've never had Reese's
3: piece?
1: No, not with the crunchy peanut butter.
0: Well, no, it's not crunchy peanut butter.
1: Oh, well, then you're off topic.
0: You're talking.
1: You're throwing me curveballs when I'm passing footballs.
0: I'm sorry. My sorry.
1: You ever pass a football? Dear God.
0: Isn't that an old joke?
4: At least it's tapered.
1: Okay, when we come back.
0: Pass this football. I don't even think I can swallow it, Coach.
1: When we come back, I want to give you another exciting episode of My Life. This chapter is called Be Careful What Assignment You Give a 10-Year-Old.
0: And per end, remember, weekends are brutal for Tom.
1: Oh, I had a great weekend. Everything was changed. It was great though. I didn't have my car for a while. There's a bunch of different stories, but it went great.
0: All right.
1: I'm just saying, if you have a 10-year-old and you're thinking of giving her something to do next weekend, I'm going to tell you what you should not tell her to do.
3: Use a power washer.
1: When we come back.
0: change the oil in one of the cars.
1: I thought you were going to say chainsaw. Yeah, definitely.
0: I wish somebody would have asked me shown me how to do that. Change the oil in the car. Yeah. I mean, I still would have been terrified to do it and not get the oil filter on properly and seize the engine, I'm sure. But
1: you know, first of all, you got to get one of those back crawlers. Those are the coolest.
3: Yeah, those are great.
0: Creepers, I believe.
3: Yeah, you got to get under the car.
0: That sounds like fun.
3: Pull the plug.
1: The initiation is you get on a busy street with a steep driveway and you got to go start rolling down and make sure that you get off just in time.
0: What movie is that where the ambulance gets away from somebody and the doors open in the back and the guy in the bed slides out? And down the hill he goes, still in bed.
1: Oh, that's great.
0: Man, that's funny.
1: We're coming right back to the O'Reilly Auto Parts Studios. 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
7: ABC News, I'm Sherry Preston. Oil prices easing ever so slightly this morning, but still trading above $107 a barrel. The recent run-up could mean higher gas prices soon. The nationwide average, according to Gas Buddy, currently $4.25 a gallon. Driving up those prices, more violence in the Middle East, including a strike on a Saudi oil pipeline. Here's ABC's Stephen Portnoy.
8: No one has claimed responsibility for Thursday's attack. Saudi officials closed the pipeline Friday as a precautionary measure. A move that led to another dramatic spike in oil prices. Millions of barrels can flow through the pipeline each day, from Saudi oil fields to ships in the Red Sea. Now, there are new concerns that the Iran-backed Houthi rebels in Yemen might target ships carrying that oil through the Bab el-Mandeb Strait.
7: And the Houthis this morning capturing more Red Sea islands. More tech leaders over the weekend calling for a slowdown in AI development. A second federal judge has now put a freeze on President Trump's executive order to limit mail-in voting. This is ABC News.
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7: Hello, Part Studios. There's Christy Lee at the Incogni News Desk.
6: Yes.
7: Yes,
6: indeed. Can't wait to talk about that.
7: Oh, yes. There's Josh Arnold.
8: A new soap came in.
6: Oh, look at that.
7: Is that,
9: wait a minute.
7: Dr. Squatch?
8: It is.
7: Yes.
6: And what flavor is it?
8: Pabst Blue Ribbon.
6: Oh.
7: Hot.
6: Does it smell like PBR?
8: So much so that I got 3 bars in the mail, but I've already eaten 2.
9: Now, it sounds like we're kidding.
7: No.
9: Oh, by the way, there's Ace.

0: reason to mention that, Tom.
1: I don't have it in a grudge.
2: But yeah, Pabst came out with a soap.
3: I'd love to smell it. May I have a whiff?
1: Absolutely.
2: It says...
4: it around.
2: here's the press release. Pabst Blue Ribbon Beer and Dr. Squatch have teamed up to release PBR-scented soap. It's a limited edition. It's made with real Pabst Blue Ribbon Beer. And this says it has notes of piney greens, cold peppermint, and fresh ozone.
1: It smells like all that.
3: Yeah?
1: Yeah.
3: What does ozone smell
1: especially
3: like?
1: The pine and the peppermint.
3: Yes. Yeah.
0: Oh my goodness.
3: It smells good.
0: I'm full of so many emotions. I don't know.
1: Ton of beer.
0: No, you don't.
2: Can I have a whiff?
0: It smells kind of good.
1: Absolutely.
0: Yeah,
1: absolutely.
2: Okay. Once again.
0: Oh, waitress.
2: Okay. This is the Pabst Blue Ribbon Beer. And
1: the packaging looks just, it's very Pabst-y. And,
0: yeah.
2: And Dr. Squatch makes a bunch of cool products, right?
1: They do, yeah. I once got some pizza infused soap. It was Teenage Mutant Ninja Turtles release they did.
0: Well, that's brilliant.
2: This has got great artwork, too.
0: Oh, yeah.
2: It's got the Pabst logo and a cool drawing.
1: And there's a little hole in the box there that you can...
3: smell it, so yeah. You don't have to open it up.
1: The thing about it is when you smell the soap itself, it's kind of strong, mm-hmm. but on your body, it's not. Like, it really, it's milder.
0: How did they do that? That's interesting.
2: It really does smell good. I'm getting a hint.
3: It does smell
2: good. I'm getting just a hint of a Marlboro Reds in the box.
3: You will.
1: Yes.
2: It really does. This is a great drawing on the cover.
0: Now, isn't it possible that your soap that you've used since you've started taking a shower?
2: I use Ivory bar soap.
0: Yeah, like 3 or 5 years old or however long ago. Does it still work for you? Or
2: yeah. It's
0: really?
2: Yeah.
0: Okay.
2: I probably have 20 of them in the drawer in my bathroom.
0: All right.
2: I'm a big fan.
1: They can never change that smell.
3: No.
1: The ivory.
3: God, no.
0: I've just found that if I use one, I have to rotate my body wash, my shampoo, because the maybe it's my nose that's doing it. I don't notice it as much.
2: I wish I'd been at the meeting of the shampoo, Madison Avenue, when the guy goes, put on the bottle,
0: mm-hmm.
2: rinse, repeat. That way they'll use twice as much.
3: Did you see the Wall Street Journal this morning or this weekend? Uh-huh. There was an article about how you should wash your body twice. You should scrub it with an exfoliant and then wash it again.
2: You know, we're doing okay. Do we really?
0: Really?
2: Is the Wall Street Journal so bored they have to?
3: I guess.
2: Okay.
3: It was part of their weekend magazine. Mm.
2: Josh, do you have a lot of Squatch products?
1: I had a subscription for a while, yes.
0: Mm.
1: And then a lot of times they have these specialty limited editions that I like.
0: I kind of be into that, like a mystery. They go ahead and decide what they're going to send for you, and you just see if you like it or not.
1: Yeah, I tried every one of their scents, and there was not one that I did not like.
3: Oh, nice. That's a good...
1: And some of them have more grit. Some of them have lighter grit. That has a light grit.
0: Okay.
1: So you get that good...
3: So you get exfoliation with your soap. That's nice.
0: You know, there are some people that don't use... I use a washcloth or a puff or whatever you'd like. But some people just use the bar soap and they go after...
3: I do that sometimes.
0: There you go.
2: Except on the delicate areas, I use lava. I like the feel of a good pumice on my anal tissues.
3: Oh, God.
0: Okay. You know what? I'm glad you got real specific with that.
2: Anal tissues.
3: My God.
1: Pumice, wow. I have to pumice my anal tissues.
0: That's what you said.
2: Just kidding.
1: You know what I'd like to... I need to check on the Squatch website, though, is if they have a carrying case. Mm. Because as you can, it's a perfect square. And a lot of soap carrying cases are bars.
3: Oh, right.
0: Yeah.
2: Yeah. If not, they should.
1: Yeah, they should make one. Yeah,
2: absolutely. But this would be cool to collect. It's a great piece of artwork.
1: The Squatch,
2: this
1: Squatch logo's cool. And then when they do those limited edition boxes, they really they don't even advertise with us.
0: So if they blew that up and put it in a gallery, you'd go see it and go, my gosh, that's exquisite.
2: No, but I mean, as packaging goes, this is really clever
3: like
2: and well
3: pop culture thing.
2: Well thought out and it's well done,
0: like a Brillo box, right?
2: Yeah, and it doesn't, I don't really smell beer.
3: I don't either.
1: I mean, you can kind of see what they were doing. Like, it kind of makes, the scent matches maybe a PBR-ish idea, a tone, but it's not,
2: Do you remember
1: the
2: scene?
1: You're not going to reek of beer.
0: A suggestion.
2: Do you remember the scene in the Woody Allen movie, Everything You Ever Wanted to Know About Sex But Were Afraid to Ask, where Gene Wilder falls in love with the sheep?
1: Yes.
2: Remember this, I don't want to, spoiler alert, he's a, even though he's a

0: He's a successful physician. At the end, he's sitting in an alley drinking Woolite. Could you see some guy who's a terrible alcoholic buying one of these, and you see him chewing it in an alley with foam coming out of his mouth?
1: I that actually arrived early last week, and I brought it in today.
2: You know what? I'm sitting here hearing all the shower talk and PBR. I have never had a shower beer.
3: Me either.
2: Never.
3: No. Never even thought about it.
2: You ever had a shower beer, Tom? It's just what it's all.
0: I know
2: exactly
0: Willie's a big fan.
2: Like. Yeah.
1: There was a time I did that.
2: Mm-hmm.
1: It was part of the pregame.
2: I don't even think I had a shower cocktail. I don't. No.
0: Yeah, well.
2: What do you think?
0: And I Christy, did you ever do the bathtub thing where you've got candles and glass of wine?
3: Oh, I've done that and a glass of wine, yeah. Absolutely.
1: No, I've never done that. I'm closer to that now than I am going back to a shower beer.
2: Yeah, exactly. Yeah. Yeah, looking into the science of relaxation.
3: My old house had the best tub for that, but now this one doesn't.
0: I have two bathtubs in my house. I've never been in either one of them.
2: I've been told that the ideal tub for a woman is one that covers their knees and also their boobs, and they're hard to come by. They're difficult.
3: Well, for me, it's not
2: bad
3: because
0: they're deeper.
2: So they're a little bit deeper. Yeah. So they cover your boobs.
3: That's why they have. Yeah. I'm sure you have one in your master bath where the tub comes up like
2: primary.
3: This. The big primary bath.
0: Ours is sunken.
3: Oh, okay.
2: Along with your hopes and dreams.
3: Yeah,
0: I figured someday I'll trip and fall down that thing, and that'll be my. Well, they found him in the bathtub. Was it full of water? No, he just tripped and fell in the stupid thing.
3: I'm so blessed that I'm short that I pretty much fit in the bathtub.
1: When we were kids,
2: I bet you do.
1: My parents got on this kick where they only put about 2 inches of water.
3: Yeah, what was that
1: and
3: all about?
1: So we would just...
2: No kidding?
1: Yeah. Just shiver the whole time.
2: You want to come and take a hot bath?
1: Like we could not fill up the tub.
3: And did you have to take a bath with your sister or with your brothers?
1: Yeah, when we were really little. So she had a cup,
3: yes.
1: And then we'd take a cup full of water and just dump it over us.
2: Right.
3: Yep.
0: Exactly. What the hell is that all about?
1: I don't know what they were trying to do.
2: Was there a water shortage in the 90s?
1: Fenton, Missouri? Yeah. I have no idea.
2: I forget.
0: But remember, I think Mr. Jeff Oske, I think he was talking about this, but it's an absolute fact. When you've got really little kids, you got to beg them to get in the bath. I don't want to take a bath. And then, of course, once they're in the bath, they don't want to get out.
3: Yeah.
0: This is a rule of humanity, probably worldwide.
2: Mm-hmm. As a child, or you had a child that would go to great lengths to make it look like they'd taken a shower and or a bath. Oh, yeah, I'm all done in here, Dad. Uh-huh. You've never had that happen?
0: Absolutely. But what is the...
2: Yeah,
0: at what point do you suddenly realize the shower is one of the greatest experiences of life?
2: And I'm spending far too much... more time making it look like I took a shower instead of actually taking a shower.
1: And it's work.
0: And to me, a red flag, if I were buying a house, a red flag is a shower bathtub. I hate them.
2: I do not care for them.
3: Yeah. Well,
1: I think every...
3: House
1: there should be at least one bathroom that has it because you...
3: Yes.
1: Yeah, you need it.
3: Don't you have one upstairs?
0: No.
3: So you have a bathtub separate from the shower.
2: Boy. The hotel room I stayed in over the weekend, it had... you might be familiar with them, slip and fall plumbers.
3: Oh,
2: somehow they put Teflon on the floor of the bathtub, and that's your shower.
0: Hate it.
1: Their slogan, you won't get no friction from us or our tub.
2: That's exactly right. Smooth sliding with us.
0: You're going to break your ass.
2: Good.
0: Well, thank you very much. How kind of you.
2: Is that right?
0: Yeah. No, the first time I built a house from scratch, I said, I don't want a bathtub. And the builder goes, you have to have one.
3: Little kids have to have a bathtub.
0: You have to have a bathtub.
2: Oh,
0: okay.
2: Yeah. Tubby time, man.
0: Yeah. Well, you know. And
2: tubby time rocks.
3: But we kept the
0: showers.
3: Upstairs.
0: Showers are awesome. Yeah. I don't like this.
1: I think it's when you start working. At least it was for me. When I had a job when I was 16, like one of my first jobs, coming home and taking a shower was great.
3: And you just turned
1: that's
3: on
1: where
3: and
1: I
3: go,
1: went, oh, okay, that's... Right.
3: I think I do that every time. I go, ah. Oh.
2: I didn't have... You in the shower all by yourself? Tom?
3: Well, it's just so relaxing and warm. And
0: you've got the continuous hot water because you've got a tankless water heater.
3: Exactly.
2: I was 19 years old before I had a place that I went, a shower in my home. I didn't have I took showers at school, obviously, but.
1: Really?
2: Sure. Yep.
1: All baths otherwise?
2: All baths otherwise. Yuck, right?
3: Huh.
0: Wow. So you don't want to take a bath now, huh?
2: You can't make me get in a tub.
0: Yeah. Okay.
1: What would 16-year-old Chick McGee in a tub be up to?
0: by the way.
2: Well, you know, one of my favorite, well, even now, my favorite physical property would be friction.
1: And water does create it.
2: Oh, yes, it does.
0: Well, I'm glad you went that direction. Mm-hmm. You said, what would a 16-year-old,
2: I'll be right there, Dad. I'm not done yet. Hang
0: just
2: on.
0: Move right on. Mm-hmm. Let's see now. What's coming up in sports?
2: Oh, Tom, just for you, I have one word that's going to make you so happy. And we'll cover it in sports coming up. That's right. Scoreigami. It's back. And it's just for Tom. And there was a score over the weekend in the NFL that's never, ever happened before. And I'll give you all the details.
0: I remember learning the word scoreigami last year. I was so delighted.
2: I know you were. And you will continue to be delighted when we come back.
0: Yeah. And it's not what it sounds like.
2: What does it sound like?
0: It sounds like someone folded paper into a number or something.
2: That's true. You're right.
0: A scoreigami is very interesting.
2: Right.
0: Now, we've been talking about cool things. I was mentioning this, the Pabst Blue Ribbon Soap and the great logo. This is really nice artwork. Another great way to preserve things is with photographs, of course, and Aura frames. This is one of my favorite things we've ever talked about on the air. The first time I saw one of these, I immediately bought one. And as I've mentioned many times, when you walk into my house, if you go through the garage, the first thing you're going to see is that Aura frame right there on the left, right on the table where I stick the mail when it comes in. And there's a story behind every photo, of course, and Aura frames wants to remind you about all those memories that are going to come as each photo passes. What am I talking about? An Aura frame is like an old-fashioned slideshow. It's a picture frame, and you can load your favorite photos in it. There's one right behind Josh. And it just rotates through those photos all the time. It's really cool. It's a great gift. And one of the odd things about this and the great things about it is, for example, the one right there, I could load that from my house when I get home today. I could load it from right here.
3: Yep.
0: I could have one of our listeners load photos on if I just gave them the code.
2: What?
0: How cool is that?
2: Wow.
0: The magic of the world we live in. The Aura Frame, a great way to experience those moments. This really is a terrific gift. Excuse me, because you can load it with photographs before you give it to someone, then you could keep loading it. Give me an example, Crystal. How would you do this? Say you wanted to send photographs to your daughter.
3: Yeah, you just go to the Aura Frame app and you hit your thing and just hit the button and go, and it sends, and it will do videos as well.
2: There you go. Hit
3: so,
2: your thing. And
3: like
2: you're in
3: when
2: business.
3: Sophie was in Ireland last week, she sent me a video. Boom. It was right there on my phone.
0: Boom. That's so cool.
3: Yeah.
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3: free
0: anymore?
3: Shipping.
0: 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You'll love them, too. A terrific gift. Coming up. Comedian Mark Shalafoo will be with us, not to mention Hooker the Cooker. It's all coming up from the O'Reilly Auto Parts Studios. 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
4: ABC News, I'm Sherry Preston. Oil prices easing ever so slightly this morning, but still trading above $107 a barrel. The recent run-up could mean higher gas prices soon. The nationwide average, according to Gas Buddy, currently $4.25 a gallon. Driving up those prices, more violence in the Middle East, including a strike on a Saudi oil pipeline. Here's ABC's Stephen Portnoy.
5: No one has claimed responsibility for Thursday's attack. Saudi officials closed the pipeline Friday as a precautionary measure. A move that led to another dramatic spike in oil prices. Millions of barrels can flow through the pipeline each day, from Saudi oil fields to ships in the Red Sea. Now, there are new concerns that the Iran-backed Houthi rebels in Yemen might target ships carrying that oil through the Bab el-Mandeb Strait.
4: And the Houthis this morning capturing more Red Sea islands. More tech leaders over the weekend calling for a

0: leaders over the weekend calling for a slowdown in AI development. A second federal judge has now put a freeze on President Trump's executive order to limit mail-in voting. This is ABC News.
1: I'm Jeff Daly on the Cromwell Ag Radio Network. Wheat for December delivery up 1.8% yesterday, 741 and a half a bushel at the Board of Trade. Traders curbing the selling spree that had dominated most of the week before the USDA's WASDE report is released at 11 o'clock Central, 12 Eastern time today. Soybeans for November delivery up 1.7% at 1331 and three quarters. December corn yesterday rose 1.1% at 533 and a half a bushel. Chicago Board of Trade grain futures climbing ahead of the WASDE report yesterday. The report expected to provide updates on expected output for this year's spring crops. Traders girding themselves for what might be a fitful day of action at the board. It's only a short time away from the comp report, which will undoubtedly give some quick volatility. Joe Davis of Futures International said ranges for yield are as wide as the Grand Canyon. Above average temperatures moving out of the U.S. Corn Belt, according to the latest forecast from the Climate Prediction Center. The updated 6 to 10 day forecast shows northern plain states seeing near normal temperatures, while above normal temperatures move south. States like North and South Dakota and Minnesota are now seeing cooler temperatures, this while receiving more precip than normal. I'm Jeff Daly.
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3: Sky's down to 63. Now, tomorrow it gets interesting. Sunny, hot, and humid with a high of 93 degrees.
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3: Today will be nice.
5: 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We're going to have a great guest in the studio, Mark Shalafoo, comedian, will be joining us. I'll urge you to go to our YouTube channel. 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
4: 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We're in the O'Reilly Auto Parts Studios at the Incogni News Desk. It's Christy Lee.
3: Hi.
4: There's Josh Arnold.
6: I'm Incogni.
3: Oh. I don't see you
6: What
3: there.
6: If I unzipped and I was Pat Godwin?
3: That'd be cool.
4: That'd be something else.
3: That would be really cool.
4: Hey, Tom,
5: and you, and you still wouldn't have done a song yet.
4: Are you going to send the text apologizing?
3: Not,
4: you want me
3: he's
4: to?
3: He's still in the air. He doesn't hear anything.
4: There's Ace Cosby.
7: Hello.
4: Hello, I'm Chick, and here's Tom. Hi, Tom.
5: Hello. Thank you very much. And I mentioned over the weekend.
4: It was brutal.
5: No, I had a great weekend.
3: Oh, yeah, you told everything Art to do something. What was it?
5: Everything was a little bit discombobulated, but...
4: Yeah, you were giving a warning, don't tell a 10-year-old to do this. And you told your 10-year-old to what?
5: Clean out the pantry.
3: Okay.
5: And
4: well, that seems...
3: reasonable.
4: Harmless enough.
6: Why did you assign it to her?
5: I just was looking for something to do. She likes to cook.
4: She was baking. You're giving her a treat. Why don't you go clean out the house? Why?
5: So we have, you know, the pay you got. You've got your cereal and your tea and your coffee and your flour and your sugar.
3: And all that stuff in the pantry.
5: And
4: whiskey in your water, sugar in your tea.
5: And Hart was instructed, throw away anything that's out of date.
6: Okay.
3: Okay.
5: Everything is gone.
6: Was it indeed past the expiration?
5: I don't know, but
4: what?
5: All of the nuts I had, dates, prunes, everything just heaved.
4: I will stack my...
5: bagged and in the garbage can.
4: I will stack my
5: jelly,
4: dates.
5: Jelly, peanut butter.
4: My expired dates up against anybody's. Just a couple of weeks ago, I moved into the house I'm living in now in... 2016.
3: Yeah.
4: And I found a can of Bush's baked beans that expired in 2017.
3: Yeah.
4: Just sitting there in the cabinet.
6: Man, could it really be expired?
3: Yeah.
6: Though?
3: Yeah. And that's,
5: aren't a lot of those dates.
3: Yeah, just a suggestion.
5: Fiction.
3: I mean, I have bread that said 9/10, and I'm still using it. It's fine, and it's 9/14.
5: Well, everything in my pantry is barren now.
4: Are you ever up high and you have that urge to jump? I have this urge to, before I throw them out, I was going to eat a couple of spoonfuls of baked beans just to see what happens. What do you think, Tom?
5: That's interesting.
4: Yeah.
5: I remember we had a news story that the average house in America, the oldest thing in their refrigerator is?
3: Ketchup.
4: No,
6: Worcestershire.
3: Worcestershire.
4: You
5: nailed it.
4: Okay.
5: Yeah. What is it called? Like McGlinley's and...
3: No,
4: Lee and Perrins.
5: Okay, yeah, what am I thinking? Yeah, I was close.
4: No, McGinley's and...
3: Are you thinking of McCormick's?
4: Worcestershire.
3: Maybe?
5: Oh, yeah, maybe.
6: I don't
5: McGinley
6: have in my house.
3: You don't have Worcestershire sauce?
6: I don't.
4: Wasn't Ted McGinley on Married with Children there?
6: Yes.
5: Yeah, well, he's great in...
4: you would think he's great.
5: No, the Harrison Ford thing.
3: The Harrison Ford thing?
4: Star Wars? Indiana Jones?
3: What are you doing?
5: No, the psychiatry thing.
6: Shrinking? Ted McGinley's in that?
5: Yeah.
6: Oh, cool. I like that.
5: Plays the neighbor. He's great in it.
4: I have not watched a second of that.
3: Oh, that's a good show. And that's Ted McGinley in the...
5: I just forgot the name of the show.

0: in drinking.
1: Drinking.
0: Sorry. Yeah. There we go.
2: That's what Josh said.
0: I'm sorry.
3: Josh said drinking.
0: Oh, I thought you said drinking. Sorry.
3: Well, this, wait a minute. This clears up a lot of problems.
2: Uh-huh.
3: This is why you don't believe what we're saying. You can't hear what we're saying.
0: That's correct.
3: Okay.
0: Okay. Excuse me. Time to get back to the sports page.
4: Real quick. Stupid world record.
3: This from David Rush. Dave has set the Guinness World Record for the fastest hole of disc golf by a team of four. Dave teamed up with his friend Travis and his two sons. He believes their names are Oliver and Anders. And the four were able to complete the hole of disc golf. One hole they completed in 41 seconds.
1: So they all had to pretty much get it on the first.
3: Yeah. They claimed the record after 60 attempts.
1: Whoa.
0: That's a long day.
2: Yeah.
3: That's a real long day.
0: And disc golf is apparently, what's like regular golf for guys that were good at hacky sack? I mean, just to heaving. Isn't the whole idea of disc golf to relax and?
3: No. I think it's competitive.
2: It is very competitive.
1: Yeah. They have bags that are like golf clubs. They have different weights. And
2: absolutely. I know somebody that played disc golf that you know this person as well, professionally. Yes.
0: What?
2: Yes.
3: Yeah, he won $9 million on the tour.
2: I don't know how much he won, but I know
1: that's
2: he did
1: good
2: it
1: purse.
2: Professionally.
3: Nice purse.
0: No, I used to walk my dogs next to a disc golf course all the time, so I've watched it.
2: There's one near Josh's house.
0: Yeah, but it's
3: there is.
0: I thought it was kind of relaxing. Yeah. Uh-huh. Watch the guys vape and then heave. But this is a quick way to do it. Do you have to replace your divots? Disc golf.
2: They don't have divots.
3: There wouldn't be any.
2: I mean, I don't think
3: any reason to make a divot. So therefore, you wouldn't replace a divot.
0: Okay. So the fastest hole.
1: One of his sons is named Anders.
3: Oliver and Anders.
1: Yeah. There you go. Do you think Andy is still appropriate there if you want?
3: Oh, I don't know. I would think. Yeah.
0: Yeah. Anders is a great name. Sounds like
1: it is a good name.
0: Supreme Court justice name.
1: Yeah. Anders is cool.
0: I liked it. Very good. Wasn't Fastest Hole the nickname of your girlfriend in Korea, Josh?
3: Anders.
1: Fastest Hole. Boy.
2: Well.
3: I'm going to nickname
1: sweet
3: you.
1: Sweet a person you'll ever meet.
0: Oh, I didn't meet her. I'm so sorry.
3: Wasn't there a Nam Wee or something? Or?
1: That's exactly right.
3: Yeah.
1: I can't believe you remember. Yeah,
3: things go in. It's in my, I wrote it on the outside of my Josh Arnold doll. That's right.
0: These two are going to get back together.
1: No, I haven't spoken to her. There was been no correspondence since like 06.
3: Would it be?
1: So I hope she's doing all right.
2: I'm sure she's doing great. She's probably married with children.
3: Uncomfortable and thrilling if she showed up at your door.
1: Yeah.
0: with a young son.
1: Son at the time, he would now be, because I tutored him for a little bit, he would now be 30.
3: Oh, my.
2: Yeah. Oh, wow.
1: Yeah. Yeah. Yeah. So if he showed up.
2: Hey, Dad.
3: He's not a kid. That's a bona fide person now. Yeah. Holy heck.
0: Yeah. Well, now.
3: He's got ideas.
1: He might show up to fight me.
0: Once again,
3: there you go.
0: The shoe-in of the week, you're 2-3 for your Oprah against the spread.
3: Right.
0: There's one more chance this week.
3: Yeah, because
0: the first week of the NFL
3: doesn't conclude
0: until this evening.
3: Yeah, I know.
0: Do you have a feeling for
3: that's something I don't. I tell you what I do have a feeling for. Are you ready, Tom?
0: Mm-hmm.
3: It's officially Scoregami Sunday in the NFL yesterday. For the first time in 7 years, there were two Scoregamis on the same day, and they both happened just hours apart. The first Scoregami came when the Bears beat the Panthers 59-37.
1: These are such nothing stories.
3: Oh, God.
0: I think this is great.
1: I know he loves it so much, but they're just.
3: I think this is great.
0: I mean, it's fun.
3: 59-37.
1: No, it's the opposite of fun. But
3: yeah, it's boring.
0: Now, I wonder if you can, I think you could probably.
3: May I finish?
0: Make a bet on whether or not there'll be a Scoregami any given week.
3: A few hours later, you had the Bears beating the Panthers 59-37, and then just a few hours later, as shocking as it seems, the Vikings and the Packers game also ended with a Scoregami, and it was Minnesota 39, Green Bay 22.
2: Yeah.
1: What an era we live in.
3: Wow.
2: Yeah.
0: Well, I'll remember. Josh, you laugh now, but you'll
3: double
0: remember.
3: Score.
1: No, I wish
0: you'll
1: I
0: remember.
1: Now.
0: You'll remember where you were when you heard about that score.
1: Oh, really?
3: really?
1: I should mark it.
0: Yeah.
3: Yeah. Oh, and then it goes over. There's a whole. I'm just going to go ahead and do it and see how long.
2: Okay.
3: All right. You let me continue. Ending.

0: A game with 39 points is not easy to do.
1: Yeah.
0: The Vikings managed to do it, though. Aaron Jones scored a touchdown in the fourth quarter to give Minnesota a 23-22 lead. The Vikings decided to go for two, and they
1: sure
0: converted.
1: Did.
0: Carson Wentz had just, and on and on and on.
2: Mm-hmm. Wait an hour.
0: Two scorigamis. That's right.
2: Is scorigami the name of the website, or is it what they call the phenomenon?
0: That is, I think it's both.
2: Oh, okay. Oh.
3: But why would they? Yeah, I'm with.
0: I don't know.
3: Because it doesn't make sense.
0: I don't know.
3: Because it's not. Because origami is.
1: Origami
3: the
1: is
3: art
1: making
3: of folding
1: a swan or something.
3: Paper.
1: Yeah.
0: Now, we had two scorigamis yesterday. The last time it happened.
1: Yes.
2: Two on one day.
0: Yeah, that's right. September 29th, 2019. But I don't have to tell you that, Josh.
2: No.
3: You remember where you were, don't you?
0: The Browns beat the Ravens 40-25, and Tampa Bay beat the Rams 55-40. There you go.
2: I know that.
0: Yeah.
3: Do we have a list of the scores? That have never been.
0: No. Uh-uh.
3: Well, you have to get that.
0: You want to look up the scores that have never been scored?
2: And plus, how high do you go?
0: Yeah.
2: You have to cap it.
3: Yeah, obviously. Yeah, but I mean, is there been a 1-1?
0: I don't think there can be a 1. Some guy put this up online. I think.
1: How could there be a 1-1?
0: Yeah, there could certainly be a 2-0.
1: Right.
0: But I don't think there's a 1-1 or 1-0 or.
3: Because you can't not score a touchdown and get the extra point, can you?
0: No, I don't.
3: Okay.
1: No.
0: I mean, Canadian football, you can.
3: You can miss an extra point. I watched that yesterday.
0: Dear chick, it is entirely possible to score 1 point in an NFL game. That is, if you're at the latitude line.
3: Chick, what is the highest? You know what the highest score is in the history of a legit NFL game?
0: I think the Redskins got beat 72-0 or something, or 72-49 or something like that.
2: Ooh. So no one's hit the century mark.
0: I'm going to say no.
2: We've got to have. We've got
0: to go to 100.
2: Sometime in our lifetime.
0: Yeah, but you know, when the Bears yesterday scored 59 points on the Panthers, you just don't call that 59. That's a 59 burger.
3: If you're a douchebag with your head on backwards.
0: And it also it almost was a 60 piece. If it gets to 60, you call it a piece.
2: Oh,
3: it goes from burger to piece?
0: Burger to piece. That's right.
1: Chick, you're right. The highest scoring game in NFL history was November 27th, 1966.
0: There you go.
1: And the Redskins beat the Giants 72-41.
0: That's right. And
1: yeah.
0: Sam Huff, who used to be a member.
1: Amazing.
0: Sam Huff used to be a member of the Giants, was traded to the Redskins when Lombardi got there. And it was Sam Huff's idea to keep running the score up because he hated the Giants. And in those days, you did what Sam Huff told you to do.
1: Man.
0: Or he'd tackle you.
2: Ooh.
0: Yep.
2: Yeah.
0: That was real men playing real football, Tom.
3: Well, I think they're still pretty badass out there.
1: They're doing
3: I've
1: something.
3: Seen.
0: Okay.
1: Yeah.
0: And now in celebration of our scorigami. I think we have an actual intro and outro, although I don't see it here.
3: Okay,
0: where does it say drum roll? I don't see it here on my. That's
4: calm down, bitch.
0: That's not it. Let's see.
2: But that was a nice reminder. We should be.
0: That certainly was. Yes. That's that. I've got that here. I'm looking right. Here it is, Tom. The original. The score. Now we have. We could have this feature every day. It's the scorigami. This week in scorigami.
2: That's it.
0: Hang on. Hey, what do you think, Tom? That's right. One more time. Yesterday, two scorigamis on one single day. Can you believe it?
1: Woo!
0: Yes.
3: There are a lot of them to be had out there.
0: What are you saying?
3: There are a lot of scorigamis there.
0: That haven't
2: to occur?
0: Yet?
3: Oh, man, there are a ton. I had no idea.
2: I don't, you can't. It's not fun if you look ahead.
0: Well, but honey, numbers. It's numbers, okay?
3: Numbers are
0: fun. It can be anything.
3: Okay. I didn't realize there were that many that had never occurred. So we can. I'm just wondering, can you go on one of the newer betting platforms and bet? There will be a scorigami, yes or no, this weekend.
0: You can bet anything you want.
3: That's what I thought.
1: Yeah.
0: Set it up.
3: Okay.
0: That's all you got to do.
3: Sounds good. And there were two of them yesterday.
0: Yes, unbelievable.
3: Very excited.
2: Here.
0: What is it about this that you enjoy?
3: What's
0: so
3: the most
0: much?
3: Common score in the NFL?
1: Oh, my God.
3: 14-7?
0: I don't know.
3: Okay.
1: Oh,
3: is that sports?
0: 52-8. I don't know.
3: Is that sports?
0: Yes.
3: That's complete your sports broadcast?
2: What if it were?
1: The most common score in history.

0: history is 2017. It has been logged nearly 300 times.
1: Wow, Tom.
0: And there here, you go.
1: I don't want to take up too much of your time, but here's every time it's been 20 to 17.
2: Go ahead.
0: The second place is 2724, over 200 times.
1: There you go.
0: 1714, that's third place.
2: This would be a lot easier in soccer.
1: Nine more hours.
2: Okay. Every score is 1-1, 1-1.
0: What's the lowest scoring game?
1: 1-0.
3: I hope it is like 2-0.
2: Yep.
1: I think the Bucks. Tampa Bay beat.
2: There's never been a 2-2.
1: Tampa Bay.
0: Well, 0-0 tie, but that's not fair.
3: Well, it is the low scoring.
0: That's five games in NFL history finished 2-0.
3: Ah.
0: The last one, it was in 1938. So it was a safety, right?
4: To be fair.
3: Because they had to stop mid-game so the guys could go fight World War II.
4: They actually did, though, use a pig urinary tract and a bladder for the football.
3: Yeah, okay. Well, the bladder broke.
4: Yes.
2: Coming up, the weekend in history. What you missed.
4: Is that right?
2: And we'll check in at the Incogni news desk.
0: Yes, sir.
2: I'm very excited about Incogni. When I found out about this and started reading, I went, whoa, I've got to check this out. We'll find out what's going on with Christy Lee at the Incogni news desk. And a little bit of history, some exciting stuff you missed. A great story for firemen and firewomen out there. Also, a furry update. Judge Judy in the news.
3: Is she dead?
0: Well, no, but
2: she's just.
3: Well, let's hope so.
2: She is. Well,
4: is she the most unlikely celebrity? I think she might be.
2: She's considered to be
0: the richest celebrity.
5: Yeah. I don't know why people would like me, but they seem to like me.
2: Her net worth.
3: I love yelling at poor people.
5: Yes.
3: That's great. What a proud woman you should
2: net
3: be.
2: Worth, her net worth is over half a billion with a B dollar. Yeah,
5: you've just got to get your life together. What's your problem?
2: She would like to call you, but I'm sure her private jet is having phone trouble.
5: The old PJ. Nothing better.
2: It's all coming up from here, the O'Reilly Auto Parts Studios. 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

0: nose and dresses.
1: That's interesting.
0: That guy's in there. Well, that's that same sort of flavor that I bring you this. I know you're a Cleveland Brown fan.
2: Yeah.
0: And over the weekend, they had the Cleveland Browns fans getting ready for this this season that started yesterday. And the Browns, of course, their complimentary first loss, yeah. of course. So, and here's a group of the Browns fans getting ready for the upcoming season.
1: Oh, it's a guy getting kicked in the groin. Oh, dear God.
0: That's right. That's right.
3: Oh. What is this now? He's bashing himself with a rock?
0: Well, that's is it a rock or a block of wood? I can't tell.
1: Right, he's bashing himself in the groin.
0: Right there in the balls. Yep. Yep. There's
1: a whole group. This is like an art form of...
0: that's the Cleveland Browns. Now one's kicking the other in the balls.
3: This is really something.
0: Go Brownies.
1: Are these karate dudes? What is this?
0: I guess it is. Not only any karate.
3: It's unbelievable.
0: But Cleveland Browns.
3: A battering ram to the groin.
0: That's right. And they're, oh, ow. And of course, Cleveland losing to Jacksonville 34-10 yesterday. Oh, and it kind of felt like that.
3: Wow.
1: Why would you do that?
0: There you go.
4: Great question.
3: If you can be unfazed by getting hit in the nuts, you're better in a fight.
4: Yeah.
0: That's true.
3: Yeah.
0: I guess it would be like any other muscle.
3: I don't know.
0: You get used to it? Can you strengthen that?
4: No. I got hit.
1: I'm speculating. Still, I'm not a physician. There's no way you can.
4: Didn't you guys do that while I was gone? You
1: put calluses on your sack.
0: To this day, still the hardest I've ever been hit in the testicles. Sophomore year, high school football, kickoff return team. I'm going down to, we're kicking to them, so I'm running down to cover the kick, and this little scrawny guy, no bigger than Christy, put his helmet down and hit me right in the testicles.
3: Man.
0: Coming at me at what seemed like 90 miles an
2: hour. Did it stop the game?
0: No, but it stopped me, I'll tell you that. I wanted no part of anything after that. Oh, man, it hurt. I can still remember how it hurt. When's the last time you got hit in the balls, Tom? Can you pinpoint it?
2: I don't remember.
0: Well, that's nice that you have.
2: It's been a while.
4: It has been a while.
2: I take care. I'm very careful. Yeah. Very cautious. Now, you were in Columbus, Ohio over the weekend.
0: Yeah, London, about 20 miles south of there. Yep, that's right. Mm-hmm. High school reunion, 50th high school reunion.
2: Your Ohio State Buckeyes had a rough time.
0: Yes, they did. They certainly did. I got out of there with. I left the do at halftime, so I did not stick around for the end of the game. I listened to it on the radio as I was driving home, but I. Yeah, I was surrounded by passionate Ohio State fans. When they were ahead, 20-3 at halftime, that wasn't enough, I heard over and over again.
2: They were right.
4: They were right.
0: Well, no. At the time, they wanted it to be 34-3 or something, which turned out, yes, it would have been.
2: Well, they're playing Kent State this coming weekend.
4: Well, they should win that.
2: Well, I've heard that they've already alerted Neil Young just in case.
4: Oh, God.
2: They may need a song.
3: Could be a tough game there.
0: Yeah. Kent State. And for those of us who were in Ohio and lived through that when it happened, I would never have thought it would be a punchline on a...
3: You know, many still can't believe.
4: No.
0: Yeah. That it was a punchline, right? Yeah.
3: That it's become a laughing matter.
0: Yes. Yeah.
1: If you're going to put it that way.
0: Yeah. You have anything about any other tragedy you want to go through?
2: I got 5 full minutes on dirigibles.
0: I believe
2: versus zeppelins.
0: I believe the lyrics.
2: And why we should bring hydrogen back as a
0: four dead as, in Ohio
2: as a,
0: I think?
2: As a fuel. Yeah. Sorry.
0: Governor Jim Rhodes.
2: Okay.
0: Oh yeah.
4: What year was that?
2: Well, Christy Lee. I can't help but notice how nice you look today.
4: Oh, thanks, Tom.
2: That's a good color on you. And Christy Lee.
0: There's no color to that. What do you mean? It's a non-color.
4: It's pink.
0: Isn't it a non-color?
3: It was an odd compliment.
0: What a great color.
3: You know what it is? The color.
2: I am trying to extract myself.
3: It's the color of a makeup pad.
2: A-H over there.
0: Yes.
2: A-H over there underscoring the tastelessness of that joke.
0: It looks like a makeup sponge.
3: Right.
0: Yes.
3: So it looks totally fine.
0: You know what
3: it looks good.
0: You know what I would have done?
3: Nothing,
0: I
3: was trying to sound no reason to mention it.
0: Maybe a brighter colored sweater, scarf, I think. That would have accented. Yeah, even your scarf's muted a little bit.
4: Yeah, I'm trying to mute myself.
0: If your scarf, if your top, the mustache, the makeup sponge colored top you're wearing, if it could speak, it would
4: talk like this.
0: It's very muted.
4: I had my colors done, and my colors should be muted. They shouldn't be bright.
0: Is that right?
4: Yes, I'm an early fall or something.
0: Is that right?
4: Yeah.

0: I'd like to get my colors done.
1: I'm a late night to early dawn, I think, is what I am.
2: Who does this?
1: Yeah.
2: Where do you get
3: it?
2: Oh,
3: you can get it done anywhere. There are a lot of places that you can just chat GPT it if you'd like.
1: Yeah.
3: Oh, okay. Just put your picture in and they'll tell you. Well, and they'll suggest colors for you.
1: You go right online to do it.
2: I want to do it in person.
3: Oh, we can do that. We can have a gal come in and they put the color swatch, the swath in front of your face.
1: You mean a prostitute?
3: No.
2: A professional color analyst. I don't know what
0: color. Well, if she also does that on the side, it's fine.
1: You could get your personal color analysis done either an in-person professional consultation or by using digital and at-home self-guided methods.
3: Yeah.
2: No, you got to have an objective third party. Well, we're going to eventually head over to the Incogni news desk.
1: There are 12 types. Would you like to hear all 12?
2: No, not right now. Okay. I was just trying to get started, but I got derailed.
1: Okay.
2: As you underscore the tastelessness of a previous outing that I made, would you like to hear a little bit of some of the stuff we missed in the world of history?
3: Sure.
2: Because we missed a lot. this is important stuff.
3: What did we miss?
2: Oh, we missed so many things. Missed some birthdays. Not going to go over all of them, but...
1: All right.
2: Happy birthday, Victor Wooten. Anyone?
1: Is he a Cleveland Brown?
2: A very good guess. I know he's a famous bass player.
0: Living Color.
2: If you know who that is, you're probably pretty good at fingering.
3: So wow. Ace, that was quite a compliment for Ace then.
2: Yeah, there you go.
0: Living Color had some great stuff.
2: Yeah. How about happy birthday, Richard Hall, 1965, better known as Moby. Anyone?
3: Yeah, of course.
2: Big fan?
3: Mm-hmm.
1: Dickie Hall.
2: Harry Connick Jr., the great musician. Don't they say he has a line of hair tonic?
3: Harry Connick Jr.?
2: Yeah, Harry Tonic.
1: Oh, yeah. You mean Harry Connick Tonic. That's what you mean. Come on. And he also has, just in case you might be, for those you feel full and bloated, they're Harry
2: Colonic.
1: Harry Connick Colonic.
0: And he has the hair tonic for children, too. It's sort of a Johnson & Johnson.
1: Oh, really?
0: You're Harry Tonic Jr.
2: How about this one?
1: Happy birthday.
2: 1977, Christopher Bridges.
3: Christopher Bridges.
1: Oh, that's...
3: Lloyd's son, no one talks about.
2: Great actor. And it's ludicrous.
3: Oh.
2: He's terrific.
0: Great actor?
2: Oh, he's good. I like him.
0: Name one thing he's in.
3: Yeah.
1: Name one thing that
0: he's reading. Look at him reading.
2: No, I'm not reading anything. I'm looking...
0: I'm not reading anything. He says his eyes go left and right.
1: I like his...
2: His real name is preposterous.
1: His tone in his voice. I really enjoy him doing that commercial rap that he do.
0: No, that
1: rap
0: he did not, he do. He still did not name one thing. But he's Florence, great.
3: He doesn't know.
2: Okay, how about this one?
1: Fast and the Furious.
2: Who's Florence Chadwick? Okay.
3: Florence Chadwick.
1: Florence Nightingale.
2: Nope. You should know this, Christy. In 1951, she was the first woman to swim the English Channel.
3: Sorry, I missed her.
2: And it was, and they made her do it in a petticoat because
1: she didn't have to worry about the extra weight of her teeth as she was swimming.
3: Because she's English.
2: When we have more history to get to coming up, comedian Mark Shalafoo will be joining us,
0: and we're going
2: to
0: go over the list of nominated performances by
3: Ludacris.
1: And more information from Tom about Ludacris.
0: He saw his name Ludacris. You saw Ludacris.
1: Yeah.
0: Oh, that's someone I should be afraid of. He's a great actor. Okay, now he won't show up and shoot me.
1: Yeah. Or steal anything that I have.
0: Right.
1: And also, we have a food dish coming up, don't we?
3: Mm-hmm.
1: Hooker the Cooker will be here.
2: Okay, good.
1: Yeah. Okay, good. It's up on the board. That.
2: That's all happening here in the O'Reilly Auto Parts Studios. This is the Bob and Tom Show.
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4: Good morning. The Craighead County Jonesboro Public Library is hosting a National Voter Registration Day event. It's tomorrow from 10 a.m. till 5:45 p.m. They'll have registration tables set up near the main entrance, and representatives will be on hand to help community members register or update their information. In other news, ASU is partnered with Jonesboro's Sunny Nutrition Group to launch a limited edition Red Wolves branded protein bar. 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The bars are made locally at Sunny's Craighead Technology Park facility, and the proceeds will go toward A-State's Student Emergency Fund to help students that are facing financial hardship. Your K-8 Storm Team forecast looks like another hot week. We actually have a heat advisory today and tomorrow. Highs in the mid to upper 90s, and the heat index is, you know. Have a good Monday. I'm Brett Hall with the Jonesboro Media Group.
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5: Yes, I am.
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7: 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There's Ace Cosby.
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9: Joining us in the studio, comedian Mark Shalafoo.
8: Hey, I'm Mark.
9: Mark, I think I want to make you like the Foo Man.
5: Sorry, Mark.
8: The Foo Man. I'll take it.

0: a comedian and father. Father of how many?
1: Three. We've got three.
0: How old are they?
1: We are 13, 10, and 6 currently.
0: Wow.
2: Currently? Does that mean you got another one on the way?
1: No, well, no, I mean, they get older. They have birthdays and, you know, they continue to age.
2: Yes, that is true.
1: Yeah.
3: They do keep getting older, don't they? Wow.
1: They do. Man. And the problems change for sure. We've got an eighth grader now, and so it's honors math. And she always, and I hate that because it means that we are in honors math.
0: Yes. Oh, I know what we're talking about.
1: I can't take that. She's always like, how do we divide decimals? I'm like, we don't. That's
0: it. And they keep changing it.
1: They do. And so it's like, I don't know how to do this stuff. We'll ask ChatGPT. That's what I'm going to do if you ask me for help with homework.
0: Yeah, when I was a kid, they came out with the so-called new math.
2: Mm-hmm.
0: And they've since come out with a new one every few years. I don't know how they keep doing it. The numbers are the same.
1: Yeah. And now you can just do it in your pockets. It doesn't really matter anyway. I do like, though, she will whine about the homework. That part's fun, where she's always like, oh, when am I ever going to need this in real life? I'm like, probably at work. She's like, really? Algebra? I'm like, algebra? No. But doing unfulfilling work assigned to you by a person you don't like? Yeah, probably every time.
4: Start practicing
1: now. Get used to it. Those friends that are like talk nice to your face and talk crap behind your back, that's HR. Get used to that too.
0: You've just nailed it.
1: Baby. There's no escape.
0: That's great. Mark Shalafu is our guest, and Mark is going to be doing some work this weekend. It's the Underground Laugh Lounge in Niles, Michigan.
4: Excellent.
0: October 15, 16, 17. It's Go Bananas in Cincinnati. And this is going to be really cool. In Nashville, Tennessee, you're shooting your TV special with Nate Bargatze. It's brought to you by Nateland Entertainment. It's going to be at the Woolworth Theater in Nashville, October 18th.
4: Oh, right on.
1: Yeah, I'm excited for that. That's a big one right there.
0: Okay.
4: Cool. Yeah, you're looking tan, Mark.
1: Yeah, you know what it is? It's coaching girls' soccer teams.
4: Oh, all right.
1: Because it's good bonding activities, right, when you're not on the road as a stand-up. So a lot of time on the soccer sidelines and varying successes at this point in the season. It's not always the best.
4: So multiple teams.
1: Yes, all three daughters are playing soccer, and I'm coaching all three teams.
4: No kidding.
2: Oh, man.
0: Do you have a background in this?
1: Not at all. Just being willing to stay there and run the practices. That's the only requirement you need to coach youth soccer.
4: Have you had to yell at a ref yet?
1: You try not to, but of course.
4: Yeah.
1: Because you know it a little bit better.
4: Yeah.
1: The parents take it too seriously. Our six-year-olds, they lost their first five games last season. My wife was blaming the coach, which is not fair because I was the coach that season. So I'm like, you see what I'm working with here? Clearly, we made one of the players. But we're doing a little bit better this season. So undefeated start. I'm psyched about that.
4: Nice.
1: 2 weeks in. Yep. But that's great. Out there a lot. And parents are yelling at the refs, though. It is crazy. Because it's like, you need to keep these kids reffing, otherwise we're not going to have games.
2: Yeah, because they are kids that
1: right,
2: are reffing.
1: That's what people miss.
2: Yes.
1: I saw like a mom just yelled at a ref this past weekend. She's like, you're a terrible human being. The kid was 12. What are we doing now?
0: It's getting harder and harder to get them.
2: Yeah.
1: Yes.
0: They don't pay them much.
1: No, they're going to just stay at home on their iPads.
0: Yeah.
1: You know?
0: We'll talk more with Mark about what's going on with his family. But first, we have to check in with Christy. She's in her new location. The Incogni News Desk. What's going on?
2: In Florida, officials say multiple students became ill after a fart spray incident at a Fort Lauderdale high school.
4: That's funny.
2: The Fort Lauderdale fire. Oh, I'm sorry. It wasn't a high school. I assumed. Uh-oh. I should not assume. Fort Lauderdale Fire Rescue said crews responded to Virginia Schumann Young Elementary School.
4: After receiving a report that
2: a student had sprayed an odor-causing substance in a room. 10 students evaluated for complaints of respiratory distress. 3 taken to local hospitals as a precaution.
0: Slow down here. You've got 3 kids in an ambulance going to the hospital because of fart spray.
4: It's a shame it didn't happen at a middle school because from what I understand, middle school teachers would welcome this scent over, I guess, junior high kids reek.
3: There's something that happens as far as antiperspirant and or deodorant. All of a sudden they need it.
1: Right. The fart spray is a cologne at that point.
4: Yeah.
2: Hazmat teams ultimately determined no hazards were present.
3: Hazmat teams.
2: Yes. The Fort Lauderdale police described the odor-causing substance as a fart spray. The principal told parents the fart spray bottle was later located, but I don't know who the suspect would be.
3: I'd like to think it was a guy in a hazmat uniform like the new.

0: nuclear people in a, one of those big long reaching sticks, all gloved up, trying to.
1: Like you, know it's a guy.
2: Got to be a guy.
0: Yeah.
1: So I'm sure
2: elementary goes to what, fifth, sixth grade?
1: Usually, well, it depends.
2: Yeah, it depends.
3: A guy in a big suit trying to get the, it's like the Hurt Locker, but with an actual locker.
0: Exactly. Oh. Yeah.
1: Yeah.
3: The Fart Locker.
1: Right. Oh, that was a great movie. I mean, back in our day, we'd clear the room with our own farts.
3: Did you guys have stink bombs?
2: Well, yes, I remember
3: those. One would go off once every 4 months at my school.
2: Oh, really?
3: High school, yeah.
2: Yeah.
4: Did the hazmat teams come in?
3: No. They were bad, but not hazmat bad.
1: We got a sample of one of these, and it's brutal.
3: Sulfuric?
1: Just incredibly. The
2: odoriferous.
1: Yeah.
0: Real nasty stuff. It stunk.
2: Yeah.
4: I think I'm blaming the teacher. Just wants a shortened day. You hit the fart spray and everyone has to go home. That's a nice way out, yeah.
3: Well, that is a good way out. And then you just frame your least favorite student.
4: Exactly.
0: I have never
4: found it in Tyler's backpack, and then he's gone.
0: I have never been personally responsible for, or have been in any way of any school with a cherry bomb in the toilet or anything.
3: Same. Oh,
0: I don't know if that was like a movie thing or what, but I don't know if it happened.
2: Would it blow up the toilet?
0: Like, I don't know what it would do.
2: Yeah.
1: Nothing good.
2: Okay.
1: Now, so this was fart spray, not...
2: Correct.
1: Could have been worse.
2: Could have been.
1: Shart spray.
3: And all that, people could have slipped also.
1: Yeah.
3: That would be leaving, yeah.
4: It's more hazmat teams at that point.
0: Right. Mm-hmm. Oh, my goodness.
2: The Maryland Renaissance Festival has announced a ban on furries.
3: They're saying no furries?
2: No furries. Hmm. Organizers explained our decision to specifically prohibit fursuits is based on repeated incidents with patrons wearing furry costumes at our festival.
3: Plus, it's not quite Renaissance-y, is it?
2: No,
1: You've got people dressed up in costumes objecting to people in other costumes.
3: Well, yeah, but I too, if I were a big Renaissance guy, you'd think there'd be some purity involved.
2: I'd sure. Go,
3: hey, you don't want a zebra head. Get out of here.
1: You don't want...
3: By the way, zebra head is not. It is a man dressed as a zebra.
0: That's right.
3: Not creating some new.
1: Okay.
4: That's got to be a lot of incidents, too.
1: You know, you don't want like a half-naked Chuck E. Cheese guy running around when you're trying to...
2: They accused Furt.
0: No, wait a minute. What's Furt's last name?
2: No, they accused fursuit wearers of behaviors that have made other patrons uncomfortable, unauthorized performances, and the open refusal to respect or cooperate with festival staff, security, and first aid.
3: Oh, boy.
2: The festivities sans furries kicked off last weekend and continue through October 25th. That's a long festival.
3: Wow. My God.
2: A month long?
1: Well, it's one of those, I'm sure every weekend.
0: Let's go back again.
2: Oh, my God.
1: But I mean, I can see their point, because you're there, and it, you know, they send you, there's no cars around, ideally, and you're kind of... Thinking you're in a different time.
2: Have you ever happened upon one of these festivals?
1: I was at a special dinner event where it was all that.
3: What?
1: Yeah.
3: At one of those medieval times.
1: All the servers.
3: That's not a Renaissance.
2: No,
3: that's
2: literally was
0: that's
2: out.
0: That's medieval times. Yeah. That's no, this was
4: they don't like furries either, though, in medieval times.
3: Right, yeah. Hey, with the horses.
4: Get out, yeah, exactly.
2: We were just driving around in the country trying to find something and literally... happened upon one of these fairs. It was incredible.
3: Did you stop or just go down?
2: No, we slowed down and took a gander.
0: We slowed down and yelled out the window?
2: It was pretty impressive. It was a big group of folks. I did not see furries. Saw some horses and everybody was wearing good shoes. That's what I took out from that.
1: Well, chicks always pointed that kind of takes away.
2: Monks do that too. They always wore good shoes.
1: The guy looks like he's
0: everything's perfect.
1: Michelangelo, but he's got a pair of Adidas on.
2: Well, he has to. They're going to run around those fields.
1: Yeah, I know. Yeah.
0: Air Force One.
2: Were at an event where you had to dress in medieval?
1: No, we didn't have to. The entire staff.
2: Okay.
1: It was a charity thing, and it was great. It was
2: fun. All right.
1: They would address you in a different manner.
0: You know, medieval times, you could eat with your hands and stuff.
2: That's in Orlando, correct?
0: They're everywhere, I think. It's like a
3: game. Yeah, there are a bunch.
0: Yeah. And see that they joust? They're joust.
1: What movie is that in? Cable Guy?
0: Yeah, I think it is Cable Guy, yeah.
3: Jenny Garofalo's the...
1: Oh, that's so... Yeah.
3: Disgruntled.
2: Waitress.
1: Yeah, I got a lot of tables.
3: More Pepsi? Can I get a fork? We didn't have forks in medieval times. Yeah, Pepsi.
0: And that's when she says, look, dude, I got a lot of tables. Yeah.
1: Great scene. 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
2: Good morning. Drivers on County Road 766, which is more commonly known as KEIT Road, will have lane closures and some delays beginning this morning. The Highway Department is going to be doing some shoulder work between Highway 351 and Highway 141. There'll be flaggers and warning signs, and the closures will remain in effect every day until further notice. In other news, ASU has opened up 8 lactation rooms across the campus, giving nursing mothers a private, dedicated space to take care of their child without having to leave campus or look for some quiet corner. The rooms are located in high-traffic buildings. There's one at the library, the Student Union, the College of Veterinary Medicine, and even Centennial Bank Stadium. As we reported the other day, the stadium room opened just in time for the first home football game Saturday night. Your K8 Storm Team forecast looks like another hot week. Mid-90s, heat index over 100, heat advisory in effect today and tomorrow at least. I'm Brett Hall with the Jonesboro Media Group.
3: ABC News, I'm Sherry Preston. More violence in the Middle East, pushing oil prices over $107 a barrel for Brent crude.
4: Iran-backed Houthi rebels threatening another vital shipping route in the Middle East. With the Strait of Hormuz, that other vital shipping lane effectively closed down for more than 6 months. This amid growing concerns in the region as the critical east-west oil pipeline in Saudi was forced to shut down as a precautionary measure after multiple drone attacks by another Iranian-backed group in Iran.
3: ABC's Lana Hassan. Gas prices say that gasoline prices averaging $4.25 a gallon nationwide. Head of AI giant Anthropic says AI developers need to slow down. In a post this morning, OpenAI chief Sam Altman agrees, saying the federal government should also step in. A second time, a federal judge has frozen President Trump's order limiting mail-in voting, and health officials in Pennsylvania confirm a third death in the state related to measles. This is ABC News.
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4: Bopping right along.
5: There she is. Mm-hmm. Bopping at the Incogni news desk.
4: Yep.
5: Nicely done. There's Josh Arnold.
6: Hi there.
5: Ace Cosby's here.
7: Hello.
5: I'm Chick, and Tom, of course, incredibly
4: preoccupied,
5: busy. If I could interrupt you for a moment, we're back on the air.
8: Sorry, Tom. I dropped my Tide stick.
5: No, that's fine.
4: Your Tide stick? Would you drop? Did you put something on your stain? Got a little stain there, buddy?
5: Why do you have your Tide stick out?
8: Because I spilled iced tea on my pants.
6: Oh yeah.
4: That'll happen. Yeah.
8: Mark Shalafu is our guest. Mark, you're a guy you're like me. You're a family man. Do you have one of these babies?
9: Oh, we've got a few of those. I don't carry them for myself. Mostly if I spill iced tea on my children, then I need to pull that out.
8: This is a great tool.
5: Well, and you don't carry it with you because you're not insane.
8: I keep it in my desk over here.
5: Uh-huh. Uh-huh.
8: I found it. I just dropped it. I'm just cleaning up my trousers.
5: Good job, honey. Good job.
8: Mark, now let's see. We were talking about your kids. Was it 3, 6, and 13? What was it again?
9: 13, 10, and 6. You're confusing me now. It's like, okay. Do I have a 3-year-old I don't know about? Is this a
8: 13, 10, and 6. Okay, because I've got a 13 and a 10, believe it or not.
9: Yeah, those are tricky ages.
8: Yeah, so we're kind of in the same. I was saying earlier, we gave Hart, my 10-year-old, the assignment to clean out the pantry. Then we left and came back, and it was cleaned out all right.
5: Nothing. Yeah, what did she do? Did she throw everything out?
8: She went and looked at all the dates. And
5: we don't know?
8: Yeah. It's all in the garbage.
9: That's exactly what you want. That's so helpful from the 10-year-old. I know. Here's what I dislike about those ages, though, is the fact that, especially with 13, my daughter's friends have started like following me on social media and stuff like that, and Googling me. Mm. And so that's fun when you can share a bully with your child. That's where we're at now.
5: They're bullying you?
9: Well, you know, you get internet comments all the time. You don't know who they're from. And now I do know some of them. And that's a bummer. A girl came up to my daughter in school and was like, nobody watches your dad's videos. And I had to tell her, I was like, hey, you go tell Lindsay I'm about to be on a big radio show. And she said, what's a radio show? That's what I get to work with.
8: Now, Mark, were you a good student?
9: I was an okay student. I feel like I was good enough. And really my girls, and I'm kind of surprised that they are good students. Like my youngest is 6 and she tested into a gifted reading program.
5: All right.
9: And it was all because of me. Mm. I will take credit for that. It's because I let her play on the iPad with her older sisters. She had to play Roblox and she had to learn how to read so she could talk trash in the chat. Her teacher asked what the secret was. I'm like, well, she cyberbullies at a 5th grade level. So that's what we've got, you know?
8: Well, I'm going to quiz you right now. We're going to do a little bit of history. Coming up, we have Today in History. Right now, it's the weekend in history once again.
5: All right.
8: Okay. This first one, I think you'll get this one. The show Taxi.
4: Yes.
8: Premiered what year on ABC television?
5: Oh, goodness gracious.
4: Chick will know this.
7: I have a guess.
9: 1977.
5: I was going to say 79.
7: I'm going to guess 80.
8: The answer, 1978.
5: Oh!
4: You guys were right on either side.
8: Taxi was a bizarre show. It was about a group of cab drivers that spoke English. Just absolutely.
5: And was it... What did you just say? Was that... I don't remember how it got on the air, but it was a kind of a

0: taxi driver thing, riding that coattail, you think? Or
1: no. The movie Taxi Driver was terrifying.
0: Well, I know, but
1: this was a, they're a bunch of happy guys.
0: They put the cab world out there and Taxi Driver.
2: May have just been a coincidence that it was set around the same time.
0: I'd like
2: time.
0: To hear somebody who knows what their opinion would be.
1: Was it a fun group? Remember?
2: Oh, a great cast.
3: Yeah, of sure. course.
2: Killer cast, yeah.
0: That's Christopher Lloyd.
2: That's not bad, yeah.
4: I don't know how they haven't rebooted that with like Uber drivers, you know, with the way they reboot everything.
2: I don't know if they hang out.
1: Yeah, that's
4: a good point.
2: There's not a central spot for...
1: Yeah, there isn't, yeah.
0: Or with Waymos and have the cars talk.
4: The AI.
1: And right. again, they would require a translator.
0: You remember My Mother, the Car? That car talked. Remember?
3: Oh, yeah. You're going down his alley now.
0: Jerry Van Dyke.
1: One of the worst shows ever made. How about this one? Hanna-Barbera debuted a cartoon in 1981. Now, these are the people that brought us great shows like The Flintstones, The Jetsons.
0: Huckleberry Hound.
3: H.R. Yeah. Puffin stuff? No.
2: I'm going to say The Smurfs.
1: Very good. Yeah, not their best work, in my opinion.
3: What year? You didn't like the Smurfs?
0: No. What year? 81?
1: Yeah.
0: Oh, man.
3: Well, you aged out of the Smurfs.
0: It was everywhere.
2: Stuff. Yeah.
3: Yeah.
0: I was working in radio at the time, and all the commercial people wanted their commercials written, wanted it to have a Smurfette or Papa Smurf in it.
2: Really?
0: We're sitting around the Smurf tree talking about the great bargains we're finding.
4: Nobody wanted a Gargamel endorsing their products?
0: No, none of that.
1: Yeah, this is interesting because we had a kind of a news story last week about this. In 2017, Apple unveiled the iPhone what?
0: I'll say, okay, hang on. 7?
2: 10?
0: The 7 when it came
1: out. Josh, you got it. The iPhone 10.
4: I was going to go 12. Yeah.
0: I was closing in on it.
2: Because that's when I only recently got a new phone. Until then, I had the 10. So I made it almost 9 years.
3: Wow.
0: And it worked, was it slowing down?
2: Oh, they started pumping in the crap to make it not work as well.
1: And apparently the...
0: Hello, Apple. He's kidding, of course.
2: The new one. No, I'm not. Burn in hell, Apple.
1: The one that came out last week was the 18.
3: And the Duo.
1: The Duo doesn't come out for a few months.
0: And you're not excited about the Duo.
1: No, I don't
0: want to. I'm surprised at how excited I am about it.
1: No, I don't want
2: it. That's more of a tablet than a phone.
0: Yeah,
1: that's effectively a folding iPad.
0: Yes, I know.
1: They say they're going to skip the 19 and next year the 20 is going to come out. And the 20...
0: I heard the 18 has an amazing camera, is what I heard.
1: We're going to find out.
0: Okay.
1: I'll let you know.
0: Yeah.
2: Why do you do that?
3: I don't know.
2: A new phone every year? What a pain in the ass.
3: What do you do with the old ones?
2: I don't know.
0: You got to,
3: do you turn them in or do you keep them?
1: It's like you with cars, Christy.
0: What I've found is that when you get to that time of the year where your daughter shows up, hey, what's going on, Dad? You want to watch a car? Oh, are you getting a new phone?
3: Yeah. I got one of those.
1: Yeah, okay.
3: I'm thinking about,
0: which I gladly
1: get. The 20 is going to be so sophisticated it will introduce itself. We'll just walk out. Hello, how are you?
0: Hi, dial me up.
1: It's our quiz time. This is an easy one. Born in 1575.
0: Magna Carta. Oh, no, that's not
2: No, he wasn't born until 1610.
0: Damn. Okay. Opposites attract. Magna.
1: The Hudson River is named after him. Who is it?
3: Mr. Hudson.
2: Oliver Hudson.
4: Joe Hudson.
0: John Hudson.
3: Steve Hudson.
1: Nobody knows, really?
0: Huddy Hudson.
3: I didn't go to New York school.
1: Henry Hudson. Come on. You didn't know that?
2: Oh, yes. Yes, we knew
3: Henry.
2: That.
3: Yeah, we knew that.
0: Boy, there's nothing that makes you feel worse than if he knows something and you don't.
3: Yep.
0: My goodness.
1: No, but I mean, he walked up to the native peoples and said, hey, I discovered this river. We named it after me. How are you guys? Kind of ballsy to name it after yourself, don't you think?
0: Well, the Native America with the two dogs. That's what they named the river.
1: Thank you. On a brighter note. Okay, I know you're going to get this one, Mark. In 1913.
2: Now, if you don't, you're going to look real stupid.
3: Nah.
1: You'll get this.
4: I'm going to say Henry Hudson again. Cover my bases.
0: Yep.
1: Set adrift by the mutineers. Oh, sorry.
0: Eskimo. Oh.
1: 1913. This guy would go on to win gold medals in the 1936 Olympics in Germany.
0: What did you say, 1913?
3: He was born in 1913.
1: Born in 1913.
0: Oh, okay.
1: Famously won gold medals in Berlin in 1936.
4: Is that Jesse Owens?
1: Yes.
4: There we go. I'm on top of it.
1: Got Hitler all pissed. It was great.
3: Mm-hmm.
4: Finally took that Hitler guy down a peg. That was important.
1: Yeah, so much for your master race there, Hitler.

0: this guy, born in 1944, weighed 375 pounds.
1: At birth? My God, that poor mother.
2: Yeah, she's good.
0: You can still hear the tearing.
3: Wait a minute, back up. He was born when?
0: He's a musician, born in 1944.
1: Yes. Okay.
0: He is alleged to have smoked 7 packs of cigarettes a day and weighed 375 pounds.
1: Louis Armstrong.
3: No.
0: He's dead now.
1: Well, I would think.
0: He's got a great voice.
2: Gosh. Dr. John.
0: Dr. John, that's a good guess. He didn't weigh 375.
2: Yeah. He wasn't that heavy?
1: 375, that's big.
2: I'm picturing Dr. John as big.
1: He was a big guy.
0: It's Barry White.
1: Oh man.
3: I didn't know he was really that big. I thought it was kind of a stage padding or something.
4: Mm. That is really big. 370 is huge.
0: And 7 packs of cigarettes a day.
3: 3 bills.
1: How we got that voice? Because that was pretty incredible.
0: His voice.
3: Baby.
1: Oh, yeah.
0: They used to make me wet. That guy is sexy.
3: Let's make it a rule. You can't talk about you being wet anymore.
0: Okay, just a joke.
3: Okay.
0: Okay.
3: You remember that one song that Barry White, all it is
1: I know.
2: I thought that was just him smoking.
3: During the whole damn thing.
0: Joe Pantaleone. Oh, boy.
3: Pantaleone. Joey Pants, baby.
0: Yeah. Oh, Joe Pantaleone. Pantaleono. From The Sopranos. Remember what he did?
3: I remember how he ended on The Sopranos. We probably shouldn't say anything.
1: I'm the only person in this room that's never watched The Sopranos.
0: You would not like the way he went out.
1: Okay.
2: Well, you wouldn't like him. He was all, he got everything he deserved.
1: He was a bad guy.
3: Yeah, absolutely.
1: All right.
2: Tom regrets the way he went out.
3: Yeah. Poor Joey.
2: That was too far.
3: I know he killed that prostitute, but I don't care.
0: Okay. We've missed, this is another easy one for you, Mark. Our guest is comedian Mark Shalafu. Mark, happy birthday, Milton Hershey, born in 1857. Who is he?
4: Is he the chocolate guy?
5: Yes.
4: All right. Amusement park.
1: Yes.
4: Sure.
0: Got a road named after him.
3: Yep. And Hershey, Pennsylvania does smell like chocolate.
1: Yeah.
3: Is that right? All the time?
1: They have the street lights are little kisses.
0: On his birthday,
1: my grandpa used to work there.
0: On his birthday, he'd say to his wife, "Tonight it's the me highway."
1: Oh, God. Oh, boy.
2: Hope you're prepared, huh?
4: It's like Henry Hudson just naming stuff after himself.
0: happy birthday, Dave Mustaine.
2: Mustaine, David.
0: Let's
3: turn your Mustaine down.
0: Tyler Perry. Actor.
1: He's done well.
3: You mean Tyler Perry. Or, no, Tyler Perry is Tyler Perry?
2: Yeah. Yes.
3: Yeah, that'd be all right. Yeah.
0: he often portrays a black woman in his films.
2: Do you remember her name?
0: Medea.
2: Yes.
0: And he's hooked up with Tone Loc. They're going to do that song, Funky Cold Medea, about her death.
2: I'm so sad that hasn't happened yet. Please make that happen.
0: I love Tone Loc.
3: You know, I didn't want that to happen until I realized it's possible.
2: Yes.
3: Yeah.
0: Funky Cold Medina and Wild Thing.
1: Yeah, I love that song.
0: He does a lot of voice work.
1: Wild Thing.
0: This is important. In 1503, Michelangelo began working on the statue of...
4: David.
0: Very good.
3: David.
0: Have you ever seen it in person?
4: I have not.
0: It's huge.
1: The statue's huge, but its members not.
2: Is it really that big?
0: Yeah.
1: It's tall. It's very big.
2: Oh, cool.
1: And they have it on a big, huge pedestal, too.
2: I always assumed it was like dude size.
0: No.
1: It's big.
2: Gotcha.
0: Like triple.
3: It's 17 feet, 9 inches tall.
2: Wow.
0: Is that really what it is?
1: No.
0: Okay, sorry. It's tall. The male member is not.
1: No.
0: Rumor was he was actually doing Goliath. And then he made the penis too small.
1: Really?
0: We'll go with David.
1: Check. Guess how he is.
3: Oh, my God.
1: It's 17 feet tall.
3: It sure is. 17 feet.
1: Okay. Yeah.
3: Holy hell.
1: You are psychic.
3: I got to bottle this up somehow.
1: Yeah.
0: Christy Lee, do you know what this is? Because I'd never heard of this.
1: What?
0: In 1922, the Straw Hat Riot took place in New York City.
3: Isn't that something to do with gangs in New York or something?
0: It says people protesting the right to wear straw hats beyond the accepted end date of September 15th.
3: Wow. They used to have an end date. People used to worry about
1: the
3: straw
1: day
3: hats.
1: You couldn't wear a straw hat?
0: 1922.
2: Wow.
1: Man.
0: Boy, the world must have been nothing else to worry about, huh?
1: Wow. That's not.
4: Good times, yeah.
2: I bet it was a temperature thing. Hey, you know, it's not that cold. We want our breathable hats.
3: Right.
2: Instead of having to put on this.
1: Yeah, because it's.
2: Wool derbies.
1: Yeah.
3: You felt the humidity out there?
2: Yeah.
0: Does anyone still care about that Labor Day thing with, what is it, no white pants or something?
1: No, not really. White pants are good year round.
2: I'm no white girls after Labor Day. I'm coming for you. Everybody else?
3: We should have a quick meeting after this.
0: Okay. In 1997, Elton John released Candle in the Wind.
2: That's a pretty song.
3: What year?
0: 97.
2: That's the special version.
0: Yeah. That makes sense. That's,
3: it was on Yellow Brick Road.
0: Right. Oh, that's the Lady Diana.
1: Yes.
0: Yeah. Okay. All right. And lastly, in 2004, over the weekend, Oprah gave away 276 cars.
2: Wow.
0: You know that one? You get a car.
1: Wasn't it a Buick? They were Buicks, I think.
0: And a crash course. Okay. A crash course
3: I don't remember.
0: In tax law.
1: Yeah. Oh, yeah.
0: Coming up, we have news from the news desk over there. Mm-hmm. The Incogni news desk with Christy Lee. We're hanging out with comedian Mark Shalafu. Mark is going to be doing a special show coming up this weekend, Friday and Saturday, at the Underground Laugh Lounge in Niles, Michigan. And then you'll be in Go Bananas in Cincinnati, October 15th, 16th, and 17th. And you're getting ready for a big show at the Woolworth Theater in Nashville, Tennessee. This is great. October 18th. That is so cool.
4: 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So I'm looking forward to that one.
0: All right. And we'll be looking forward to hearing about it and other stuff coming up from you. But right now, Chick McGee's sitting over there. What's going on?
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0: We'll have a special episode of that coming up every week. 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
3: 2-3.
0: There is a Monday nighter.
3: It's early.
0: Give it some thought. Once again, we are in the O'Reilly Auto Parts studios. 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
5: Hi, Chick.
4: Hi, there's Jeff Hooker.
6: Hello.
4: She's here. That means food. There's Josh Arnold.
7: How much money do you think Americans will spend on cookies this year?
4: Cookies?
5: Like Girl Scout cookies or just cookies?
4: Just a cookie.
5: I don't know.
4: Absolute cookie. Okay, we'll have the answer.
7: Yeah, sure.
4: There's Ace Cosby.
8: Hello.
4: I'm Chick, and Tom, we have a special guest in the studio.
3: Joining us in the studio, comedian Mark Shalafu. Mark, father of three, about to film his comedy special in Nashville, Tennessee on Sunday, October 18th at the Woolworth Theater. That's very exciting. And you're going to be doing some other gigs on the way, getting ready, including the Underground Laugh Lounge this weekend in Niles, Michigan, and then October 15, 16, and 17 at Go Bananas in Cincinnati.
4: Wouldn't you, if you had the Underground Laugh Lounge, bear with me. Mm-hmm. Wouldn't you have the servers in like little miner's hats with the light on? And you
5: might make disruptive the whole, during a comedy show.
4: Make the whole kind of an underground theme? And
3: No.
4: But you know, there are no such thing as bad ideas.
3: Oh, yeah. There are. You ever been to one of our meetings?
4: No, I don't. I stopped. I kicked the habit.
3: Now, Mark, we talked about this. You got three kids.
9: I do, yes.
3: Does your wife have a traditional job?
9: She does. She works in marketing for the University of Cincinnati. We live in Cincinnati now. Oh. When we lived in New York, she worked at Columbia. So she's always worked in higher education, marketing, and that kind of thing, which is nice because it's not a super stressful environment for her. So when I'm on the road and stuff, that kind of works out pretty well with the kids. I will say, like, we've kind of found our system, right? Every couple needs to do that because you learn a lot when you're with the same person for that long. I think the way that we communicate now is differently because you will say things and they don't come out the way that you think, right? Like, she found her first gray hair a few years ago and she asked me what I thought about it. And I was trying to be very nice and gentle. Told her it doesn't bother me at all. I said, if it did bother me, we'd have had this conversation 6 months ago because that's your third gray hair. Didn't come out the way I wanted it to, necessarily. That's not what she wanted to hear. Yeah.
3: How long have you been married?
9: 17 years now. So, but we were high school sweethearts. So that, that always confuses our kids too, because we started dating in high school, went to different high schools. So my daughter is always like, why didn't you just date somebody that went to your high school? I'm like, if I did, you wouldn't be here right now. Because I went to an all-boys Catholic high school.
5: Oh,
9: so, yeah. That changes the equation a bit for her, you know?
3: Yeah, I'm an all-boys high school guy, too. Yeah. Did you have to wear a coat and tie?
9: No, but we did have a dress code, so we couldn't just wear whatever. It had to be, like nice pants and a collared shirt and that kind of thing.
7: Okay. You guys always got the day after Halloween off. That always bugged me as a public schooler.
5: Saints Day, isn't it?
7: Yeah.
4: Oh, yeah.
3: Really?
9: Mm-hmm. Oh, yeah.
5: November 1st.
7: Yeah. I was like, man.
5: Yeah.
7: Every Halloween, you just get off the next day.
9: It's a great day off for kids. Yeah. Just the Halloween candy hangover. Oh. Yeah.
3: Now, am I right saying, isn't the Super Bowl on Valentine's Day in 27?
4: Yes, it is. Yep. Absolutely. Yeah.
3: That's somewhat controversial.
6: Is it also President's Day that Monday?
4: I bet it is. Well,
6: I don't know. 15th, I feel like there's three holidays right there.
4: It would be the 15th or the 22nd, right? The next Monday, maybe. 22nd?
6: I'm probably wrong.
3: That'd be great.
6: That would be great.
4: You've always said we should have Super Bowl Monday off.
5: Right. President's Day Monday, February 15th, 2027.
6: There you go.
5: So does that mean we have Monday off the day after the Super Bowl?
4: Yeah, what about us, Tom? Huh?
7: We don't count. We have to talk about it.
5: Yeah, we've never had President's Day off. What am I saying?
4: Buy me a day off, Tom.
3: Okay. You can take the day off.
4: I know.
3: I was hoping you would dress as General Grant this year, but
4: I killed it as General Grant.
7: We should dress as the presidents of NFL teams. See if anyone can recognize it.
4: Excellent.
3: Can you

0: have props. I know how to do the New England Patriots.
1: What would you do?
0: You need a spa and a massage therapist. Preferably with a limited knowledge of the English language and of American law.
2: So does this mean that the Super Bowl from now on is going to be the Sunday before President's Day?
3: Well, now, when you say something like from now on, yes, you should probably watch it. Who knows, Christy? Okay. Who knows?
2: Because they have moved it back a week, right?
3: Well, they've moved it and they moved it. And then there's going to be an 18th game at some point.
0: There's no Pro Bowl.
2: All right.
3: Yeah, Tom's bemoaning the
0: Pro Bowl. No. I've always thought that was a waste of time. And, you know, as you often say, the injuries still count. Now, let's get back to our guest, Mark Chalifoux. It's very exciting. Going to be filming your TV special you've been working on for a long time. Speaking of the NFL, are you a Bengals fan?
4: Sure. Now that we're in Cincy, I'm a huge Bengals fan.
3: There you go.
4: So it's good times in Bengals land. I will say in general, I think that because I am a big NFL fan, I'm jealous of Disney adults because they always get to be happy. You know, like we're both dorks. Like I understand like being a hardcore sports fan, you're still a dork, but like a Disney adult, they never have to punch the wall halfway through Moana. That's not in the cards, you know?
3: That's exactly right.
2: Yeah.
4: The Disney adult, when Mufasa dies, they don't lose $300 on a parlay, you know? I'm envious of that. They get to be happy.
0: Well, and Christy, I didn't. What? I should have known about this. Maybe I did and forgot. Christy, over the weekend, her husband, Andy, is a huge
2: Packer
0: fan, and they had M&M's. Official Packers
2: M&M's.
5: Why are you so excited about this? You know you've given us M&M's with your face on them.
3: Yeah.
0: I forgot.
5: Okay.
0: That's right. Yeah, I didn't.
2: Yeah, you can get pretty much anything. But all the NFL teams are available on the website.
0: And in the team colors.
5: Mm-hmm. Yeah.
0: That's the perfect snack.
3: Well, yeah, they wouldn't.
2: Bears in Washington coming to our house.
3: There wouldn't. Nice. Why would? Of course they'd be in the team colors. What else would there be?
2: They're not going to be.
0: I think it's a nice.
2: There's not going to be like a little bear in there or a little.
0: That's just fun. Now, do you do any recipes that are oriented toward a particular team? Have you ever done?
3: Now you know the
5: this week's Hooker the Cooker is dip because everybody eats dip during the football games, and so I'm going to introduce a new dip for today at the next break.
0: You could add food coloring of your favorite.
5: You absolutely could. Yeah. Especially with this one, it already has a yellow base. And so you could add yellow and then maybe some chives and then you have the
2: Packers.
5: Green Bay Packers.
2: There you go. Yeah.
0: Okay. Very good.
3: Well, you know, every now and then really diehard fans will eat the opponent coming up.
5: That's what we do at our house on Sundays. Yeah. That's the theme is whoever the team is playing. Yeah.
3: Detroit Lions playing the Buffalo Bills, you have Buffalo wings, right? That's a simple one.
5: Oh, yeah, you find a theme or whatever's famous in that town, you make that.
4: I did. I remember doing when I was in my earlier comedy days in New York, I was stringing for ESPN.com and I had to profile the commissioner of tailgating. He was the first professional tailgater. He did that exact same thing. So when the Lions were playing, they actually ate lions.
3: Right.
4: Oh. They like found like a, you know, it has to be an older lion. You can't get like a fresh lion here. Deceased lion. So it was not very good.
3: And there are fans who take it seriously and it's not like ground up hamburger and they call it lion. It's lion.
5: Wouldn't do that. We would do like Detroit style pizza instead. We wouldn't actually.
2: Oh, thank God.
0: We're going to do a quick rush job because we forgot to do today in history.
5: Sweet Jesus.
0: So we're going to do, we did the weekend in history. Here you go, real quick.
3: I heard a sweet Jesus.
0: This is an easy one. 1814, Francis Scott Key writes, Defense of Fort McHenry.
3: Mm-hmm. Yeah.
0: Anybody know what that became?
2: Star-Spangled Banner.
0: Very good. Star-Spangled Banner.
3: What was it? The one with Billy Ray Cyrus and Lil Nas X, wasn't it? What's the name of that song?
2: Something Road.
3: Yeah, Old Town Road.
2: Old Town Road
0: 1901,
2: yeah.
0: President William McKinley dies after being shot. Guess who was sworn in as the president?
3: Harvey Weinstein.
0: Your hint, he was wearing a raccoon hat, of course.
2: Daniel Boone was president? And I'm just finding out about this?
0: I'll make it even.
3: It's Benjamin Franklin.
0: It's Teddy time.
2: Oh, Teddy Roosevelt?
0: Teddy Roosevelt.
3: Oh. Yeah. Boy. Didn't he have a baby bear as a pet or something?
0: I got a
1: stepbrother.
0: Here's an interesting stat.
3: Thank you, John.
0: 1985, the Golden Girls.

0: premiered on NBC. I think they're all deceased now. Is that
1: yes?
0: Correct? Yeah. Oh, yikes!
2: Wow. Thanks for bringing that.
3: Of course
2: to our
3: they
2: attention.
3: Are. They're old ladies.
2: Yeah.
3: Old ladies die.
0: Here's a fun fact.
2: Okay.
0: The first season of The Golden Girls.
2: Uh huh.
0: Rose 55, Dorothy 53, Blanche 47, Sophia 79. In the Sex and the City reboot, Miranda and Charlotte 54, Carrie 55.
2: Huh.
0: So it just seems so odd that they looked so much younger and so much different. Now, in the birthday realm, we have Sam Neill, sadly also gone. This is getting depressing. Everybody's dead.
3: I tried to talk about cookies, but I forget that you make it very clear I'm not allowed to introduce things.
0: Okay.
2: Oh, what was
3: why I bother trying to bring content
2: what was
3: in?
2: Top.
1: How much money were you spend on cookies?
0: Oh, I didn't know you knew the answer.
2: Top number. Never know. Top most popular cookie.
3: I'm refusing to tell you.
4: Nobody dies in the history of cookies. That's fun.
3: Well, I bet there's been an eating contest that's gone wrong.
4: Sure. Too many chocolate chips.
0: When we come back, we will give the floor to Josh and the cookie.
3: Nope, you have to Google it yourself. I'm out.
0: Okay. All right.
1: Well, I'm going to bring dip.
2: Oh, how about cookies and dip?
1: No,
2: what would you dip a cookie in?
1: Milk.
2: Frosting. No,
0: what are we dipping?
1: We're dipping crackers into fried egg dip.
2: Hmm.
1: Christy, I feel like you're going to be on the fence with this because technically the recipe is what it takes to make mayonnaise. There's just different portions of the ingredients.
5: Yeah.
1: But it doesn't look like mayonnaise. It looks like dip.
5: Is it hot?
1: No.
5: Oh.
0: Okay. Finally, happy birthday, Amy Winehouse.
1: Fried egg dip.
0: Dead.
1: Yes.
0: These are the O'Reilly Auto Parts studios.
2: Is it Oreo cookies?
0: Oh, sorry. This is the Bob and Tom Show.
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1: Good morning. The Craighead County Jonesboro Public Library is hosting a National Voter Registration Day event. It's tomorrow from 10 a.m. till 5:45 p.m. They'll have registration tables set up near the main entrance, and representatives will be on hand to help community members register or update their information. In other news, ASU has partnered with Jonesboro's Sunny Nutrition Group to launch a limited edition Red Wolves branded protein bar. It is a caramel chocolate crunch bar, and it actually made its debut at the Paint the Town Red tailgate downtown on Friday night. The bars are made locally at Sunny's Craighead Technology Park facility, and the proceeds will go toward A-State's Student Emergency Fund to help students that are facing financial hardship. Your K-8 Storm Team forecast looks like another hot week. We actually have a heat advisory today and tomorrow. Highs in the mid to upper 90s, and the heat index is, you know. Have a good Monday. I'm Brett Hall with the Jonesboro Media Group.
2: ABC News, I'm Sherry Preston. Some of the biggest names in AI raising new alarms about potential threats and saying it may be time to slow development. Here's ABC's Elizabeth Schulze.
3: Anthropic and OpenAI say they will put in place third-party monitors to evaluate the safety of their platforms. Anthropic is also calling for legislation that would force the companies to be more transparent, but they are not saying that they will stop releasing new AI models, and Anthropic is still on track to go public as soon as next month in what is expected to be the biggest IPO ever.
2: Oil prices topping $108 a barrel this morning for Brent crude before pulling back a bit. The run-up in prices after an attack on a Saudi oil pipeline and Houthi rebels seizing more Red Sea islands. President Trump's executive order limiting mail-in ballots frozen by a second federal judge. Amazon now says it is suspending its deal with 21 Air, the company that was operating an Amazon cargo jet that slid off the runway at Miami's airport, killing five. This is ABC News.
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2: Fun. I had fun during my 3 months. I think that was probably part of the problem. Is that they,
3: yeah. If I worked in a McDonald's, I would not stop eating the French fries. I absolutely am certain of that.
4: Yeah, I think everyone, you've worked in a restaurant, Miss Hooker. And
5: I have as an adult, yeah.
4: I worked in a spaghetti place, and after a while, I didn't want to see spaghetti, and that's my favorite food. Yeah, I got real tired of it.
5: Okay.
6: I worked at Arby's. I still eat at Arby's.
4: Yeah, but I mean, when you were working there, did you get...
6: Yeah, I mean, I switched to a ham and cheese every now and then mix things up.
3: Wow.
6: I see. Well, back in the day, that was it. You had roast beef or ham and cheese. I think we may have had a turkey, but that was it. Now, not like it is now.
5: Now they have steak.
6: I know.
5: Yeah.
3: Steak bites, baby. Yeah. Yeah. How about that?
4: Okay.
2: All I remember about working at a McDonald's was my coworker would always try and win the Monopoly game. He was just trying to pull off all the things.
3: Uh-huh.
2: And I told him, I was like, you're not allowed to win that as an employee. And he's like, I'm not stupid. I'm going to cash it in at a different McDonald's. Good luck.
4: Now, you've got your TV special coming up. You're going to be filming it in Nashville, Tennessee. That's pretty cool. At the Woolworth Theater, it's going to be Sunday, October 18th. In the meantime, Mark's going to be at Underground Laugh Lounge, the Underground Laugh Lounge in Niles, Michigan, coming up this weekend. And then in mid-October, Go Bananas in Cincinnati. So I'm very excited about you doing the TV show. Have you got a kind of... all laid out, you know what you're going to do?
2: Yeah, I've got the set pretty much together. This last month of shows and clubs and one-nighters is kind of just fleshing it out and putting the final touches on it and stuff like that. It's been a lot of traveling, which, as a lot of comics know, is probably the downside, is like getting to the different places. I love exploring the towns, but the traveling stinks. I do think that the airlines are trying to make us more nervous as flyers. My last flight, the pilot came on when we were pulling away from the gate. And he was like, all right, guys, bad news. We're going to be delayed 2.5 hours because the plane is missing too many screws and we need maintenance to come and fix it. 5 minutes later, he comes back on. He's like, actually, quick, good update. We have just enough screws that we can still fly the plane. No delay. And I was like, go back to the first plan.
3: Huh.
2: Get these screws in the plane.
4: I'd be extraordinarily nervous.
2: Yes.
4: My wife took a flight over the weekend. And I'd heard about this. I've never experienced this. Where they weighed everybody. They weighed all the luggage, and then they asked everybody what they weighed.
5: Yeah.
4: And then once you got on the plane, they distributed people.
6: Little weight. It was a little plane, obviously.
3: I kept hearing about that when we would go to the Bahamas, that there was a situation where we would have to get weighed.
4: This was a flight from Nantucket to Boston.
3: Never happened.
4: Yeah. And, and her mom ended up sitting next to the pilot.
3: In the cockpit?
4: Yeah. Well, it was the cockpit right there. It's a little plane.
3: Okay.
4: We've talked about this before. If they're going to do the weight thing, wouldn't you want a scale?
5: I'm not going to trust anybody.
4: Yeah. Are people going to?
5: I don't know. Can I write it down and just slide it across the counter? I don't have to say it out loud, do I?
4: That's a good idea.
3: Well, I think that's what Buddy Holly and the Big Bopper,
7: The Big Bopper lied about his weight.
3: Lied about his weight.
7: We all know what
3: said he was 210. Everybody knows he was 325.
4: Yeah. Okay. Now, Josh, you had asked an important question, and I did not realize that you actually had an answer for it about cookies. And would you mind?
7: I have deleted it.
5: Well, I have a food
6: the
5: topic.
6: Passed.
4: Okay.
5: Can we visit my Hooker the Cooker recipe for this week?
4: It's right here.
5: It is right here. If you go to Bob and Tom YouTube and search Hooker the Cooker, you can see the prep video for how I made fried egg dip. And that's what we're having today.
8: Fried egg dip.
5: Fried egg dip. So, you basically fry the eggs. If you've ever made homemade mayonnaise, it's an egg, a lot of oil, whether it's avocado oil or olive oil, your choice. Some Dijon, and that's how you use an emulsion blender, and that's how you make mayonnaise. Well, I used 4 eggs, a little bit of oil, and some Dijon, and I fried the eggs first instead of leaving them raw.
8: Oh, no kidding.
5: Yeah. So
8: it looks, I would have guessed hummus if somebody
5: that is
8: kinda...
5: the consistency for sure. I let 2

0: two eggs get over hard and the other two over easy.
1: It's fantastic.
0: Yeah, so you have a chip and also a cracker, and the cracker is actually a Grillo's dill pickle flavored cracker. Yeah.
2: The dill picker sounds like a...
0: Sorry.
2: I'll tell you what, that guy on the banjo, he's a dill picker.
0: Yeah.
2: This is delicious.
0: Yeah, it's
3: so good.
0: I mean, it's obviously reminiscent of the middle of a deviled egg.
3: Yeah.
0: That's pretty much.
2: And Christy, you hate mayonnaise, right?
4: I hate everything about what she just said.
3: Yeah, sure. All right.
2: There are people that feel that way about me in the show.
3: Well, for those of you who never met my mother, that was Christy's impersonation of her.
4: Sorry.
3: Yeah.
4: I am not a deviled egg person. I'm not a mayonnaise person. I don't like mustard, so I'm...
0: Okay, well, there you go. No, I'm so sorry.
2: I'm not a mustard person, but I love that.
0: Yeah.
2: Where do we find the recipe?
0: Search Bob and Tom on YouTube, and Hooker the Cooker videos will come up. I'll have a different video out every Thursday. And, yeah.
2: And we...
3: Anything better than dipping than a Ruffles, man? Come on.
2: That is really good.
1: You're made for dipping.
3: Oh, yeah. Man.
2: And as we said earlier, you could put food dye in this and your favorite team.
0: You could, actually. This is a good base to dye the dip any color that you want. So.
3: Absolutely.
2: Okay. And
1: you're a Browns fan. I don't recommend it.
3: Okay. Oh, wait a minute.
2: You're a Browns fan. You deserve
3: great food
2: because your team is...
5: Yeah, you've got nothing else.
3: I'm going to try Cheetos in this. See what happens, huh? Here we go. Cheeto into the dip. Oh, my God.
2: Spitting it out.
3: No, it's really good. Everything in this dip's good.
2: Well, check it out. Hooker the Cooker at bobandtom.com. We've also posted on all of our social media the video of our friend Henry Lee Summer. And we're trying to see if we can get a kidney for Mark Moran. But you can watch a video of Henry and the band doing a great rehearsal, including the beautiful starlets. It's a lot of fun. We got it on all of our social media. Christy Lee, we got time for a story. In your new place, the Incogni News Desk.
4: Authorities in Florida. Once again, a Florida man arrested after he was seen allegedly touching himself wearing just a G-string underwear and sneakers in a Target parking lot.
3: Whoa. Target parking lot?
4: Yeah, Target parking lot.
2: You see, this happened
4: in Seminole County.
2: This is Dollar General parking lot behavior.
3: What was the name of the county?
4: Seminole.
3: Mm.
4: The suspect told the deputy he was outside his car changing because he got wet. Inside the man's car, the deputy found a backpack full of women's underwear as well as sex toys.
3: He got wet there and it was Seminole fluid.
5: Could have been the iced tea. You never know.
1: Man, this guy is...
4: 41-year-old was taken into custody.
2: There's something extra kinky about...
3: As Tom would say, no matter what happens today, you at least don't have this going in your life. Okay?
2: To be wearing a G-string...
4: And sneakers.
2: And I guess maybe they thought he might have to run.
4: I guess.
2: Because he wasn't naked.
4: No.
2: But he was apparently, there was some exposing accusations here.
4: Apparently.
3: Mm. And he was concerned about getting chased, I guess, with the sneakers.
2: I mean, if you're going to do it, commit. You know, put on high heels.
1: He's got the women's underwear, the sex toys, presumably.
3: I don't wear high heels because...
2: Do you have a picture of this guy?
3: That would be kinky. Oh.
4: He looks like the Beauty and the Beast guy.
0: Yeah.
4: That actor. Ron Perlman.
2: He looks like half Ron Perlman, half Dennis Quaid.
0: Okay.
2: How come a guy like that has a great head of hair? That's not fair.
3: Boy, oh boy. You're okay with being bald, I can tell.
2: How come Ted Kaczynski gets that great hair? Huh?
3: There's who it looks like, Kaczynski. Uh-huh.
2: Yeah, his one eye's a little half shut. That looks... Wow.
4: Let's go a little farther north in Georgia. They're searching for a man accused of using a stranger's pool and hot tub, stealing pool towels, and apparently becoming infatuated with a rubber duck. Are you following me here?
3: Have you seen this rubber duck?
4: Security cameras in Chatham County captured the suspect trespassing onto the property in the middle of the night. While at the home, he took a dip in the owner's pool as well as their hot tub, where he was quote-unquote caught on video, apparently becoming infatuated with a rubber duck, spending over 10 minutes intensely interacting with the duck. When he finally left, he took numerous luxury beach towels valued at a total of $1,200.
1: I doubt
4: that. Come on.
1: This is why home insurance premiums are...
3: Yeah. Right.
4: Before escaping on a bicycle. Yeah. Anyone who recognizes the man is asked to call the police.
2: How many towels did he have?
4: I don't know. Numerous.
2: If you've got $1,200 worth of towels and you can get on a bike, is that a bale of towels?
5: If you have $1,200, the only pool toy you can afford is a rubber duck.
4: Yeah. Was this one of those giant rubber ducks or a little?
3: There he is.
0: Oh. Is he talking to it or kissing it?
2: He's kissing it a little.
4: That's creepy.
3: He's kissing he's kissing the duck's butt.
4: Yeah, he is.
2: In the hot tub. Oh, that's what's going on in his head.
4: Oh, my God.
3: Why am I aroused by this?
0: Ecstasy is what's going on in his head.
1: This triggered something for you?
3: Yeah, I really, especially that cap and those long sideburns.
1: You like that Robert Shaw look?
3: Yeah.
2: He's got the mustache?
3: Yeah. 752 men went in.
2: Well, look for he's
4: on the lam in Georgia.
2: It's probably dry.
3: I hope he leaves the lam alone.
2: Got all those towels. At least he's got that going for him. Right now, I want to tell you about something that I think is great. We first started talking about these a couple years ago, and I immediately got one. It's called the Aura Frame, A-U-R-A. You'd love these, Mark. This is a terrific gift. Because you can load it up with photographs. It's like a slideshow. And the cool thing about it is you could have one at your house where your wife is right now. You could send her a picture right this second of you here, and it would go right into the rotation on your Aura Frame. These are really great.
3: And we'd also like to thank Aura Frames for helping Tom understand just a little bitty bit about the internet and the way... And the way these things work, it's amazing, isn't it, Tom?
2: I mean, it's just so cool because it's a gift that they always say the gift that keeps on giving. You could give your mom a beautiful Aura Frame and then send pictures of your kids, et cetera, you want to.
3: I've told you this many times. If you get this for your mom or your dad, they're living, you send them pictures every morning, they'll check their Aura Frame every
4: morning.
3: Heck
4: yeah, they will.
3: See what's the latest pictures coming in. Yep.
2: 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And some just cool shots. And as Christy pointed out earlier, you can also put videos on there.
4: Oh, yeah.
2: You walk in my house, there's one right there as you walk in. The Aura Frame is right there where I put the mail. So I get to see great photographs every time I walk in the house.
3: Nice.
2: We're going to come right back to the O'Reilly Auto Parts studios. We're hanging out with comedian Mark Shalafoo. And this is the Bob and Tom Show.
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7: Good morning. Drivers on County Road 766, which is more commonly known as KEIT Road, will have lane closures and some delays beginning this morning. The Highway Department is going to be doing some shoulder work between Highway 351 and Highway 141. There'll be flaggers and warning signs, and the closures will remain in effect every day until further notice. In other news, ASU has opened up 8 lactation rooms across the campus, giving nursing mothers a private, dedicated space to take care of their child without having to leave campus or look for some quiet corner. The rooms are located in high-traffic buildings. There's one at the library, the Student Union, the College of Veterinary Medicine, and even Centennial Bank Stadium. As we reported the other day, the stadium room opened just in time for the first home football game Saturday night. Your KH Storm Team forecast looks like another hot week. Mid-90s, heat index over 100, heat advisory in effect today and tomorrow at least. I'm Brett Hall with the Jonesboro Media Group.
8: ABC News, I'm Sherry Preston. Some of the biggest names in AI raising new alarms about potential threats and saying it may be time to slow development. Here's ABC's Elizabeth Schulze.
9: Anthropic and OpenAI say they will put in place third-party monitors to evaluate the safety of their platforms. Anthropic is also calling for legislation that would force the companies to be more transparent, but they are not saying that they will stop releasing new AI models. And Anthropic is still on track to go public as soon as next month in what is expected to be the biggest IPO ever.
8: Oil prices topping $108 a barrel this morning for Brent crude before pulling back a bit. The run-up in prices after an attack on a Saudi oil pipeline and Houthi rebels seizing more Red Sea islands. President Trump's executive order limiting mail-in ballots frozen by a second

0: federal judge. Amazon now says it is suspending its deal with 21 Air, the company that was operating an Amazon cargo jet that slid off the runway at Miami's airport, killing five. This is ABC News.
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11: Hey, welcome back to the Bob and Tom Show. 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It's Christy Lee.
12: Hi.
11: Josh Arnold is here.
13: Hey, Trickster.
11: Hello. There's Ace Cosby.
14: Howdy.
11: Howdy do. And Tom, we have a guest. Hello.
15: Handsome man, father of three. Husband of one?
13: Yep.
15: Okay, just
13: so far.
15: Mark Shalafu was our guest. Great comedian and a friend of the show. And we've been talking a little bit about Mark's situation with the three kids, the oldest being, was it 13, 10, and 6?
13: Yep.
15: Okay, good, good, good. And boys, girls, where? What are we
13: three got? Three girls. The youngest, you know, you're going through all those things, like for the first time again with her. And it just reminds me that, like, a first grader is the worst ambassador you can ever have for your family. Like, if that kid sees you drinking a beer one time, that is how she draws you in every family portrait for the rest of the school year. It's a real problem. Some of this, I will say, some I blame the teachers for, though, because they'll give them these little worksheets. Day one of this school year, she got a little sheet of paper and just said this summer, and she had to draw a picture or write something she did. Did not write about the family vacation, trips to the amusement park or the pool. She chose to write about the day she learned how to ride her bike without training wheels. Great. I was there for that. Cool parenting moment. The only part she chose to focus on was when I was putting her helmet on her, I pinched the skin under her neck. Her paper said, this summer my dad tried to snap my neck. So thanks. Thanks for that one.
15: Ah, the classics. That's great. Yes. That is fantastic.
16: That's exactly how she would put it, though. It's a snap.
11: Right.
13: Yeah.
11: Right.
13: It means nothing else to her, right, but it right. makes me look terrible. That comes up at conferences for sure.
15: And those things do hurt.
12: Yeah.
16: Yeah, that does hurt.
13: They do. And we've gone through it. Listen, we've gone through it with every kid, and it's a different iteration. With the middle one, her big thing was at Father's Day, she had a similar worksheet. And it was just, my dad loves to blank. And she made hers about how we love to play video games together. That's how we bond. But all her worksheet said was, my dad loves to beat me. That's it. My dad loves to beat me. And she drew a picture of herself crying and my arms raised in victory. That's a tough sell.
15: Yeah, child services stops on by. That's Christy Lee right over there.
12: Yeah.
15: At the Incogni news desk.
12: Mm-hmm.
15: We're going to find out about Incogni. It's a really cool service. I've just been reading about it. We'll be telling you about it soon. It's really

0: probably worth checking out. But right now, what do you got?
1: An Oklahoma City man was mowing his front lawn when he suddenly became ill.
2: Nice.
1: Someone called 911 and firefighters arrived to treat him. The crew stabilized the man, helped get him into an ambulance for a trip to the hospital. But before the firefighters left...
2: Can I guess? Was it a bee sting?
1: No.
2: Oh.
1: They noticed the man had only gotten about halfway through mowing his yard, so they fired up his lawnmower and finished cutting the grass for him.
3: That's nice. Very nice.
0: That's a
1: happy story.
2: And they only charged him half price.
4: Isn't that nice?
3: Yes, very kind.
0: Of course, next week, when the guy passes out painting his garage, fellas, the ladder's over there.
5: Yeah, that's a harder task. Cutting your grass these days is like a fake chore, you know, because they're self-propelled mowers stuff. It's like you're going for a walk, listening to a podcast. It's a good time. And I don't tell my wife that, though.
3: Right. No. Yeah.
5: Still make it seem like a big production. There's always the ice cold beer after mowing the lawn. And if she did that after her chore, she would be hammered by lunch.
0: The sealed headphones also make it such a great task. One of the things that bugs me is those zero-turn lawnmowers.
1: Yeah.
2: Bug you.
0: Well, sometimes you'll be driving you're driving your car down the street, and there's a guy with one of those, Dirk, I'm going to hit him. Oh, nope. Turn around.
5: Yeah.
0: But some of those guys, they go real fast.
5: They do.
0: They got a lot of confidence that they're not going to sneeze at the wrong time and come flying into traffic.
5: Absolutely. I'm sure it's happened. I'm sure some of them have gone south with those before.
0: Yeah, but you're right, though. The mowing the lawn is not the task it used to be. But it's cool that these firefighters took the time to do that.
1: Very sweet.
0: Very nice.
1: A New Hampshire man facing multiple charges after police say he stole a fire department rescue truck while firefighters were battling a blaze at his own home. So now we have the opposite here.
0: Okay.
1: State police say firefighters were responding to a house fire when the homeowner, Nestor Roman II, allegedly stole a Whitefield fire and rescue vehicle. Police say Roman then struck another fire engine, drove over several water hoses.
3: Take that.
1: And narrowly missed three firefighters.
2: Do you guys remember Nestor, the long-eared donkey?
3: I'm aware of Nestor.
2: It was like a Christmas, I don't know if it was a Rankin Bass or stop action or cartoon.
1: Was he the one that carried Mary to Jerusalem?
2: I just remember the title.
3: There's a song. We played it and everything.
1: Right,
2: yeah. Oh, yeah.
0: Oh, yeah. Oh, that's, yeah.
1: This Nestor was arrested on charges, including theft, reckless conduct with a deadly weapon, obstructing government administration, and driving over a fire hose without permission.
3: You can get permission to drive over a fire hose?
1: Apparently.
0: It's actually a huge fine.
3: Hey, you mind if I run that over?
2: That's right. Wouldn't it be handy and fun if they made the fire hose when you rolled over, ding, like the service station?
3: That would be, yes.
2: That'd be fun. Ding, ding. Remember that, Tom?
0: Was this guy cooking meth or something? I mean, what?
1: How the hell do I know?
0: I mean, the house is on fire. He starts acting like an idiot. I'm just kind of wondering what's going on.
5: The plan? What do you do with a fire truck after you steal it?
0: Apparently, in this case, he rams it into another fire truck and tries to run over the fireman. I don't know. It doesn't make much sense to me.
3: And if you're going to steal the engine, don't just steal the little,
1: the little
3: side truck that they had. Yeah. Yeah. Take the engine.
2: Yeah, you got to dream bigger.
3: Yeah.
2: Yeah.
0: I was trying to find... I remember that story about Nestor the donkey, and we ended up playing that song. I thought I could find it. Instead, I landed on this. Minnesota Twins broadcaster Jim Cott referred to New York Yankees left-hander Nestor Cortez as Nestor the Molester during a broadcast.
1: What?
2: I can believe that. Yeah. Oh, it rhymes. He was just trying to be funny.
1: Oh, man.
2: That's Kitty for you.
3: Man, yeah.
1: Whoa.
2: Good old Kitty. You know that's Jim Cott's nickname. Kitty. Kitty Cott. Okay. It really is.
1: Is it really?
2: Yeah.
3: Gosh, how old is he now?
2: He's 80, I bet.
3: Yeah, probably.
0: He's in his 80s.
2: Yeah.
0: But that is.
2: Man.
0: Wasn't there some awful Chester the Molester cartoon?
3: Boy, that would be an awful cartoon.
5: That would be. Not one that children would enjoy on Saturday morning.
3: Oh, yeah. That's,
5: give me the Smurfs.
2: Somehow I blame myself for this. I brought up Nestor the long-eared donkey. And
1: how about this? A Minnesota drug dealer is being accused of issuing so-called loyalty cards to his customers.
3: Oh, well, this is not a bad business practice.
1: He's a businessman. A felony complaint states that 27-year-old Andy Celestia had sold an undercover agent psilocybin mushrooms and said he

0: is heading to Oregon and Colorado to obtain more.
1: Oh.
0: During their surveillance, investigators stopped the man's suspected customers and recovered drugs. Authorities also discovered that the dealer would provide individuals with loyalty cards with the name Flower Daddy on them.
1: Flower Daddy.
2: Damn it. I was just one punch away from a free dime bag.
3: Yes. Man.
2: Just doing a little bit of business.
0: I guess.
2: Wonder if, suppose they take Venmo or various.
0: I don't know what the legal system works on Venmo and Zelle.
4: I'm sure they probably take it though. Like everybody takes the kids in our neighborhood use it at lemonade stands now.
2: Yeah,
4: it loses a lot of the charm. But I'm sure that the dealers are taking.
2: I just encountered that, and I saw the thing over the weekend. I actually took a picture of it. Have you seen the We Round Up thing?
3: I've seen it in a lot of places.
0: A lot of places now because of the pennies. And,
3: absolutely, yeah. Mm-hmm. Good charities usually.
2: Yeah, they had an official announcement that and they always round up.
0: Well, of course.
3: Well, you don't want to round giving down to a charity. You don't. Otherwise, you'd be taking away from a charity.
4: Yes, I'd like to take 60 cents from Children's Hospital.
1: God, wait a minute. Hold it. I can't believe I'm saying that. This might be a great idea.
2: No.
1: I get some gas money.
2: I always press the button to whatever, wherever I am. Yeah, take it up to charity. But this is strictly a pennies thing.
5: Yeah.
3: So it's not a charity deal?
0: It rounds up to a nickel.
2: Yeah.
4: Oh, so you don't have to give change for the pennies. Okay.
3: If you have exact change?
1: Yeah.
3: You can still pay that way?
2: It says, let's see, for the security of our guests and team members, we do not accept
1: cash.
2: $50 or $100 bills. And then it says, due to the removal of pennies from circulation, cash purchases will be rounded up to the nearest nickel.
3: Man, if I had exact change, I might throw a little bit of a fit. No, it says you're 962 and I've got 62 cents.
1: It's 962.
3: You're not getting 965.
1: No, sir. It's 960. No.
4: I've seen those charity roundup things before, though. You know, you drive a lot as a comedian. I was at a Love's truck stop, and I've seen this multiple times. It might be company policy, but it has a little, do you want to round up for charity? She doesn't even wait for you to respond. The cashier flips it to herself and clicks no and spins it back. I'm like, your logo is a heart.
1: Wow.
4: It's crazy. She's just, every time, they just kill it out.
1: Wow.
0: Huh.
2: You know, yeah, I'm happy to round up. I thought that was interesting. We were talking about things that have disappeared in culture. I think maybe the change jar at your house. Do you have one anymore, Christy?
0: No, we don't. Well, not really.
4: My wife had one for a while before we had kids, and it got a decent amount of change in there. And then I think the tooth fairy took that money, and we've never seen it since.
0: Oh, you're cheap.
4: Oh, it was a lot of coins under those pillows. Say. A lot of coins. The tooth fairy is inflation's hit hard for the tooth fairy.
2: Yeah. Usually it's strictly.
1: What is it now? $5 a tooth? Or?
2: Yeah, at least. Yeah.
0: $5.
2: Yeah. Mm-hmm. But hey, speaking of teeth, did I give you the mastodon story? This is kind of cool. You don't seem interested in it. I thought it was interesting.
1: Now, mastodon is a dinosaur. Is that correct?
0: And a well-preserved mastodon tooth was found in the Santa Cruz Mountain region.
1: You can't handle the tooth.
3: I like it.
1: Thank you. Thank you very much.
0: Bridget Lynch?
2: Yeah.
0: Was working on a habitat restoration project in a wooded creek in the Mid-Peninsula Regional Open Space District when something caught her eye.
3: Hey, what's that?
0: Yeah, it turned out to be the fossilized tooth of a Pacific mastodon. Well, well.
1: Now, how tall is Bridget? Do we know?
0: I don't know. But
3: why do you ask?
1: I'm just...
0: She's not a...
3: You're thinking... You wanted a poem?
1: Yeah.
0: The 9-inch long fossil has now been donated to Stanford University's Dewar School of Sustainability.
1: So this is, 8 inches? So it has a tooth.
0: That's a long tooth. Curator and manager Chrissy Garcia told the Associated Press that it's in great condition. We've got both the crown and the root of the fossil.
3: Oh, that's why it's so long.
0: Yeah.
2: That's amazing, though, that she would spot that. That's just been lying in the creek bed for a million years.
0: Amazing.
1: Finding that has helped nobody that I can think of.
0: Well...
3: You know what? That's interesting. It is interesting. You make a major discovery and zero people are affected.
1: No, we found a mastodon tooth.
4: My favorite fossil story, because you know how NFL quarterbacks give their offensive line gifts every year? And it's like cruises or new cars or stuff. Joe Burrow last season gave his offensive linemen fossils. They all got to pick out fossils and stuff like that. So bear skull or T-Rex tooth or stuff like that.
3: Whoa. Right.
4: But imagine being the wife of an offensive lineman. You're like, ooh, what are we getting from the $50 million quarterback? A new car? Are we getting a cruise? No, we're getting a tooth from a T-Rex. Mm-hmm. That's a bummer. You can't spend that.
2: Now, isn't somebody right now trying to create a woolly mammoth?
3: Yes.
2: Isn't that like one of those DNA things?
3: It's one of those hilarious sounding companies.
0: Yeah.
3: Like BioWorld.
1: It's kind of, yeah. But they're sort of following the blueprint of Jurassic Park, aren't they? The amber or whatever?
2: Well, I think they're going to have them
1: some genetic
2: birthed
1: material?
2: By an elephant. Do you know the distinction between a woolly mammoth and a mastodon tooth?
1: Well, one's an actual... and the tooth is just
3: you
1: part
3: can't
1: of an
3: jelly
1: animal?
3: A mastodon? No, that's
2: woolly mammoth. Woolly mammoth tooth has distinctly large sideburns.
0: It's colossal bioscience.
2: Okay.
3: Well, you see, if you saw that, yes, hilarious. Yeah. Colossal bioscience.
0: I wouldn't think that was a tooth.
3: No, you wouldn't. You'd have to really know what you're looking for.
1: It looks like a group of turds.
0: It looks like
3: four giant cicadas.
2: Yes. Or I was going to say dead bumblebees.
0: Or a seashell, those cone-like looking seashell things.
2: Somebody needs to floss.
0: That is awful.
2: Those are nasty looking.
1: You don't think the mastodon flossed enough, if at all?
2: I would never have thought that was a tooth.
3: The camera taker also needs to learn how to get your legs and crotch out of the photo when you...
1: Yeah.
3: There's a way to angle it to where you...
0: Yeah.
4: Because are those the scale is weird.
0: Yes.
2: Yeah. Are those his feet?
3: His legs, his jeans.
0: He's shooting down at his...
2: Oh, I see. Right. Okay, I gotcha. That thing's huge.
0: Mm-hmm.
2: Okay, well...
1: And the tooth's pretty big, too.
2: that's so weird.
3: You were right after all. We can't handle...
1: The tooth. You can't handle
3: far
1: the tooth.
3: Too big. Gross.
2: No.
3: You had trouble handling it.
1: Thank you.
2: Tell me, Christy Lee, how did you get to work today?
0: How did I get to work today? I got to work today in my beautiful Tucson Hyundai.
1: Oh, that is a nice
3: one. I thought you were going to say reluctantly.
1: Yeah.
0: Well, I could have added that. You know, we're really proud to support Hyundai's Hope on Wheels. 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
2: Thanks very much, Christy Lee. What do we got coming up?
0: Coming up, we have Judge Judy in the news.
2: Okay. Oh, and we got a planetary news of interest, I think. Maybe more interest than the mastodon tooth, which
0: maybe
2: no one really cared about.
0: And what about your dog taking your dog into a pet place, taking your dog into a public place or a pet? Any pet. How do you feel about that?
2: It depends.
1: I find myself being a little embarrassed. I don't want my dog to bother anybody. You know what I mean?
0: Yeah.
1: Yeah.
0: I'd love to take my dogs everywhere, but they're not.
1: I think you can.
2: I just took one of my dogs to lunch.
0: Yeah?
2: Yeah, he is sitting outside.
0: Right. Well, of course.
1: Did he pick up the check for everything you've done for him?
3: I bet he went outside and went to the bathroom when the check arrived.
1: I bet he did.
3: Classic.
1: I got to go out to the
3: plastic Mr. Fletcher.
1: Excuse me. Fletcher, where's your card?
2: We'll find out how people feel about having those dogs and cats, et cetera, at the restaurant and the bar. We are in the O'Reilly Auto Parts studios. 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
6: 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September 26th, it's going to be Stained with Seether, Hoobastank, and Hinder. That'll be a Saturday, September 26th. That's out at the Ruoff. And in the comedy realm, Nikki Glaser, Friday, October 2nd, at Clues Hall, live and in concert and in the flesh, and she's gorgeous.
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8: Hello.
7: There's Josh Arnold.
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7: Ace Cosby's here.
9: Hello.
7: I'm Chick McGee, and hello, Tom. We have a comedian guest this morning.
6: Brought to you by Lee's Famous Recipe Chicken. It's Mark Shalafu.
7: That's right.
6: Mark's good to see you again. Mark, father of three daughters. Now, I'd never ask you, are you from a big family?
10: I've got three brothers, so it's a little bit different.
6: Yeah. Now.
10: I mean, honestly, that's what I wasn't ready to raise girls because I didn't grow up around sisters or anything. Like our middle kid, she's 10, cute little redhead. And I took the iPad away from her once and I saw that she had been Googling, can redheads be beautiful? And so like, I didn't know how to deal with that because I had all brothers. I didn't realize you have to boost the self-esteem of little girls every single day. I hate that she had to go into Google to learn that no, you cannot be. So
9: later. From you.
10: Exactly. When she's older. No, they are terrifying people. So that was clearly a joke. I don't want any redheads filling up my hate mail after that. Our redhead, she is the scariest in our family. I did learn that.
9: Really?
10: She. I learned it before she was even born because at the first ultrasound, she was twins. Second ultrasound, not twins.
6: Uh-oh. Ooh,
10: and when she was born, she had a tiny teardrop tattoo under her eye. So. Do not mess with redheads. Wow. I learned that.
6: Yep. Mark Shalafu, family friendly and live coming up this weekend. Underground Laugh Lounge in Niles, Michigan. Then October 15, 16, and 17. Go Bananas in Cincinnati, Ohio. And the big news is Sunday, October 18th in Nashville, Tennessee at the Woolworth Theater. A Nate Land Entertainment production from our friend Nate Barganza. You'll be shooting your special. That's cool.
10: Yeah, I'm excited for that one. That's going to be a big one.
6: It'll be great. And we're going to see you again, I know, for the opening day next season for the Cincinnati Reds.
8: Oh, wow.
6: We're already planning it.
10: I think that'll be the day I finally get to find out how much Americans spend on cookies every year.
7: I've been waiting, nice.
10: Waiting for it. If but you finally then, get to hear it.
7: Yeah. Until then, no one knows.
8: No one knows.
10: A mystery.
9: A mystery indeed.
8: Yes. Mark, do you have a pet?
10: I don't. Well, my daughter has a fish. They're pushing for a dog, though. They really want a dog.
7: Oh, yeah.
10: So I think it's going to happen.
6: Yeah. You want to see what happens if you get a dog?
10: Ouch.
6: That was this weekend's attack.
8: We love our pets. There's no doubt about that. But apparently not everybody loves seeing yours in public.
6: Oh.
8: A new survey of 2,000 Americans found nearly half would prefer that pets stay out of public places. About half said they'd be irritated.

0: irritated to see a dog in a restaurant. More than 40% said pets don't belong in grocery stores, while about 30% said the same about coffee shops and offices.
1: Look at this over here, this dog in here.
2: It's pretty easy to be indifferent.
0: Yes.
2: You know what? As opposed to opposed.
3: What you've just said is incredibly difficult for some people. I'm always shocked
2: that it's difficult for some people.
3: Yeah, it's like, whatever happens, man. What? You got to have an opinion, Tom.
4: Couldn't agree more.
0: About one in four would rather not see pets on airplanes or at stadiums. Now, I was just in Cincinnati at Great American Ballpark for
3: Bark in the Park,
0: and it was wonderful.
3: Yeah.
2: I'd rather have a dog next to me on a plane than that energy drink sales rep that wouldn't leave me alone.
5: I think I'm sort of a grump on this topic, I think, because I'm fine with it in most places, but I took my girls to the orthodontist and he had his own emotional support dog. It wasn't for the kids.
2: Yeah.
5: And I feel like that was a little unsettling. Like, I'm fine with it on the plane. I don't want it to be for the pilot, you know?
0: Yeah.
5: That's where I draw the line.
2: Right, right. Yes. You shouldn't need that.
5: Right. It's not very comfortable.
0: When you're putting braces on teeth, right?
4: But to go back to what Chick said, I think everyone is afraid to say they don't have an opinion. Sometimes it's so cool. Yeah.
0: I say it all the time.
4: Yeah.
0: I don't have an opinion on that. I don't know. Public transport, hotels, and beaches also made the list for no pets. I love seeing a dog on the beach. I think it's awesome.
2: Oh, they are very happy.
0: They are so happy. They run into the water and then they,
3: and they bark at the water for some reason.
0: So cute.
4: Oh, yeah. I mean, and a dog at a restaurant, it's not going to be like the drunk guy next to you at Applebee's.
2: That's it.
4: Screaming about it. Yeah.
2: I've never seen a misbehaved dog on a plane or in a restaurant.
0: I haven't either. The thing. I think people know whether their dogs are public or not.
4: I mean, the place I took my dog, it's outside.
0: Yeah, well,
4: so you're allowed to have
0: check the state you live in. There are different rules and regs, but here, yes, it has to usually have to be outside.
4: Okay, well, all right. Now, how are we on time?
0: We only have about a minute. Oh, okay. So what would you like to do now?
4: Oh, why don't we say goodbye to our guest?
0: All right, bye.
3: All right, see ya. Anyway,
4: Mark Shalafu, married man, father of three daughters, grew up with nothing but brothers. That sounds like a sitcom setup right there. Mark's going to be once again at the Underground Laugh Lounge in Niles, Michigan, coming up this weekend. And then October 15, 16, and 17 at Go Bananas in Cincinnati. And once again, the big show, Woolworth Theater, Nashville, Tennessee, shooting your new TV special brought to you by Nate Land, Nate Bargatze's company. That'll be Sunday, October 18th. Best of luck with that.
5: Thank you. Looking forward to it.
4: I know you have the set exactly all done in your head?
5: We're getting there. That's what this next month of touring is for, to put those final touches on it for sure.
4: How much time are they going to give you?
5: I think it's going to be edited down to 30 since attention spans are very short these days. But it'll probably be a little bit longer in the theater. Yeah.
2: Yeah.
5: That's the right length.
4: You know, real quick, does your wife ever, do you warn her when you have certain jokes about her coming?
5: I give her a heads up. I do a little bit, but you know what? She knows what pays the bills, so she doesn't have too much say over it.
4: You don't get the, oh, that's funny.
5: Yeah,
4: get me in front of a microphone.
5: Right, I've stopped asking her if things are funny, just kind of the way she stopped asking me if like shirts look nice, because she knows that's not my.
4: Thank you very much, Mark. We are in the O'Reilly Auto Parts Studios, and this is the Bob and Tom Show.
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Today is National Cream-Filled Donut Day. 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

0: Vince here on the Eagle. 10 minutes until 10 o'clock here on your Monday. Monday Night Football is back tonight. Also, today is National Parents Day off and Cream-Filled Donut Day. 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Monday Night Football, National Cream-Filled Donut Day, and National Parents Day off. 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

It's the Doobie Brothers here on the Eagle. 20 minutes into 10 o'clock, and we've got Monday Night Football tonight. Denver playing Kansas City. Ah, it's great.

0: Ah, it's great. Chiefs, Broncos, it's so nice to have football back so I can dislike Monday for just a few fewer hours.
1: Good morning. I'm Jeff Daly on the Cromwell Ag Radio Network at the Chicago Board of Trade. After a sell-off on Friday, we're back a little stronger here on Monday. Crude oil prices may have something to do with that, moving higher. And my goodness, diesel prices, $6.20 a gallon reported yesterday, a new record after setting a record on Friday at $6. Corn futures are 3 to 4 cents higher. Soybeans are 5 to 10.5 higher. And the wheat market is 2 to 6 cents a bushel up. Soybean oil this morning from 68 cents to 77 cents higher. Soybean meal from 210 to 450 higher. Rice is lower. Cotton futures are lower. Live cattle, December, 75 cents up at 222.97. Feeder cattle, October, $1.87 higher, 334.37. Lean hogs, December, $1.60, $1.72 lower this morning, 70.9700. December corn, 3.5 higher, 533.75. March is 3.5 higher, 549. Soybeans, November, 9 cents up, 1305.75. The March at 1328.75 is up a dime. Wheat futures in the December, 727, up a penny and a half. The July of 27, up 3.75.
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0: Yeah.
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0: AC/DC. You're on the Eagle. 10 minutes until 11 o'clock. So today is a beautiful day. It's National Parents Day Off Day and Cream-Filled Donut Day. 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

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Monday Night Football is back. It's National Parents Day off and Cream-Filled Donut Day. 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

Austin here on the Eagle. More than a feeling, it's the knowledge that Monday Night Football has returned. Tonight, Poison right now.

0: and day drinking.
1: Yeah.
0: With an Uber driver, yeah. It takes me so long to pass out. Oh, I'll pass out. Josh.
1: Hey.
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0: Def Leppard here on the Eagle. 10 minutes until noontime, and Monday Night Football is back tonight. Denver taking on Kansas City on Monday Night Football, and that means finally Monday has contributed something useful to the world.
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It's the Doors here on the Eagle. 20 minutes into your noon o'clock. Perhaps you've already finished your lunch, but I should tell you that today happens to be National Cream Filled Donut Day.

0: the donut day. So go get yourself a cream-filled donut. 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
1: I'm Jeff Daly on the Cromwell Ag Radio Network at the Chicago Board of Trade today. It's a higher market for corn and for soybeans. Wheat futures are lower. The corn market is running between 2.25 and 2.75 cents a bushel higher. Soybeans are between 6.75 and 12.25 cents a bushel up. The wheat market is on the opposite side, 1.75 to 3.25 cents a bushel down. The product market is higher today. Soybean oil from 57 cents to 63 cents higher. Soybean meal prices from a mark of $2.80 to $5.50 higher. Rice is lower and cotton futures are lower. Your live cattle market in the December, $2.67 up at $224.90. Feeder cattle, October, $4.27 higher at $336.77. In the lean hog trade today, it's the December market, down $2.52 at $70.17. Chicago Board of Trade has corn futures, the December up 2.25 cents at 532.5. The March is up 2.25 at 547.75 a bushel. November soybeans up 10.5 at 1307. The March at 1330.25.

0: 11.5 cents a bushel higher. Wheat futures, the December, down 4 cents.
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Joan Jett here on the Eagle. Halfway through your 12 o'clock, and we're not gonna burn down the house. There's a burn ban. Is it even legal to play this song when there's a burn ban? 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Burning down the house. 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

0: minutes until 1 o'clock. Monday Night Football is back tonight. Chiefs, Broncos. So nice to have football back so I can dislike Monday for a few fewer hours. It's also National Parents Day off and National Cream-Filled Donut Day. That is the perfect combination. Monday Night Football, National Parents Day off, and National Cream-Filled Donut Day. That is wonderful.
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0: It's back to school and back to sports. 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
0: 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And on the Molson Coors stage. 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
1: Are they expecting like a record travel weekend for
2: this?
3: Yes, I believe so.
2: That's insane.
4: You know, I did not see one semi on the freeway today when I came in. Not one. 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
3: Really?
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3: What do you think's going on?
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1: You know what that's a sign of?
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1: Luck,
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1: You need to go gambling.
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4: Nobody, and I'm wearing a dress. They would have gotten to see the whole thing.
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0: George Thorogood here on the Eagle. 10 minutes until 2 o'clock. Phil comes in next and reminds him that today is National Cream Filled Donut Day. That would be weird to get a donut that tastes like Phil.
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3: Are you serious? This is awesome. That's awesome.
4: You have no idea how much I needed this.
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5: All right.
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0: Phil here with you just inside the 2 o'clock hour on a Monday. Welcome back from the weekend. And yeah, you know, it was kind of a heavy weekend. We had the 25th anniversary of 9/11 and we had to, you know, kind of process all of that. So we're just going to get you lifted back up with lots of classic rock and roll this afternoon. And of course, just having some fun on the radio. I wish I had better news for you about this week's forecast, but I don't. Look, don't get mad at me, okay? I have to tell you this, but it looks like another week of extreme heat and no rain in Northeast Arkansas. So, hey, no!
1: You suck, jackass.
0: Look, hey, don't shoot the messenger here. I didn't make the forecast. I'm just telling you what it's going to be. However, there is some hope on the horizon. If we can get through this week, a cold front may come through Northeast Arkansas that could give us temperatures in the upper 80s, and that would be awesome. We'll get your complete forecast on the way. Hey, we got another chance for you to get qualified in the Jeep Wrangler and Cash giveaway soon. Details about that on the way. And we've got a couple of great half-price deals coming your way at 870deals.com. Details coming up. And also, Monday Night Football is back. Yes! We'll tell you who's

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0: 4.5 Eagle Rocks Cars. My best friend's girl. I really like my best friend's girl. Not because she's hot or anything. It's just because she's got some really good air conditioning. You know what I'm talking about? Yeah. That's important nowadays. Glad you're here. Phil with you on an extremely hot Monday in Northeast Arkansas. In fact, we could see triple digit heat indices up to 108 today. So be careful in the heat. Remember, lots of water, frequent breaks if you do have to be outside. So I don't know if you know him or not, but our production director is Ben Blankenship, and he is a gun enthusiast. And we were talking about Keith Sutton Five Rivers Shooting Sports Complex in Pocahontas, which he has been to many, many times. And he says it is a really, really good shooting complex. And that's why we're excited to tell you about this week's half price deal at 870deals.com. 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
1: Good afternoon. I'm Jeff Daly on the Cromwell Ag Radio Network. We'll finish the way we started today. It's higher for corn, higher for soybeans, and lower for wheat futures at the Chicago Board of Trade in this first trading day of the week. Soybean oil futures for the session between 35 cents and 53 cents higher. Soybean meal from $1.90 to $3.40 higher. Rice lower today, and cotton futures also lower. Live cattle December contract at 292, 225, 15. 292 higher, 225, 15. Feeder cattle October up 535 at 337, 85. Lean hog futures, looking at the December contracts, down $1.45 today, $71,2500. Following the run-up on Thursday, the sell-off on Friday, and then starting the new trading week, corn and soybean futures finished stronger this afternoon. December corn up 3 at 533 and a quarter. March up 2.5 at 548 a bushel. Soybeans in the November contracts up 7.75 at 1304 and a quarter. March soybeans up 9.25 at 13.28 a bushel. Wheat futures on the nearby December lost 3.25 at 7.22. New crop July down a half at 7.45 and a quarter.
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Rising Rocks Billy Joel. You may be right. No, I'm not. I'm never right. I'm always wrong, according to my wife, and she's always right. And she will always be right forever and ever. Yeah. That's the way it is in my house. I don't know how it is at your house. 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

0: 100.5 Eagle Rocks Nirvana. That is In Bloom. What is happening, Phil? Here with you. It is Monday, September 14th. We're glad you're here. And unfortunately, it looks like we're going to have another week of extreme heat here in Northeast Arkansas. Really?
1: Get out! Get out of my sight!
0: All right. I know that's not the news you want to hear, but that's what our forecast is this week. There is hope on the way. We'll talk about that in just a second. Heat advisory in place through tomorrow at 8 p.m. for all of Northeast Arkansas. We take a look at your KH Storm Team forecast.

0: And here's your forecast for the next 4 days. All right. Mostly sunny, a high of 100. That's it. Heat index up to 108, not out of the question. 75 is our overnight low. Here's the good news. If we can make it through this week, we could see, and I emphasize could, we could see a cold front move into northeast Arkansas that might bring us temperatures and get us down into the upper 80s. If we're lucky. So we can hang on to that for sure. 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I don't know if you've seen this Jeep or not, but it is amazing. It's been uplifted by Parrish Automotive. It's got those big knobby tires on it. Lots of other technology has been added to it. It is sweet. 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That is right next to Greene County Tech High School. 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

0: Deagle Rocks, Cheap Trick, Surrender. That's right. They're waving the white flag. Of course, you know, my wife would be like, well, it's after Labor Day, so it can't be white. I'm like, is that still a rule? You can't wear white after Labor Day? Who came up with that anyway? I don't know. I'm not sure how that all played out. All right, we're just inside the 3 o'clock hour, less than an hour away from the Mellow Monday edition of the Happy Hour. Yes, sir. 2 hours of your favorite mellow classic rock request. You can call or text 870-935-1005. And today is a very, very special day. Not just Monday. It is National Cream-Filled Donut Day.
1: Oh, yeah.
0: That's right, man. And I don't know if you know this or not, but my favorite kind of donut is a chocolate glazed white cream filled donut. That's it for me. Not Bavarian cream, not Boston cream, not jelly. White cream filled with chocolate glaze on top. That's my favorite donut in the whole world. Which makes me want to ask the question, what's your favorite donut filling? Is it Bavarian? Is it

Boston? Is it white cream jelly? What is it? We'll talk about that during the happy hour, maybe. All right, let's do this, though. Sammy Hagar, there's only one way to rock, and that's with 100.5, the Eagle Rocks. Yeah!

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0: 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It's Motley Crue, Dr. Feelgood. Listen, if my doctor wants me to feel good, he can prescribe me some cooler temperatures.
1: Yeah!
0: Man, it is ridiculous. And going to be a very hot week in Northeast Arkansas. Continue to take precautions outside in the heat. Lots of water, frequent breaks. Don't overdo it in these dangerous temperatures. Hey, listen, we have got a really good 870 deal for you this week. And here's why it's good. It has been so darn dry and hot. There is just dust on everything, including your vehicle. And that's why we're excited to announce that this Thursday morning, 9 a.m., we've got half price VP Power Wash for you. I mean, for

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0: sun. That kind of feels like what the Arkansas Razorbacks were playing in this Sunday, right? A big black hole, man. Tough game. We'll talk more about that coming up. Plus, we're minutes away from the Mellow Monday edition of the Happy Hour. I'm ready, man. 2 hours of your favorite mellow classic rock request. Cade, Storm Team forecast is, again, going to be hot this week and no rain. The good news about the forecast is we may see some cooler temperatures as early as next week. So let's hope that is the case. Heat advisory in place for all of Northeast Arkansas through 8 p.m. tomorrow evening. And this is your forecast for the next 3 to 4 days. Mostly sunny, a high of 100. Yeah, that's your forecast every day. Not a whole lot of rain. Triple-digit heat indices. We'll see a low of 75 and in the mid-70s for the rest of the week. If we can hang on till next week, we may have a cold front moving through Northeast Arkansas that will bring us temperatures that could get us down into the upper 80s, and that would be a noticeable change. That is for sure. Well, I mean, the Hogs lost that game, and it was like 42-10 or something like that. I don't know. I tried to block it out of my mind. Utah's a good team, though, and that was our first test, and we did not do very well, just being honest about it. And now we're staring down the barrel at the Georgia Bulldogs next Saturday as we start our SEC conference play. I think they're ranked number 3 in the AP top 25. Crazy. So what do we do wrong against Utah? What do we got to do to figure out some kind of way to beat the Bulldogs? We'll talk all about that Wednesday night during the Ryan Silverfield Show. All right, it's now airing every Wednesday at 6 p.m. right here in your Hogball home in Northeast Arkansas, 100.5 The Eagle Rocks. 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The Eagle Rocks. Happy hour next.
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9: 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Welcome to the Mellow Monday edition of the Happy Hour. 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Just the laugh you need for the drive home. Phil's fascinating facts in the 5 o'clock hour. And my question to you today is, why do old women's boobs sag? Gravity.

0: 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I want you to stick around for that.
1: Hey, Phil, can you hear me?
0: Yes, sir, I can hear you.
1: This is Fred at Faith Orchard.
0: Hey, Fred, how you doing, brother?
1: I'm doing good. How are you?
0: Well, I got a question for you. Have you got even a drop of rain in Peach Orchard lately?
1: Well, we got a little over 3 inches the other day.
0: Holy smokes, man. Were y'all out celebrating in the street?
1: Yeah.
0: God bless, man.
1: It's about gone now, though.
0: Yeah. That's still not, I mean, that's good, but that's still not near enough. We need a lot more. Well, here's the good news, Fred. Right. We might have some cooler temperatures next week, at least.
1: Yeah,
0: down into the upper 80s. So hopefully that'll happen for all of us. I wouldn't mind the heat so much if we just get some rain. That's, you know, I mean, it's gone all around us around here. But anyway, brother, what you got on your mind today?
1: I want to hear my

0: 100.5 Deagle Rocks, Don McLean, American Pie, man. I love that song. I love Don McLean. He's got some great music. Happy to play that for you on the Mellow Monday edition of the Happy Hour. 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We're heading into the holidays and, of course, all that holiday food. And you know, a lot of people try to diet and eat a little bit healthier heading into the holidays so they can have all that delicious, unhealthy holiday food.
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3: But it was hard. It was hard losing the weight. And I would go to all my healthy friends and be like, hey, man, what do I do? What do I got to change? How do I lose the weight? And they're like, man, you got to cut out bread and sugar. It's like, oh, sounds like a lot. No bread, huh? They're like, no, no bread. I'm like, well, what do I eat instead of bread? And they just said, vegetables. It's not a good substitute. That's not going to cut it. That's like saying, no cake and ice cream, but don't worry, toothpaste is still on the table. And here's the thing, I love eating healthy food. I have no problem eating healthy. It's buying healthy food that's the real problem. Because here's the thing, if I buy Pop-Tarts, I have Pop-Tarts until I eat all my Pop-Tarts, or the apocalypse happens. But either way, those Pop-Tarts aren't going anywhere. If I buy bananas, I've got 3 days to eat these bananas before they're just putting in a peel and useless to me. So I want to throw them away, and my healthy friends freak out. Paul, what are you doing? Don't throw those bananas away. Turn them into banana bread. What was that now?
2: Funny.
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0: Are you really open on Sundays?
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0: Labor Day?
2: Uh-huh.
0: Christmas?
2: Yes, sir.
0: New Year's?
2: You're not listening.
0: Okay, I've got it.
3: Head to Barragould, go east on the new 412 bypass and skip city traffic.
0: Cross the Kalua-Kalua waters of the St. Francis River to the scenic resort town of Cardwell, Missouri.
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12: Hey, what's going on? Phil James here with you. Thank you for joining us for the Mellow Monday edition of the Happy Hour. One of the things I love about Mellow Monday is we hear songs that you just don't hear on the radio anymore. Not every day, anyway. And here's one of them. Eagle listener Jamie checking in for some Creedence Clearwater Revival. Wrote a song for everyone. When was the last time you heard this one on the radio?

Eagle Rock's Grateful Dead. That is Casey Jones. Before that, Creedence Clearwater Revival, and Wrote a Song for Everyone. Just getting some great requests today on the Mellow Monday edition of the Happy Hour. This past Friday, we had special guest in studio, Ryan Christensen. He is with the band Bloodhound Band that performed at the Great A-State Tailgate Friday. They're also part of the local lineup for this year's Downtown Jonesboro Barbecue and Music Festival. Coming up, we'll talk more about that, because we got a great lineup of local bands for you down at the north end of Main Street this year. Details after Scorpions and the Wind of Change is on the Eagle.

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Rod Dingle Rocks. It's Van Morrison and Into the Mystic. Man, I cannot tell you how much I love Van Morrison. We appreciate the request for that. As we wrap up the first hour of the Mellow Monday edition of the Half Hour, strong. Strong first hour. We got a whole nother hour to go, though. You can keep them coming. Call or text 870-935-1005. All right. Now, we have to talk about your forecast, and don't shoot the messenger here, but unfortunately, we've got another week of extreme temperatures and no rain. So, hey, you suck. Jackass. Hey, look, hey. No, shut up, man. It's not my forecast. I didn't make the weather. I'm just repeating what is given to me. And unfortunately, that's the case. Your K8 Storm Team forecast, heat advisory through tomorrow for all of Northeast Arkansas. Here's your forecast today, tomorrow, Wednesday and Thursday. Mostly sunny, a high of about 100. That's it. But we get a break on Friday. It will be 98 on Friday. So there you go. Enjoy that. 75 for a low tonight. If we can make it through this week, though, we could be rewarded with some cooler temperatures next week. Maybe the upper 90s as a cold front, they think, may come roaring through Northeast Arkansas. Let's hope that is the case. Well, let's

0: So we've got a big old party planned for you in downtown Jonesboro coming up Friday, September 25th and Saturday, September 26th as the Eagle welcomes the 16th annual Downtown Jonesboro Barbecue and Music Festival, back for 2 days of live music, food trucks, arts vendors, the First National Bank, Kids Zone, and of course, some free entertainment, which think about that. I mean, that does not happen much anymore, right? Free entertainment at this caliber, I'm just saying. Friday night, come to the Wright Fiber main stage. We've got a world premiere Van Halen tribute band, Jump, Natural Science, which is a Rush tribute band, and of course, we'll have Arkansas's very own Mary Beth Bird performing on the main stage. That's Friday night. Saturday night, Spin Doctors with That 70s Band, and then all day Saturday on the North Stage at the north end of Main Street, we've got the North Mississippi All-Stars and a great lineup of local bands, as we were talking about earlier. Greasy Tree is going to be there, Blues Nato, Dukes of Hoggard, and the Bloodhound Band, all performing live all day Saturday. It's just going to be a lot of fun. You can get the schedule and more info at eagle1005.com. 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
2: 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Second hour of the Mellow Monday edition of the Happy Hour. That first hour was awesome. We got a whole nother hour to go. 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And stick around. We have got Phil's fascinating facts, a few facts we thought you'd find fascinating coming up. Until then, kick it off the second hour with some Pink Floyd on the Eagle. Hallelujah.

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0: 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Something we're all yearning for. 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
1: Yes, I know. Bring on the sleet and snow, the freezing temperatures, man. I'm ready.
0: I am ready. How you doing, Phil? Here with you. We are inside the 5 o'clock hour, second hour of the Mellow Monday edition of the Happy Hour. 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Coming up, we're going to be talking about bugs, brushing your teeth, Monopoly, scorpions, and public toilets. Yeah, all coming up with Phil's fascinating facts. A few facts we thought you'd find fascinating.

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101.5 Eagle Rocks, Jefferson Starship, run away. I will never run away because it involves running. And it's too much like exercise for me, man. It really is. Welcome to the second hour of the Mellow Monday edition of the Happy Hour. We've got Phil's fascinating facts now, a few facts we thought you'd find fascinating. We begin with the biggest bug in the world. You know what that is? It's the Goliath beetle. It can weigh, get this, it can weigh up to 3.5 ounces, which is a dang big bug, and it can be 4.5 inches long. Yeah, if I see a bug that big, I am going to scream and pee my pants. And this is kind of shocking, actually. Leaving the water running while brushing your teeth can waste 4 gallons of water in a minute. In a minute. So don't do that, all right? Turn the water off while you're brushing your teeth. But please, brush your teeth. The record for the longest Monopoly game, and if you've ever played Monopoly, you know it can drag on forever and ever, but the longest Monopoly game record, it played in a bathtub, is 99 hours in a bathtub. And you're hurting for entertainment, I guess. I don't know. And if you need another reason not to go to Mexico, you know, because of all the cartels and the kidnappings and murders, annually, 1,000 people are killed by scorpions in Mexico. Dang. And finally, and this is some good information to know, the first toilet stall in a public restroom is the least likely to be used. It's also the cleanest

0: It's also the cleanest.
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3: All right, man. Phil here with you. Final 30 minutes of the Mellow Monday edition of The Happy Hour, man. Appreciate all the great requests that we have gotten today. I love Mellow Mondays. It's just a great, chill couple of hours, right? And right now we got a request from Newport for a double shot of Three Dog Night. I love a song that starts off with a Hammond B3 organ.

100.5, the Eagle Rocks, wrapping up a double shot of Three Dog Night. That's Black and White. Before that, Old Fashioned Love Song. Love that song. All right, we've got another two-hour text window that will open soon and allow you to qualify to win a brand new 2025 Jeep Wrangler Sport S in the Jeep Wrangler and Cash giveaway from Sonic, Cavanaugh Chrysler, Dodge Jeep Ram, and the Eagle. We will give you those details coming up here in about 10 minutes. And I got to tell you, man, if I won that Jeep, you know the first place I would drive it? Main Street.

0: Would you be willing to be paid to masturbate? 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
0: Yeah.
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0: 100.5 Eagle Rocks, wrapping it up with Ambrosia and Holding On to Yesterday. That's it for the Mellow Monday edition of the Happy Hour, man. Ooh, I was blown away today, man. You guys were on point for sure. We'll do it again tomorrow, 4 to 6, 2 hours of your classic rock request. K8 Storm Team forecast is going to be exactly like it was today, man. Yeah, mostly sunny tomorrow and a high of about 100, and that's through Thursday. That's the exact same forecast through Thursday. Mostly sunny, a high of 98 on Friday. So maybe a little bit of a break. 75 is our overnight low. And of course, we've got the heat advisory in place through tomorrow evening at 8 p.m. So keep that in mind. Cooler temperatures coming next week. Maybe we'll have to wait and see, but hopefully that will be the case. Well, listen, you don't have to wait that long for a chance to get qualified in the Jeep Wrangler and Cash giveaway with Sonic America's Drive-In, Cavanaugh Chrysler, Dodge Jeep Ram, and the Eagle. That's going to be tomorrow. Your next two-hour text window opens tomorrow between 7 a.m. and 9 a.m. Be listening to the Eagle for the sounder and the keyword. You'll text it. And when you do, you will get a reply message to your phone, and hang on to that message. That is your entry into the grand prize giveaway on October 3rd, which ain't too far away, by the way. And we'll have the Jeep on display, the brand new 2025 Jeep Wrangler, sales tax paid, uplifted by Parrish Automotive. It's going to be right there at the Sonic location on Linwood in Paragould, next to Greene County Tech High School. Stop by there, check out the Jeep, get on some delicious Sonic breakfast, and get to know that Jeep a little bit better, right? Take some pictures with it, post them on your social media platforms, let everybody know you're going to win that Jeep. It's all a part of the Jeep Wrangler and Cash giveaway from Sonic America's Drive-In, Cavanaugh Chrysler, Dodge Jeep Ram, and 100.5 The Eagle Rock.
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0: Eagle Rocks. Zeppelin there for you. Phil within the 6 o'clock hour, and we encourage you to check out our new Dogs That Rock. Each week will feature three dogs available for adoption from the Northeast Arkansas Humane Society at eagle1005.com. If you go there now, you're going to see Luke, aka Cool Hand Luke, 3-year-old medium-sized male mix, ready for a forever home. We also have Dale. Dale's a 23-week-old male, looks like some type of pity mix there. Really cool dog, ready for his forever home. And finally, we've got Buddha. And Buddha really fits his name. He's really the calmest, easiest going dog at the kennel there at the shelter, and ready for his forever home as well. If you are interested in any of these dogs or any of the other dogs or cats that are available for adoption from the Northeast Arkansas Humane Society, just simply call the shelter, 870-932-5185. The best thing to do is set up a meet and greet with the dog you're interested in and go hang out with that dog. See if it's going to be a good fit for you. If you already have dogs, take them out as well. Make sure everybody gets along. And then fill out the adoption application, and you have a new best.
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0: 100.5 Dingle Rock, Steve Perry. That is O'Sherry Phil here wrapping it up on this Monday, September 14th. Thank you for hanging out with me. And great job during the Mellow Monday edition of the Happy Hour. We'll do that again tomorrow, 4 to 6 Tuesday edition. Be ready for that. Don't forget, we got Monday Night Football back again, kicking off the Monday Night season tonight with the Chiefs at the Broncos. And that game will kick off not too long from now. If your team is in it, I hope they win it. And don't forget tomorrow, your 2-hour text window in the Jeep Wrangler and Cash giveaway with Sonic America's Drive-In, Cavanaugh Chrysler, Dodge Jeep Ram, and the Eagle will be between 7 a.m. and 9 a.m. It's an early one, so get up early and listen to the Eagle between 7 a.m. and 9 a.m. for the sounder and the keyword. 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Also, we'll have that Jeep on display at the Sonic location on Linwood in Paragould next to Greene County Tech High School. Stop by there to see the Jeep. 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We got the Box That Rocks, Kevin Box, coming in next.
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